0: After the GOP stage show today, gubernatorial candidate Darren Bailey said, that's evidence Pritzker knows Bailey can win.
1: I'll debate every day the whole month of September and October, and we've let him know that. So where are the debates at?
2: Did you agree to WTGW, though?
3: We have not agreed yet.
0: When a reporter asked about a Pritzker campaign website called DangerousDarrenBailey.com, Bailey agreed he's a danger to the governor's reelection chances. Mail put in a box at the post office addressed somewhere else in Springfield should stay in Springfield, right? It's not, says Congresswoman Nikki Budzinski, but it should be.
4: What we found out today is that on Fridays and Saturdays, in fact, mail in Springfield, even if it's local, is going to go to St. Louis. That was new information, and that helps to answer some of the questions that we have.
0: Budzinski, after meeting with post office officials and touring the Springfield Distribution Center, says the post office needs to build confidence with the public and keep answering questions she and others may have. 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Clear skies tonight. We'll see a low in the low 60s. Sunny tomorrow with a high in the mid 80s. A chance of scattered storms in the evening and overnight. And the weekend, sunny both days. High Saturday in the upper 70s. High Sunday in the low 80s. I'm Sherry Ballinger on your number one for breaking news in the capital city. 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
9: Hello, America. 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Our number, 877-381-3811, 877-381-3811. We had a hell of a first hour, don't you think, Mr. Producer? We went deeply into philosophy, the Constitution, some of the ideas of so-called national conservatism, and others who are trying to invent new approaches to our constitutional construct. We talked about why the Constitution is the way it is, why it says the things it says, and actually it's one of my best hours, I don't know, maybe in 20 years, maybe, but there's so many good ones, who knows really, there really are, who knows. All right, we didn't get to a single clip, of course, because I wanted to get out my important thoughts on what's taking place. Before we do that, I want to talk about this word again, affordability. There's not really an affordable blue city or blue state in the country unless you're a welfare recipient, unless you're an illegal alien. Then it's affordable because you're not paying anything. But for the working people who make this country work, but for the middle class who make this country work, these are unaffordable. Now, how do I know that? Well, number one, I look at the sales taxes. I look at the taxes on a price of a gallon of gasoline. I look at the property taxes. I look at the commuter taxes. I look at all kinds of invented taxes and user fees that are imposed on people who work. Not on people who don't work, on people who work, on people who own homes, who broke their backs to raise enough money to own a home. You basically pay a mortgage to the bank, and you pay a mortgage to the government. Pretty much, wouldn't you call it that? And it's the great Governor Ron DeSantis says, and then when you're done paying the mortgage, you're still paying a mortgage to the state, or to the county, or the city. And so, the fact is, it's unaffordable. It's unaffordable. Somebody very, very close to us just moved outside of San Francisco. Utterly unaffordable. Utterly unaffordable. AI's taking off. Even though many of these data centers are in Loudoun County, Virginia, on the east part of the county, more than anywhere else in the country, by the way, the headquarters for many of these companies remain in California, although that's lessening, and Silicon Valley is in and around San Francisco and San Jose. If you try and buy a home in Marin County, it's impossible. If you have even a decent wage, or if you're married and the two of you have a decent wage, it's virtually impossible. Palo Alto, impossible. I can go through all the towns there. Impossible. Impossible. It was virtually impossible 20 years ago. It's definitely impossible for most people today. Unaffordable. Unaffordable. The insurance, unaffordable. The gasoline, unaffordable. Again, for working people, quote unquote. And people speak with their feet. And they leave these states and they leave these areas, and that's where they go. Now, one of the worst governors in my lifetime. You know, I've told you the best governor, as far as I'm concerned, ever, certainly in my lifetime, has been Ron DeSantis. One of the worst, and there's so many, Gavin Newsom in California. Look what he had to work with there. The resources in that state, the economy of that state, the geography of that state, the people of that state. That's the home of Ronald Reagan. That's right. And a number of other great Republican governors. Duke Majan, who was a great governor. Pete Wilson, who was a great governor. Now look at it. Look at it. It's a race to the bottom, except for Hilton. Hilton's given them an opportunity to save themselves. I hope that works. I hope that works. But people keep voting for tyranny. Have you noticed? Like in New York, parts of New Jersey, parts of every state, they vote for tyranny. They're called Democrats. They vote for tyranny. So here's Gavin Newsom on Fox Detroit yesterday. Fox Detroit. Now, why is he on Fox Detroit? Well, of course, they have a race there in Michigan between Al Said and, Mike Rogers, the Republican. There's so many running, sometimes I get them mixed up. But no, it's Mike Rogers. Who's a good guy. Who's been on the show. We're trying to get him back, are we not, Mr. Producer? Maybe they'll get back to us after the election. But nonetheless, here's Gavin Newsom. Cut one, go.
3: Would you be a good president?
10: Well, see, I don't know.
3: What do you think you would?
10: That's a difficult question to answer. I mean, so I have no idea. I would like to think I would be, but that's for others to determine. By the way, I think I was a pretty good mayor. I think I was pretty good, but people have different opinions, so I'm not naive about it.
9: Okay, rambling salad there, buffoonish. Even he can't say explicitly, I would be a great president if I chose to run. That's all he had to say, right, Rich? I'd be a great president if I chose to run, and if I choose to run, you'll know why. But he's mumbling because he'd be a lousy president. He was a lousy mayor, and he was a lousy governor. Is a lousy governor. So he's mumbling. Now, who else wants to be president? Ro Khan Mancana. This little puke, who also comes out of California, Silicon Valley, ran as a moderate. And as recently as a year ago, tried to get on this show and insisted to Mr. Producer he was a moderate and a centrist. I recall that correctly, Mr. Producer? Correct. But then he decided, No, I really want to be president here. I really do. Now, he's a Marxist. He'll deny it, but they always deny it when they're within the walls of the Democrat Party. When they're outside, like the DSA, they don't deny. Yes, I'm a communist. I certainly am. But the ones inside the wall, no, of course not. No, but they are. Hence the book, American Marxism. Nonetheless, here is Ro Khanna, Ro Khanna the con man. Cut two, go.
11: So are you going to run for president?
12: Well, I'm considering it, and I'm considering it because this party needs more than platitudes. We need actually bold policy that I've articulated, and I see the wealth generation in my district every day.
9: Right, hold on. This is a guy who got around the rules in the House of Representatives because his wife was buying and selling stocks left and right. Now, first of all, her father is a billionaire or worth hundreds of millions. And I believe he was out of Ohio, but it doesn't really matter. So Ro Khanna married into enormous wealth. And so she's been trading, and they put it in a mutual fund, and that's been trading, and Ernie Grabowski's trading for it, and all that. You understand. They've made a fortune just since the time he's been in the House of Representatives. Millions and millions and millions. Now, normally I wouldn't care, but I'd care when they're a member of the House, and it's a spouse, and they're passing laws, and they're in charge of what legislation comes up and pushing what agenda. There is really no transparency. None. It's disgusting. It's disgusting. Especially with this clown. He put out these, financial disclosure reports, and, well, he didn't cover this, and then he covered that. Well, his latest one shows he's worth about, and the family, about $250 million. That's he and his wife. That doesn't even include the parents. Okay, great. But then you're going to go on this Trotsky-like mantra about redistributing wealth and the equality gap and on and on. Are you kidding me, folks? Is this not absurd? And he's doing this while he's making millions as a congressman. No, it's absurd. Go ahead.
12: It's only working for a few, and I want it to work.
9: It's only working for a few. The bold-faced hypocrisy is almost too much to take, is it not? It's outrageous. The bold-faced hypocrisy. The man wants power desperately. Desperately. And he figures the only way he can do this is no longer be this centrist moderate that he told Mr. Producer he was and to come on the pro. He has swung all the way. He's a Plattner guy. Or was. He's a Hassan Piker guy. He's painted himself, and he probably is at this point, as an extreme radical leftist. Go ahead.
12: People I grew up with, I wanted to work actually for the working and middle class, and I have a real economic vision for how we do that.
9: Yes, and the way he does it is get married into enormous wealth. I'll be right back.
13: Mark Levin.
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0: My name is Whitney Allen, and I'm a widow. My husband, Ryan, died. We never thought we'd ever have to use life insurance, but the unexpected happened.
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2: Good evening and happy Thursday, Central Illinois. I'm meteorologist Ben Whitney, and here's a look at your forecast from the WAND Weather Center. Those mostly clear skies are going to stick around for the rest of your Thursday and overnight into your Friday. That'll help us get pretty cool for our overnight low, around 61 degrees for the capital city. Could also see some patchy fog in a few places across Central Illinois. A couple of storm chances do roll in towards Friday evening, daytime highs in the low.
3: ABC News, I'm Dave Packard. Sources tell us former Congressman Eric Swalwell was served a warrant by federal agents Saturday night at San Francisco International Airport.
4: They seized his laptop and his iPhone. The next day, agents searched his home in Washington, D.C. The California Democrat, once a rising star, resigned in disgrace amid accusations of sexual misconduct. Sources tell ABC News the criminal investigation centers around allegations of sexual assault. Swalwell has denied ever assaulting anybody.
3: ABC's Perry Russum. An arrest in an alleged terror plot in New York State. A 35-year-old Jessica Bowie accused of plotting to attack the New York State Capitol building in Albany. Bowie allegedly pledging allegiance to ISIS. In Massachusetts, the jury in the murder trial of Lindsay Clancy was sent home early this morning. The defense could rest its case tomorrow in the trial of the mother, whose attorneys claim that she killed her three children due to postpartum psychosis. This is ABC News.
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6: From the WTAX Wild Thrift and Sniff News Center, I'm Sherry Ballinger. Things with the U.S. Postal Service may eventually get better. That's according to Congresswoman Nikki Budzinski. After meeting with postal officials and touring the Springfield distribution facility, problem is, it still has a way to go.
7: Very concerned around some of the way outgoing mail is being redirected. That's come from Washington. This mail now has to be redirected from Springfield to St. Louis. We know that local mail is supposed to stay and distributed within the distribution center and then go directly out to letter carriers.
6: Budzinski says local mail is supposed to stay in Springfield, but at least 2 days a week, she claims, it's still going to St. Louis, then coming back. She says she knows the Postal Service is losing money, but moving the mail like that isn't going to save a thing. Here's a sampling of Governor's Day's activities Wednesday with Governor Pritzker, Comptroller nominee State Representative Margaret Croak, and U.S. Senator Tammy Duckworth.
8: There is no such thing in the state of Illinois as a safe red seat.
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6: Much more of that, and Duckworth could join Matchbox 20. Republican Day at the Illinois State Fair was today. I'm Sherry Ballinger. 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

0: for the rest of your Thursday and overnight into your Friday. That'll help us get pretty cool for our overnight low, around 61 degrees for the capital city. Could also see some patchy fog at a few places across central Illinois. A couple of storm chances do roll in towards Friday evening. Daytime highs in the low to mid 80s.
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2: From ABC News, I'm Dave Packer. Iran's foreign minister is strongly condemning President Trump's new threat of an economic D-Day on the country. ABC's Rachel Scott.
3: Vice President J.D. Vance saying the war with Iran is now in a new phase.
4: This is a delicate dance because we apply economic pressure to them. They're going to try to apply economic pressure to us.
5: Amid all this uncertainty, oil prices are rising. Gas now averaging about $4.10 a gallon. And over on Wall Street, the markets are reeling. The Dow plunging more than 700 points.
2: Also adding to the downward pressure, the U.S. debt Wednesday reaching $40 trillion. Federal investigators now on the scene of a deadly midair collision at an airport in Pennsylvania, where a Cessna hit a Pennsylvania State Police helicopter from behind. The Cessna pilot died, but
6: incredibly, the two state troopers aboard the helicopter walked away with relatively minor injuries. Witnesses said the plane pilot was conducting some maintenance on the aircraft before the fatal flight, and investigators are working to determine whether that had anything to do with the crash.
2: ABC's Aaron Katursky. An arrest in an alleged terror plot in New York State that would have targeted the New York State Capitol building in Albany.
7: Jessica Bowie, age 35, of Albany, New York. She's charged with one count of 18 U.S.C. 2339B, attempting to provide material, support, or resources to a designated foreign terrorist organization.
2: First Assistant U.S. Attorney John Sarcone says Bowie pledged allegiance to ISIS. A days-long power emergency unfolding in Indiana. Thousands of customers still without power following last week's historic storms and flooding.
8: The utility company says they have some 1,500 employees, including some who have come in from out of state, who are working around the clock to get the power back on. As you might imagine, this is extremely frustrating for residents who are now trying to figure out how to live life without power.
2: That's ABC's Alex Perez. 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
11: From the WTAX Wild Thrift and Sniff News Center, I'm Sherry Ballinger. Shortly before Republicans took the stage this afternoon for their program at the Illinois State Fair, Governor Pritzker's campaign put out a debate schedule consisting of only one debate on public television in Chicago, October 13th. After the GOP stage show today, gubernatorial candidate Darren Bailey said, that's evidence Pritzker knows Bailey can win.
12: I'll debate every day the whole month of September and October, and we've let him know that. So where are the debates at?
13: Did you agree to WTDW, though?
14: We have not agreed yet.
11: When a reporter asked about a Pritzker campaign website called DangerousDarrenBailey.com, Bailey agreed he's a danger to the governor's reelection chances. Mail put in a box at the post office addressed somewhere else in Springfield should stay in Springfield, right? It's not, says Congresswoman Nikki Budzinski, but it should be.
15: What we found out today is that on Fridays and Saturdays, in fact, mail in Springfield, even if it's local, is going to go to St. Louis. That was new information, and that helps to answer some of the questions that we have.
11: Budzinski, after meeting with post office officials and touring the Springfield Distribution Center, says the post office needs to build confidence with the public and keep answering questions she and others may have. Your forecast for WAND-TV brought to you by Artisan Stone Products. 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

0: 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Clear skies tonight. We'll see a low in the low 60s, sunny tomorrow with a high in the mid 80s, a chance of scattered storms in the evening and overnight, and the weekend sunny both days, high Saturday in the upper 70s, high Sunday in the low 80s. 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
6: Hello, America. 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Our number, 877-381-3811, 877-381-3811. There's a very good piece, as there always is, when it's Mark Thiessen column. Could Iran try a midterms October surprise, he writes in the Washington Post. Now, what's interesting about the Washington Post opinion page is it's changed a lot, and for the better. That's not to say there aren't still some things going on there, but for that newspaper, when I was working in the Reagan administration, it's night and day. I'm talking about, again, the opinion section. Tehran still has the firepower and the motive to strike before the November vote. So what Thiessen's doing here in his piece, and I want to encourage you to check it out, again, the Washington Post. Yes, the Washington Post. If you don't get it, you don't get it. Democracy dies in darkness. Oh, they got all the headlines. But anyway, it's something to be on alert for. It's something for the president and his advisors in the administration generally, Secretary of War and the Secretary of State, CIA director, to be on the alert for, because they would like nothing more than the Democrats to win. So let me be very specific and very clear about this. Effectively, the Democrats and the Iranian regime are on the same side. The Democrats and the Iranian regime are on the same side here. And that's a problem, but nonetheless. And so, by the way, the woke right neo-fascists. No, we're not. We're really not. No, you are. We're in the middle of a war, and this is how you conduct yourselves? Yeah, no, you are. I wanted to hit a Democrat state representative in Michigan, Karen Whitsett, W-H-I-T-S-E-T-T, at an event in favor and support of the Republican Mike Rogers running for the Senate today. Cut 8. Go.
7: I do not think people really realize what is on the line. You will lose your health insurance if the other candidate gets in office. There's no ifs, ands, or buts about it. That is what Medicare for All means. So if you enjoy going to ER now and sitting for 6 hours, get ready to enjoy that a whole lot longer, because you may be sitting there for 6 weeks. That means you will be in a clinic, in a hospital, wherever they say that you go. Once again, you say you don't want government in your business. Well, the government will be controlling your health care. They will control your doctors. They will control your medication. They will control your visits. They will control everything. So if for no other reason, common sense prevails that Mike Rogers is the candidate for you.
6: Wow. Good for her. Good for her. You need a lot of Democrats to move over, folks. That would be very, very important for a lot of Democrats to move over, a lot of independents to move over. Absolutely, 100%. Oh, yeah. Got more here. Let's see. Do we have any more Democrats? Oh, yeah, we do. We have a rabbi, Rabbi Asher Lobatin, at an event for Mike Rogers also today. Let's listen to this one. Cut 9, go.
8: When Abdel Asayed was asked about the terrorist who attempted to blow up a synagogue right here in Michigan with hundreds of children, like Saylor, hundreds of children, all he said, hurt people. Sadly, Abdel Al-Sayed has shown only contempt for Jews as a people and called my people bloodthirsty, and the reason Michigan, our great state of Michigan, doesn't have the funds it needs.
6: Mm-hmm. Now, let us just hope. Look, here's the deal. If Rogers loses in Michigan, we're going to have a very bad night, don't you think, Rich? Unfortunately. And we got a few other races. We're trying to pull in some of these candidates and help them. Some of them are too foolish to take the help we're willing to give. But are we close to Alaska, or you don't know? Okay, so Sullivan in Alaska, he has come on before. So that's him. We're reaching out to Ohio. We just started doing that. You know, they're busy. I got it. But they're not going to get any bigger response than from this program. And we're reaching out. Where else are we reaching out, Rich? No, but I'm asking you, where else are we reaching out? And we hope to get somebody. Ohio was one. Alaska's one. Georgia, actually, is another one. Right. So those three states, we're seeing what we can do to help. We just don't want the Democrats. Look, the Senate has to be the firewall. If we have a bad night and they take the House, and that's a bad, bad night, we need to have a firewall, if you know what I mean. We need to have a firewall. And that's going to have to be the Senate. And we spent a lot of time on this, you and I. And we spent a lot of time on an election night, too, and we're going to do it again. To get out our vote, people in their cars, in their trucks, people thinking about it over the dinner table. No, we're going to be spurring as many people as we can, spurring them on to go vote. It's not that hard. And like it or not, if your community allows voting early, vote early. Vote early. Take the tool that they created for themselves and that they abuse, quite frankly. Take that tool and use it against them. That's my view. Use it against them. All right. Chuck Schumer at a press conference today. He's asked about the Democratic Socialists of America. If I didn't think these were interesting, I wouldn't waste my time with them, ladies and gentlemen. That's the truth. We've got plenty here to do. But let's go ahead. Let's hear what he had to say.
9: What do you make of this rise in DSA and what that could mean for the Senate?
10: Well, we're a big tent party. And, you know, not everyone has the same exact view on every single issue. But if you look at the overall issues, the costs that people pay, the chaos in the Trump administration, you see it daily, and the corruption. And the corruption, one of our candidates, Senator Ossoff, does this so well.
6: Senator Ossoff, we know him. The one that attacks a young woman. Oh, yeah, Senator Ossoff, we know him. Go ahead.
10: Corruption makes people's costs high. For instance, the corruption in Trump taking millions and millions of dollars from the oil and gas industry, the coal industry, and then cutting off clean energy, which is the cheapest way to get power, has raised people's electric bills 600.
6: That's not what's raised there. You're such a slimeball, Schumer. I actually hope that some Democrat takes you out there. I really do. You're such a hemorrhoid on the body politic, and for so damn long. Now, ladies and gentlemen, what's raising your electrical costs are your state governments. They're the ones doing it. And they're doing it purposely with their ideology on climate change. It has nothing to do with the oil companies, nothing to do with the utility companies. Utility companies are in business if they sell you more electricity. Oil companies are in business if they sell you more oil. This is a joke. This is sick. That would be like people, oh, they're holding back milk. The milk cartels, no, they're not. These politicians, they refuse to take credit, and should I say discredit, for their radical left policies. And Schumer, it's going to catch up with him one day. It's going to catch up with him one day. Go ahead, please.
10: So we are a big tent party, and we're united.
6: Not a big tent party. You're a crap party. You are a slavery party, a segregation party, a eugenics party, a Jim Crow party. Now you're a communist party. Now, just because some of you have learned the Washington, D.C. speak to deceive the public, and a handful flunkies, college flunkies, who just say it like it is, I wish Republicans would understand, particularly those on TV hosting and so forth, this is not a fight between the Democrat Party and the DSA. If there's a fight at all, it's over how to use language and how to present it and how to market it. But they keep talking about a big tent, too, a big tent. You don't let communists in your tent, okay? You don't let Islamists in your tent. You don't let Klansmen and Nazis in your tent. You just don't do it. I'll be right back.
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20: Hi, I'm Officer Chris Jones, Crime Stoppers Coordinator for Sangamon and Menard Counties. This week, Crime Stoppers and the Sangamon County Sheriff's Office are asking for the public's help in the disappearance of 22-year-old Brenda Bottoms. In June of 1987, Brenda was reported missing. She was last seen getting into a brown car that was driven by a white male on North 5th Street in Auburn. Investigators have recently received information that led them to believe Brenda knew the male subject who was driving the car and the persons who are responsible for her disappearance. Crime Stoppers and the Sheriff's Office is encouraging anyone with information on the subjects or the circumstances of Brenda's disappearance to call Crime Stoppers at 217-788-8427, submit a tip on our website, or use the P3 app. If your tip results in an arrest, you can receive a cash reward. Remember, Crime Stoppers is completely anonymous, so we only want your information, not your name.
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1: Good evening and happy Thursday, Central Illinois. I'm meteorologist Ben Whitney, and here's a look at your forecast from the WAND Weather Center. Those mostly clear skies are going to stick around for the rest of your Thursday and overnight into your Friday. That'll help us get pretty cool for our overnight low, around 61 degrees for the capital city. Could also see some patchy fog at a few places across Central Illinois. A couple of storm chances do roll in towards Friday evening, daytime highs in the low to mid 80s.
2: News. I'm Dave Packer. Iran's foreign minister strongly condemning President Trump's new threat of an economic D-Day on the country. ABC's Rachel Scott.
3: Vice President J.D. Vance saying the war with Iran is now in a new phase.
4: This is a delicate dance because we apply economic pressure to them. They're going to try to apply economic pressure to us.
5: Amid all this uncertainty, oil prices are rising. Gas now averaging about $4.10 a gallon. And over on Wall Street, the markets are reeling. The Dow plunging more than 700 points.
2: Also adding to the downward pressure, U.S. debt Wednesday reaching $40 trillion. An arrest in an alleged terror plot in New York State that would have targeted the New York State Capitol building in Albany. Authorities say 35-year-old Jessica Bowie allegedly pledged allegiance to ISIS. Jury selection started today for Grammy Award-winning Chicago rapper Lil Durk. He's accused of ordering the murder of rapper Quando Rondo in an ambush that resulted in the death of Quando Rondo's cousin. Durk pleaded not guilty. This is ABC News.
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7: From the WTAX Wild Thrift and Sniff News Center, I'm Sherry Ballinger. Things with the U.S. Postal Service may eventually get better. That's according to Congresswoman Nikki Budzinski after meeting with postal officials and touring the Springfield distribution facility. Problem is, it still has a way to go.
8: Very concerned around some of the way outgoing mail is being redirected. That's come from Washington. This mail now has to be redirected from Springfield to St. Louis. We know that local mail is supposed to stay and distributed within the distribution center and then go directly out to letter carriers.
7: Budzinski says local mail is supposed to stay in Springfield, but at least 2 days a week, she claims, it's still going to St. Louis, then coming back. She says she knows the Postal Service is losing money, but moving the mail like that isn't going to save a thing. Here's a sampling of Governor's Day's activities Wednesday with Governor Pritzker, Comptroller nominee State Representative Margaret Croak, and U.S. Senator Tammy Duckworth.
9: There is no such thing in the state of Illinois as a safe red seat.
10: We are on the verge of electing a new generation of leaders. I'm the mom of three kids, and every single day that I show up to work, I am thinking about the state that I will be leaving for them and every single child in Illinois. And we need more of that in Springfield.
11: I cannot wait to get back into the majority because I am tired of fixing things that Republicans break.
7: Much more of that, and Duckworth could join Matchbox 20. Republican Day at the Illinois State Fair was today. I'm Sherry Ballinger. On your number one for breaking news in the capital city, Newstalk 93.9 and AM 1240 WTAX. 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

Stick around for the rest of your Thursday and overnight into your Friday. That'll help us get pretty cool for our overnight low, around 61 degrees for the capital city. Could also see some patchy fog in a few places across central Illinois. A couple of storm chances do roll in towards Friday evening. Down for the rest of your Thursday and overnight into your Friday. That'll help us get pretty cool for our overnight low, around 61 degrees for the capital city. Could also see some patchy fog in a few places across central Illinois. A couple of storm chances do roll in towards Friday evening.

0: possible. But they say she began unknowingly communicating with FBI informants a few weeks ago, just as she began surveilling the Capitol and buying bomb materials. According to the FBI, Bowie at one point remarked that she, quote, went from a little girl waving an American flag after 9/11 to now having stickers of the falling towers. Peter Haralambos, ABC News, New York.
1: A show of support today at the Lindsay Clancy murder trial, the mother accused of strangling her three young children. Hundreds of women wearing pink rallying outside Plymouth Superior Court. They say the case is shining a spotlight on maternal health. The defense arguing Clancy was suffering from postpartum psychosis at the time of the killings. ABC News legal contributor Shauna Lloyd on those protesters.
2: The jury is going to see and be aware. So the judge is going to try to limit that. Typically, you're going to see judges have different exits. They will allow them to exit the actual courthouse in a separate area where they're not forced to have to go through the protesters.
1: Indiana Governor Mike Braun says $5 million have been spent so far on flood recovery in the state. Floods in the state turned deadly following several days of torrential rain. Some communities waiting almost 10 days for power to be restored. Braun toured flood damage in Noblesville, about a half an hour north of Indianapolis.
3: Here it's about sizing up who's going to be able to fix up their home. Do they have flood insurance? Do they not have? Are they underinsured? And that gets to be a little more complicated formula.
1: A Chinese robotics company is unveiling what they call a, quote, Superman robot. The humanoid robot made by Unitree can reportedly outrun Olympic champion Usain Bolt at a top speed of 28.3 miles per hour. 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
6: From the WTAX Wild Thrift and Sniff News Center, I'm Sherry Ballinger. A day after Illinois Democrats had their love fest at the Illinois State Fair, it was the Republicans' turn. WTAX's Dave Dahl reports.
7: Bailey said the Democrats who control Illinois are far from being the party of affordability.
8: Property taxes, they're crushing homeowners. Electric bills are exploding. Groceries, insurance, gas, child care, they all cost more. Now, the Pritzker administration wants to hit working families with another massive toll increase.
7: After all the knocks, including the deaths of a son, daughter-in-law, and two grandchildren in a plane crash, Bailey said, I'm still standing. On the fairgrounds, Dave Dahl, WTAX News.
6: High school football fans have some rules of their own to follow when the season begins tomorrow night. District 186 Superintendent Terrence Jordan says it's safety first.
9: Kindergarten through eighth grade student must attend with an adult. All spectators will pass through weapon detections. For a faster entry process, fans are encouraged to leave bags at home whenever possible.
6: Schools are trying to line up opponents to replace Decatur Eisenhower on their schedules, as Eisenhower is not playing varsity football this year. Lanphier does have a tentative agreement, though Southeast may just take the weekend off when they were to play. Your forecast from WAND-TV, mostly clear tonight, low in the low 60s, sunny tomorrow with a high in the mid 80s, chance of scattered storms in the evening and overnight, then the weekend, sunny both days, Saturday's high in the upper 70s, Sunday's high in the low 80s. 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
11: The big news that came out is that the national debt has crossed $40 trillion. To talk about it is the nation's leading nonpartisan fiscal watchdog. She's also a regular guest on the national news, and she can explain how both parties contribute to the $20 trillion surge and how the interest on the debt is eating the federal budget alive. She is from the longtime president of the Committee for a Responsible Federal Budget, Maya McGinnis. Welcome to America at Night. Thanks for joining us.
12: Thank you. Thanks for having me.
11: Can you explain or sort of try and put into perspective $40 trillion? It's hard to wrap your head around.
12: Yeah, it really is. I mean, $1 trillion is kind of hard to wrap your head around, if you're being honest. $40 trillion has lost all meaning. And we are in territory we never really thought we would be in. If you think about kind of building up the national debt of the country, it took us about 200 years to accumulate $20 trillion in debt. And that was 2017. And then we got another 20 between then and now. We are borrowing hand over fist. I think a better way to think about it is probably as a share of the economy. And if you look at the debt held by the public, which doesn't count what we have borrowed from ourselves from the Social Security Trust funds, we are about 100% of GDP. That is just shy of the world.

0: Jessica Taylor, the gold standard, the Cook Political Report. She's editor of the U.S. Senate and Governor's Report within the Cook Political Report. Jessica, thank you very much for joining us. Great insight, as always. Be safe, and we'll talk to you down the road.
1: All right, thank you.
0: You got it. America at Night, back in a moment.
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4: Let's get a couple texts in here from the first hour. In Minnesota, Donald Trump has raised the national debt more than any previous U.S. president in the history for the number of current days he's been in office in his two terms. That is from Minneapolis, Minnesota. Look, I think both parties are guilty of running up the deficit in one way, shape, or form. You don't hang $40 trillion on one party, that's for sure. Equal opportunity offenders, $40 trillion. It's laughable. Here's what's going to happen. And I get in trouble every time I say this, but Republicans only care about the debt when Democrats are in office. Once, if there's a Democrat that ends up being elected in 2028, all of a sudden you're going to start to hear, oh my goodness, the debt, oh my goodness, the debt. You don't hear much of it now. Democrats really only care about the debt when they can hang it on the Republicans. So the party out of power really only cares about the debt. And that is no way to reduce the debt when you only care about it when you're out of power. That's why we sit at a $40 trillion deficit and no end in sight and interest rates rising, because investors are getting a little skittish over the fact that we are more debt than our GDP. So that's where we are. Minnesota, Minneapolis, Minnesota, thanks for checking in. All right, lots more to get to. Stay right there. Bill on the road. Bill Cleveland is in Wisconsin. Apparently he likes it so much he's there again. He's hanging out in Wisconsin. Our traveling correspondent will check in next hour.
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10: Good evening and happy Thursday, Central Illinois. I'm meteorologist Ben Whitney, and here's a look at your forecast from the WAND Weather Center. Those mostly clear skies are going to stick around for the rest of your Thursday and overnight into your Friday. That'll help us get pretty cool for our overnight low, around 61 degrees for the capital city. Could also see some patchy fog in a few places across Central Illinois. A couple of storm chances do roll in towards Friday evening, daytime highs in the low to mid 80s.
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11: From ABC News, I'm Dave Packer. A charter plane with 18 people on board crashed in a remote area of western Alaska, says a federal official. The plane took off from Anchorage and is believed to have went down this afternoon on approach to Cape Newenham.
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0: An Albany, New York woman appeared in federal court today on terrorism charges. The FBI arrested 35-year-old Jessica Bowie, saying she planned to attack the New York State Capitol building there.
1: FBI officials say they became aware of Bowie after
0: A New York woman appeared in federal court today on terrorism charges. The FBI arrested 35-year-old Jessica Bowie, saying she planned to attack the New York State Capitol building there.
1: FBI officials say they became aware of Bowie after she was active on social media.

0: extensive damage to two hotels and knocking out power across parts of the city. Jurors in the Duane Keefe D. Davis murder trial spent the day listening to a key piece of evidence in the case, a 2008 recording in which prosecutors say Davis admitted to having a role in the murder of rapper Tupac Shakur. In the interview, Davis said he was in the car with his nephew, Orlando Baby Lane Anderson, and it was Anderson who fired the shots that killed Tupac. ABC's Alex Stone.
1: Prosecutors allege Davis told of his involvement because he was under an immunity-like deal called a proffer agreement to work with police. But prosecutors say the proffer agreement was invalidated when Davis went public with his story by publishing a book and doing media interviews. Davis's attorneys claim everything he told the LAPD back in 2008, that it was all a lie.
0: And Davis has pleaded not guilty. You're listening to ABC News.
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7: From the WTAX Wild Thrift and Sniff News Center, I'm Sherry Ballinger. Illinois Republicans say the Democrats who run the state are running people out of the state. So Darren Bailey, if a friend says, hey, I've had enough, I'm moving to Indiana or Missouri, what do you tell them?
8: What do I say? Don't change your address and don't move until you vote for us and get Illinois turned around. Everybody, everyone in this circle, everyone out there has thought about the possibilities living in somewhere where the affordability burden is less. Everyone here knows someone who has left the state. It is a real problem.
7: Bailey's trying to unseat Governor Pritzker in November. Today was Republican Day at the Illinois State Fair. Mail put in a box at the post office addressed to somewhere else in Springfield should stay in Springfield, right? It's not, says Congresswoman Nikki Budzinski, but it should be.
9: What we found out today is that on Fridays and Saturdays, in fact, mail in Springfield, even if it's local, is going to go to St. Louis. That was new information, and that helps to answer some of the questions that we have.
7: Budzinski, after meeting with post office officials and touring the Springfield Distribution Center, says the post office needs to build confidence within the public and keep answering questions she and others may have. She says while staffing may be the case here, it won't save the Postal Service money if they keep sending Springfield mail back and forth. Your forecast from WAND-TV, calling for mostly clear skies tonight with a low in the low 60s. Tomorrow, sunny skies with a high in the mid 80s, a chance of scattered storms in the evening and overnight. The weekend looks pretty good. Sunny skies both days, high Saturday in the upper 70s, high Sunday in the low 80s. Then next week, some clouds and some sun. Monday's high in the upper 70s, high Tuesday and Wednesday in the low 80s. I'm Sherry Ballinger on News Talk 93.9 and AM 1240 WTAX. 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
8: Because they incorrectly reported that he was at the scene of a deadly shooting in Tuscaloosa. The 8-person jury awarded this basketball player, this Alabama basketball player, $9.25 million in damages after the 9-day trial. Kai Spears, who played for the University of Alabama men's basketball team, sued the Times in 2023, accusing it of libel and false light invasion of privacy. He claimed the article, which mistakenly reported him as a passenger in a car involved in the shooting, had caused him emotional distress and forever linked him with the murder. 3 other basketball players from the school were present in the shooting, which killed a 23-year-old mother. The Times article correctly reported the article, and the Times corrected the article and added an editor's note after this Spears fired the lawsuit, which disclosed the identity of the passenger in the car for the first time. The Times has not lost a defamation lawsuit brought in the United States over one of its articles in more than 50 years. The Times did not comment. However, they haven't lost a libel suit or a slander suit in 50 years, and they lose one because they misidentified a college basketball player riding in a car in a shooting. I don't know. I find that whole thing really interesting. And because the New York Times said he was in the car and wasn't, he sued, and the jury awarded him $9.25 million in damages. The lawyers are probably going to take a third of that, but still, $6 million. I find that fascinating. The New York Times probably gets sued all the time for all sorts of things. This is the first time they've been successfully, or they have unsuccessfully defended themselves and/or lost a case in more than 50 years. Wow. All right. Stay right there. Bill Cleveland. Bill is on the road somewhere in Wisconsin. We'll talk to him next. America at Night, back in a moment.
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2: All right, that's going to about do it for this hour. I don't know where the time goes. Bill Cleveland, he's a funny guy. He's a funny guy. Funny like I amuse you funny. What's so funny about him? He's a funny guy. He's a funny guy. And we have him every Thursday. And we don't know where those segments go, but he's in Appleton, Wisconsin, and we end up having a conversation about something. That's what makes it kind of neat. All right. Stay right there. Open phones next hour. We got a lot of voicemails from last night. I've been lax on the voicemails. We got into it last night and didn't get to any voicemails, so I apologize for that. But we got text messages and voicemails all coming up next hour here on America at Night. And we can talk about something you guys wanted to talk about or something we talked about earlier, or you want to go rogue and talk about something else. 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America at Night. Our executive director is Alex Hinton. Our engineer is Richard Good. I'm McGraw Millhaven. This is America at Night.
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6: Good evening and happy Thursday, Central Illinois. I'm meteorologist Ben Whitney, and here's a look at your forecast from the WAND Weather Center. Those mostly clear skies are going to stick around for the rest of your Thursday and overnight into your Friday. That'll help us get pretty cool for our overnight low, around 61 degrees for the capital city. Could also see some patchy fog at a few places across Central Illinois. A couple of storm chances do roll in towards Friday evening, daytime highs in the low to mid 80s.
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7: From ABC News, I'm Dave Packer. Alaska Senator Lisa Murkowski offering her condolences after the FAA says a small plane, a Cessna 441, crashed in a remote western Alaska area near Cape Newenham Thursday. 8 people were on board. A search and rescue operation initiated, the NTSA and FAA will investigate. An American woman accused of pledging allegiance to ISIS and planning an attack on the New York State Capitol building. The FBI arrested 35-year-old Jessica Bowie on charges of providing material support to ISIS. FBI undercover informants posed as Islamic radicals. John Cohen, an ABC News contributor and former Homeland Security official.
8: It's likely that the defense in this case will raise an entrapment defense, but they will have to show that the idea of the attack originated with law enforcement and that law enforcement took actions that would force an otherwise innocent person to engage in this criminal activity.
7: He says he plans to submit a formal request for major federal disaster aid within a few days. The governor of
9: Indiana as severe weather up and down the East Coast occurred on Thursday night. In Dover, Delaware, a state of emergency after a suspected tornado caused extensive damage to two hotels and knocked out power across the city. And possible tornado damaging or destroy occurred on Thursday night. In Dover, Delaware, a state of emergency after a suspected tornado caused extensive damage to two hotels and knocked out power across the city. And possible tornado damaging or destroying dozens of beach cabanas on New York's Long Island. We were talking about Mike Braun.

0: We will then have to assess what we'd have to do if it doesn't happen, or to supplement it.
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6: From the WTAX Wild Thrift and Sniff News Center, I'm Sherry Ballinger. A day after Illinois Democrats had their love fest at the Illinois State Fair, it was the Republicans' turn. WTAX's Dave Dahl reports.
7: Bailey said the Democrats who control Illinois are far from being the party of affordability.
8: Property taxes, they're crushing homeowners. Electric bills are exploding. Groceries, insurance, gas, childcare, they all cost more. Now, the Pritzker administration wants to hit working families with another massive toll increase.
7: After all the knocks, including the deaths of a son, daughter-in-law, and two grandchildren in a plane crash, Bailey said, "I'm still standing." On the fairgrounds, Dave Dahl, WTAX News.
6: High school football fans have some rules of their own to follow when the season begins tomorrow night. District 186 Superintendent Terrence Jordan says it's safety first.
9: Kindergarten through eighth grade students must attend with an adult. All spectators will pass through weapon detections. For a faster entry process, fans are encouraged to leave bags at home whenever possible.
6: Schools are trying to line up opponents to replace Decatur Eisenhower on their schedules, as Eisenhower is not playing varsity football this year. Lanphier does have a tentative agreement, though Southeast may just take the weekend off when they were to play. Your forecast from WAND-TV, mostly clear tonight, low in the low 60s, sunny tomorrow with a high in the mid 80s, chance of scattered storms in the evening and overnight, then the weekend, sunny both days, Saturday's high in the upper 70s, Sunday's high in the low 80s. I'm Sherry Ballinger on your number one for breaking news in the capital city, News Talk 93.9 and AM 1240 WTAX. 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

coast to coast here on America at Night. 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
4: Complaining about corporate welfare would get you called a democratic socialist. Stay right there. We are done. We're back tomorrow, 21 hours from now. We're back with a whole other show. Our executive director tonight has been Alex Hinton. Our engineer tonight is Richard Good. I'm McGraw Milhaven, and this is America at Night on Westwood One. Thanks for putting up with me. As always, we'll see you tomorrow night.

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5: 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And President Trump says they have dozens of nukes.
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8: Good evening, Central Illinois. I'm meteorologist Ben Whitney. Here's a look at your forecast from the WAND Weather Center. We're holding on to some mostly clear skies throughout the rest of these overnight hours and throughout much of our Friday as well. We'll see those overnight lows bottoming out around 61 for the capital city with a possibility for some patchy fog. A few more clouds start building in throughout the afternoon, though, ahead of a couple of storm chances towards Friday evening. Those daytime highs tomorrow around 83.
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9: From ABC News, I'm Dave Packer. Terror plot thwarted. The FBI arrests a woman, 35-year-old Jessica Bowie, who allegedly was planning to attack the New York State Capitol building in Albany. ABC's Pierre Thomas.
10: The charge is providing material support to a terrorist organization, in this case, ISIS. And again, they are maintaining in this press conference that this woman had deadly intentions, according to the FBI and the Department of Justice, and that she was embarking upon a plan to carry out an attack on the state capitol of New York, in which she was plotting to allegedly kill members of that state Senate.
9: The FBI searched the home of former California Democratic Congressman Eric Swalwell. ABC's Perry Russum.
11: Sources tell ABC News former Congressman Eric Swalwell was served a warrant by federal agents Saturday night at San Francisco International Airport. They seized his laptop and his iPhone. The next day, agents searched his home in Washington, D.C. The California Democrat, once a rising star, resigned in disgrace amid accusations of sexual misconduct. Sources tell ABC News the criminal investigation centers around allegations of sexual assault. Swalwell has denied ever assaulting anybody.
9: The Trump administration is increasingly deporting Mexican nationals labeled as in the country illegally to other Central American countries instead of straight back to Mexico. On Thursday, 35 Mexican nationals were deported to Honduras. Mexico's foreign ministry says it's expressed opposition to the practice. Savistri Arvi of Human Rights First.
12: We've seen them starting to not deport people by land, to fly everyone, all Mexicans, to the south of the country, to Tapachula, Villahermosa, and other cities. And now they're sending them also to Central America.

0: Meanwhile, a Department of Homeland Security official Thursday confirmed a deportation flight has landed in Haiti for the first time since the Trump administration ended temporary protected status. 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
0: Department of Homeland Security official Thursday confirmed a deportation flight has landed in Haiti for the first time since the Trump administration ended temporary protected status. 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
1: Good evening, Central Illinois. I'm meteorologist Ben Whitney. Here's a look at your forecast from the WAND Weather Center. We're holding on to some mostly clear skies throughout the rest of these overnight hours and throughout much of our Friday as well. We'll see those overnight lows bottoming out around 61 for the capital city, with a possibility for some patchy fog. A few more clouds start building in throughout the afternoon, though, ahead of a couple of storm chances towards Friday evening. Those daytime highs tomorrow around 83.
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1: Now, it's Red Eye Radio. Gary McNamara and Eric Harley talk about everything from politics to social issues and news of the day. Whether you're up late or you're just starting your day, welcome to the show. From the Relief Factor Studios, this is Red Eye Radio.
2: All across America, we are Red Eye Radio. I'm Gary McNamara. He is Eric Harley. Once again, you are Gary McNamara, radio host.
3: Yes. You are no longer Crypto King.
2: I am no longer Crypto King. It has been resolved.
3: Thank you to the team at X. We, and people say this all the time. You guys are connected. You have, you know, you're on the inside of things, whether it's the White House, whatever, you know, that we're well connected. We did reach out directly to Elon Musk, and he blocked us and also put a restraining order on

0: Good evening, Central Illinois. I'm meteorologist Ben Whitney. Here's a look at your forecast from the WAND Weather Center. We're holding on to some mostly clear skies throughout the rest of these overnight hours and throughout much of our Friday as well. We'll see those overnight lows bottoming out around 61 for the capital city, with a possibility for some patchy fog. A few more clouds start building in throughout the afternoon, though, ahead of a couple of storm chances towards Friday evening. Those daytime highs tomorrow around 83.
1: ABC News, I'm Dave Packer. The FBI arresting a woman, 35-year-old Jessica Bowie, for allegedly planning to attack the New York State Capitol building in Albany. ABC's Pierre Thomas.
2: The charge is providing material support to a terrorist organization, in this case, ISIS. And again, they are maintaining in this press conference is that this woman had deadly intentions, according to the FBI and the Department of Justice, and that she was embarking upon a plan to carry out an attack on the state capital of New York, in which she was plotting to allegedly kill members of that state Senate.
1: Sources tell ABC News former Congressman Eric Swalwell was served a warrant by federal agents, and they seized his laptop and iPhone Saturday night. Sources say the criminal investigation centers around allegations of sexual assault. A days-long power emergency unfolding in Indiana. Tens of thousands of customers still without power following last week's historic storms and flooding. This is ABC News.
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0: the afternoon, though, ahead of a couple of storm chances towards Friday evening. Those daytime highs tomorrow around 83.
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0: Now, it's Red Eye Radio. Gary McNamara and Eric Hurley talk about everything from politics to social issues and news of the day. 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
1: All across America, we are Red Eye Radio. He is Eric Hurley and I'm Gary McNamara. By the way, the other headline, we talked to one headline of the Babylon Bee here just in the last hour where it said liberal white women standing outside rooting for Jack the Ripper. And the other headline was, after seeing the women supporting him, Luigi Mangione has asked for life in prison. Oh, my gosh. Just unbelievable.
2: Remember the Night Stalker and how many groupies he had?
1: Yeah.
2: What was his name? Was it Richard Ramirez?
1: Yeah, Bundy.
2: Oh, yeah.
1: Not Bundy. Al.
2: Yeah, right, no.
1: Al had no women.
2: Yeah, Ted. Yeah.
1: Ted Bundy.
2: Yeah.
1: Oh, he's so handsome.
2: Yeah.
1: I don't get it.
2: I don't. What happens to a person? How lonely do you have to be to say, yeah, they only killed a handful of people brutally? I mean, because the others were serial killers. As far as we know, Luigi only killed Brian Thompson,
1: right,
2: as far as we know. But still, it's the same mentality. Here's a cold-blooded killer. It doesn't matter whether it's one person or not. But if you look at the serial killer thing, are you thinking,

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6: We are Red Eye Radio. He's Eric Carlin. I'm Gary McNamara. Coming up on the bottom of the hour, the New York Times loses a defamation lawsuit and more insanity. There's coming up. Here's a question that I want to ask somebody on the left. Isn't it discrimination to say that only men who think they're women should be able to play against women and not men who think they're men? Isn't that discrimination? Where's the inclusiveness of that?
7: Great question.

0: evening, Central Illinois. I'm meteorologist Ben Whitney. Here's a look at your forecast from the WAND Weather Center. We're holding on to some mostly clear skies throughout the rest of these overnight hours and throughout much of our Friday as well. We'll see those overnight lows bottoming out around 61 for the capital city, with a possibility for some patchy fog. A few more clouds start building in throughout the afternoon, though, ahead of a couple of storm chances towards Friday evening. Those daytime highs tomorrow around 83.
1: News. I'm Dave Packer. Alaska Senator Lisa Murkowski offering her condolences after the FAA says a small plane, a Cessna 441, crashed in a remote western Alaska area near Cape Newenham Thursday. Eight people were on board. A search and rescue operation initiated. The FAA will investigate. An American woman accused of pledging allegiance to ISIS and planning an attack on the New York State Capitol building. The FBI arresting 35-year-old Jessica Bowie, charges of providing material support to ISIS. John Cohen, ABC News contributor and former Homeland Security official, says having a female terror suspect is rare, but not unheard of.
2: Typically, these types of plots are conducted by men. 98% of mass shootings are conducted by male offenders, but there are examples.
1: Severe weather up and down the East Coast Thursday night in Dover, Delaware, a state of emergency after a suspected tornado caused extensive damage to two hotels and knocked out power across parts of the city. This is ABC News.
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8: 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Gary McNamara and Eric Hurley talk about everything from politics to social issues and news of the day. 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
9: All across America, we are Red Eye Radio. He is Eric Hurley and I'm Gary McNamara. Well, you know something, we're in football season now. Preseason is here. And as we know, the cost of going to sports is up drastically, right? Since we used to go.
10: Yeah.
9: I saw somebody post the other day, talking about, the personal seat licenses and everything else and the cost of tickets. And right. Somebody put, it was just as expensive when our parents were young. No, what? It wasn't.
10: What?
9: No.
10: What?
9: In the NFL, people don't even understand, like in the NFL, in the 60s and the 70s, even into the 80s, a significant number of those players work second jobs.
10: Yeah.
9: They didn't make anything in football compared. Right. I mean, not close to it.
10: Right.
9: I remember I always talk about it because it's always a great story to tell. When I started going to NFL games, I was still in high school, 14 years old.
10: Mm.
9: My brother and I would go down to the old Rock Pile on Jefferson and Best.
10: Ah.
9: In Buffalo,
10: okay.
9: The old Rock Pile. Now, if you're saying the old Rock Pile, the old War Memorial Stadium in Buffalo, New York.
10: Oh, okay. That's what they call the stadium.
9: War Memorial Stadium. Yeah, they call it the old the Rock Pile.
10: Okay.
9: Because it looked like a rock pile. let's put it this way. Anybody listening in New York, remember the Polo Grounds? This was worse. No, okay. I don't think it was. I think the Polo Grounds was actually worse.
10: Yeah.
9: But even though I've never been to the Polo Grounds, I've seen enough pictures of it that look pretty dilapidated.
10: Mm.
9: But War Memorial Stadium, if you've ever seen the movie The Natural.
10: Right.
9: When Robert Redford hits right. that home run and it blasts out the lights and you look at that. And that was done, what was that done? Movie, 84? 85?
10: Yeah, somewhere in there.
9: The Bills hadn't played in War Memorial Stadium since.

0: Good evening, Central Illinois. I'm meteorologist Ben Whitney. Here's a look at your forecast from the WAND Weather Center. We're holding on to some mostly clear skies throughout the rest of these overnight hours and throughout much of our Friday as well. We'll see those overnight lows bottoming out around 61 for the capital city, with the possibility for some patchy fog. A few more clouds start building in throughout the afternoon, though, ahead of a couple of storm chances towards Friday evening. Those daytime highs tomorrow around 83.
1: News. I'm Dave Packer. A charter plane with eight people on board crashed in a remote area of western Alaska, says a federal official. A search and rescue operation is underway. An Albany woman appeared in federal court on terrorism charges today. The FBI arrested 35-year-old Jessica Bowie, saying she planned to attack the New York State Capitol building.
2: FBI officials say they became aware of Bowie after she was active on social media, allegedly posting increasingly radical comments. They say on May 28th, Bowie allegedly swore allegiance to the leader of ISIS, becoming a member. Then the FBI set up a sting where at least three undercover informants posing as Islamic radicals say they made contact with Bowie. She allegedly discussed executing the plot, including what would happen if she encountered police.
1: ABC's Pierre Thomas. Jurors in the Duane Keevy D. Davis murder trial spent the day listening to a 2008 recording in which prosecutors say Davis admitted having a role in the murder of rapper Tupac Shakur. This is ABC News.
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2: 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I'm Gary McNamara. 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
3: Thank you to the team at X. And people say this all the time. You guys are connected. You have, you know, you're on the inside of things, whether it's the White House, whatever, you know, that we're well connected. We did reach out directly to Elon Musk, and he blocked us and also put a restraining order on both of us. So there's that. But no, they got it straightened out for you, the team at X,
2: yeah,
3: apparently, without doing away with your account.
2: Yeah, right? That was great.
3: So
2: yeah.
3: That's very good.
2: Well, you know, the interesting thing is, after it happened, I just happened to see somebody who I know was in the media, hockey media in Buffalo, that was saying that, hey, these two people have been hacked, just so you know.
3: Right.
2: And I was just in communication with one of them. It was National Radio Day yesterday, so all the radio people were posting their old pictures, and I posted on Facebook my nerdy picture from when I worked in Marshall, Texas. I mean, I was a dweeb.
3: I always miss that day. It never comes up on my...
2: It's so much fun. And somebody I hired, they said they were hacked, and I went to his X site, which is locked now. It's locked.
3: Yeah,
2: but same crypto bots, exact same one that hit me. Hit, so without question, they're targeting the media. I don't know if I was the first. I still have no idea how they got me. I have no idea.
3: Well, I saw a post. In fact, funny you say that. I saw a post that from Sean Hannity where he bought a new house in Florida. But then that's just because he makes a lot more money than we do.
2: What
3: had nothing to do with crypto. It was actually real.
2: What was funny, hilarious, was I wake up yesterday and I see our buddy Richard Russo, the great financial guy from Houston, and a good friend.
3: Right.
2: He posts. He goes, "Oh, look what Gary's doing." You know, I'm paraphrasing here. Look what Gary's doing now with the. This was on Facebook with crypto. You know, with his crypto earnings, whatever. And there's this beautiful pool, looked like a mansion pool, and all these women, young women hanging out in bikinis. It's like what you can get.
3: That's specific. That's how you know Rosso knows you.
2: Yeah, exactly.
3: Yeah.
2: And I wrote back to him. I said, is that what's on there today? And he goes, I'm just screwing with you.
3: Now, if you see a post on my X account that says, Eric bought this new guitar from his casino winnings, that's real.
2: Okay.
3: Yeah. It hasn't happened yet, but if it does happen, nothing's wrong with my account.
2: Some of my favorites, one of my favorites was Matt Murphy from, you see that from Nashville? WTN.
3: I must say I was a bit confused.
2: Yeah. I was a bit confused. I burst out laughing, the great Matt Murphy.
3: Yeah, he's great.

0: Good evening, Central Illinois. I'm meteorologist Ben Whitney. Here's a look at your forecast from the WAND Weather Center. We're holding on to some mostly clear skies throughout the rest of these overnight hours and throughout much of our Friday as well. We'll see those overnight lows bottoming out around 61 for the capital city, with a possibility for some patchy fog. A few more clouds start building in throughout the afternoon, though, ahead of a couple of storm chances towards Friday evening. Those daytime highs tomorrow around 83.
1: News. I'm Dave Packer. Alaska Senator Lisa Murkowski offering her condolences after the FAA says a small plane, a Cessna 441, crashed in a remote western Alaska area near Cape Newenham Thursday. Eight people were on board. A search and rescue operation initiated. The FAA will investigate. An American woman accused of pledging allegiance to ISIS and planning an attack on the New York State Capitol building. The FBI arresting 35-year-old Jessica Bowie, charges of providing material support to ISIS. John Cohen, ABC News contributor and former Homeland Security official, says having a female terror suspect is rare but not unheard of.
2: Typically, these types of plots are conducted by men. 98% of mass shootings are conducted by male offenders, but there are examples.
1: Severe weather up and down the East Coast Thursday night in Dover, Delaware. A state of emergency after a suspected tornado caused extensive damage to two hotels and knocked out power across parts of the city. This is ABC News.
3: Hi, this is Gordon Deal. 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

0: Tennessee News. I'm Sherry Preston. Overnight, investigators confirming there are no survivors expected in Thursday's plane crash in western Alaska. ABC's Faith Abube with more.
1: A federal official says the charter plane went down Thursday afternoon near a remote radar site in western Alaska. The plane from a company called Security Aviation had taken off from Anchorage. An Air Force officer involved in the search calls it a devastating loss.
0: There were eight people believed to be on board. Alaska lawmakers also responding to news of the crash, with Senator Lisa Murkowski posting on social media, Alaska is praying for those on board, their loved ones, and the team at Security Aviation. The NTSB is now leading the investigation. Strong storms, which pummeled the Midwest earlier this week, battered the Northeast overnight, bringing heavy rain and even some suspected tornadoes, says ABC's Sophie Flay.
2: On Long Island, a possible tornado damaged cabanas in Atlantic Beach, a massive waterspout seen off the coast. There was also flooding that trapped people in their cars. In Dover, Delaware, another suspected tornado caused extensive damage to hotels and knocked out power. A state of emergency has been declared.
0: Cleanup from this same storm system continues in Indiana, where Governor Mike Braun says nearly $5 million have been spent on recovery so far, with more expected as they work to bring communities back online. Many have been without power for more than a week.
3: In the Northwest, which is a part that still has 65,000 that have been without electricity, it's getting down to the stuff that's tougher to reconnect. And so hopefully that was going to be done by the weekend. We've asked them to pick up the pace.
0: ABC News learning of an incident at San Francisco International Airport over the weekend. The FBI seizing former Democratic Congressman Eric Swalwell's electronic devices as a part of an ongoing criminal probe. 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
6: Good evening, Central Illinois. I'm meteorologist Ben Whitney. Here's a look at your forecast from the WAND Weather Center. We're holding on to some mostly clear skies throughout the rest of these overnight hours and throughout much of our Friday as well. We'll see those overnight lows bottoming out around 61 for the capital city, with a possibility for some patchy fog. A few more clouds start building in throughout the afternoon, though, ahead of a couple of storm chances towards Friday evening. Those daytime highs tomorrow around 83.
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0: Good evening, Central Illinois. I'm meteorologist Ben Whitney. Here's a look at your forecast from the WAND Weather Center. We're holding on to some mostly clear skies throughout the rest of these overnight hours and throughout much of our Friday as well. We'll see those overnight lows bottoming out around 61 for the capital city, with a possibility for some patchy fog. A few more clouds start building in throughout the afternoon, though, ahead of a couple of storm chances towards Friday evening. Those daytime highs tomorrow around 83.
1: 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Another rough night when it comes to the weather. A major storm system rolling through the Northeast overnight.

0: impacting a number of subway lines in New York City, including flooding problems at some stations. Some people in Indiana have been without power for more than a week now following storms across the Midwest. Noblesville, Indiana Mayor Chris Jensen says they're still cleaning up the community.
1: So we have volunteers by the hundreds being deployed to homes to help individuals clean those homes out, get that the debris out to the curb so our street department can get in there and get that debris removed. At the same time, so many of our team are working on the back in to make sure that we are documenting every step of the way.
0: All eight people aboard a charter flight that crashed in remote western Alaska are believed to have been killed. The plane had taken off from Anchorage. After a record 272 days at sea amid deteriorating conditions, the 5,000 sailors and Marines aboard the USS Lincoln are headed home. This is ABC News.
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11: Thanks for spending time with us. Welcome into Friday, August 21st. Gordon Deal with Nicole Murray. Some of our top stories and headlines. A woman from Albany, New York, has been arrested for planning to bomb the state capitol building. Eight people killed on a charter flight that crashed at a remote military site in western Alaska. A deportation flight to Haiti landed yesterday with 170 people on board. Wall Street Journal says employers next year may be facing an 11% increase in health insurance costs. A new Gallup survey finds Americans continue to dial back alcohol consumption. And the new snake species named after a famous rock band guitarist. That story in about 20 minutes. August, as you know, is usually hot in the south, but this current heat wave will have staying power for days. Here's what you need to know from Jonathan Erdman, senior meteorologist at the Weather Channel. Jonathan, why is this one different?
13: Well, Gordon, this heat wave is kind of sitting in the same place for several days and will probably do so all the way into the coming week. And what happens is you get this heat dome that sets up over the southern U.S. in, say, late July into August. and it just sits there and it doesn't move. And as a result, these places can

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2: Hi, this is Gordon Deal, and you're listening to This Morning, America's First News on WTAX. Thanks for spending time with us. Welcome into Friday. It is time now for the mic drop with This Morning's Mike Gavin.
7: Good morning. Well, we said yesterday that even though we're not experienced criminals here, there are a few rules of common sense that someone who's committed a crime should probably follow if they don't want to get caught. Today's lesson, make sure that your getaway vehicle has enough fuel in it. This is a dirt bike rider leading police on a chase through the streets of Los Angeles this week, pulled over to get gas. As seen on TV helicopter video, the rider stops at the station, appears to use a payment app on his phone, and he starts to pump the gas. However, he has to cut his refuel short as police begin to close in, and he drives off with the hose still attached to the bike. He's then seen talking to someone on the phone while riding off, and later he picks up a gallon jug presumably filled with gasoline that was left for him in a park. All these hijinks aside, it was only a matter of time before his luck or fuel ran out, and he was eventually stopped and arrested.
3: Do we think he called ahead
7: That's
3: to have
7: what it
3: that
7: seems like.
3: Gallon of gas delivered at the park?
7: I mean, how else, I guess, would have gotten there? Unless someone was watching on TV and was kind of being sympathetic to him, maybe, right? And did that. But I'd love it if he called ahead, though, right? And called like a lifeline or something,
3: right,
7: and said, yo, hey,
3: right,
7: I'm going to be heading through the park. Can you leave me some gas?
3: Yeah. Does DoorDash do that? Or Uber Eats?
7: Right.
3: Can you drop a gallon of gas off at, bench number 2 at this particular park?
7: Yeah, crazy. And then he sort of like haphazardly kind of tried to pour that gas into the tank. So that could have been extremely dangerous as well.
3: That's crazy.
7: Yeah. And,
3: wow.
7: And all of this, he was eventually caught because, again, the helicopter's flying overhead.
3: Yeah.
7: These guys always get caught eventually. I don't know how they think they're going to get away.
3: That would be my last place I think I'd ever want to get into some sort of chase with police.
7: Yeah.
3: L.A.
7: In L.A. Oh,
3: just
7: yeah.
3: Because the helicopters are everywhere. Yeah.
7: They know how to do this. And in L.A., they know how to chase people down. Right.
3: It's years worth of YouTube watching on YouTube if you want to see car chases.
7: Yes. Or, and we know that police are certainly fans of surveillance cameras, hoping to help catch

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2: Hi, this is Gordon Deal, and you're listening to This Morning, America's First News on WTAX. Thanks for being with us. Scientists who discovered a new ground snake on an island off Australia have named it after Slash, the guitarist with the rock band Guns N' Roses. In a news release from the Field Museum, researchers say the ground snake was discovered in New Guinea. Slash's ground snake is non-venomous and does not pose a threat to humans. Photos of the snake show a simple scale pattern, dark brown in color with a tan underbelly. In a statement, the 61-year-old Slash wrote, "As a longtime herpophile, I'm extremely honored and humbled." The Field Museum credits the musician as a lifelong reptile lover and avid supporter of zoos and museums. Slash's love of reptiles has occasionally also inspired his musical choices. He formed the rock supergroup Slash's Snake Pit in 1994, which included members of Guns N' Roses, Alice in Chains, and Jellyfish. That'll do it for this hour. For Nicole Murray and Mike Gavin, I'm Gordon Deal. 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
1: A what?
0: Mountain Dew Baja Blast. It's tropical at first, then the lime flavor hits.
1: Mmm, tastes like vacation. And it's mine now.
0: Have a Baja Blast.
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3: From ABC News, I'm Sherry Preston. After first taking aim at the Midwest, a major storm system moved into the Northeast overnight. On Long Island, social media video captured the moment what's believed to have been a funnel cloud move through.
4: Tornado? No, this is some lightning there. This is a tornado.
5: I hear it. That is a tornado. And oh my God, it is spinning around.
4: This is insane.
5: No, we might have to get downstairs, guys.
3: ABC's Phil Tate is in Atlantic Beach in Nassau County.
6: The Sun and Surf Beach Club was impacted by last night's weather that brought heavy rains and intense winds. There were about 100 people here that were occupying about 30 cabanas and were told that they have all been destroyed. There was a spinning column of air and water that could be seen both in Atlantic Beach and in Eastern Rockaway. But today, the National Weather Service will be taking a closer look to see if the waterspout hit land, which would then be deemed as a tornado.
3: Wind and rain brought trees down in Indiana a week ago, and some across the state still have no power because of it. Indiana Governor Mike Braun says the impact of the storm was incredible.
7: 25 homes had 3 to 4 feet of water. Amazing the number of local volunteers.
3: After a record 272 days at sea amid deteriorating conditions, the 5,000 sailors and Marines aboard the USS Lincoln are headed home. They should be back in the U.S. in 4 to 5 weeks. President Trump's one-time fixer reunites with his old boss. Here's ABC's Karen Waugh.
8: President Trump and Michael Cohen talking in public for the first time in 8 years in a taped interview for Cohen's radio show.
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8: Cohen was Trump's personal attorney and fixer for a decade before an epic public blowout. 8 years ago today, Cohen pleaded guilty to tax evasion and campaign finance violations and implicated Trump in hush money payments.
3: All 8 people aboard a charter flight that crashed in western Alaska are believed to have died. The plane had taken off from Anchorage. This is ABC News.
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16: Good evening, Central Illinois. I'm meteorologist Ben Whitney. Here's a look at your forecast from the WAND Weather Center. We're holding on to some mostly clear skies throughout the rest of these overnight hours and throughout much of our Friday as well. We'll see those overnight lows bottoming out around 61 for the capital city with a possibility for some patchy fog. A few more clouds start building in throughout the afternoon, though, ahead of a couple of storm chances towards Friday evening. Those daytime highs tomorrow around 83.
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0: quite a conversation there. 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It's 5:30. This is News Talk 93.9 and AM 1240 WTAX. Paying for somebody else's dinner when you have an allergy to what they ordered? Okay. Morning News Watch is here. I'm Will Stephenson. Let's go right to Dave Dahl before I say anything else I might regret in the WTAX Wild Thrift and Sniff News Center. Good morning, Dave.
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2: ABC News, I'm Sherry Preston. The National Weather Service reviewing video and damage to determine if a couple of water spouts seen off New York's Long Island yesterday actually reached land. If so, that would make them tornadoes. Parts of the New York City subway system flooding in downpours on Thursday. The FBI arresting a woman accused of planning an attack on the New York State Capitol building in Albany. 35-year-old Jessica Bowie is facing charges of providing material support to ISIS and of allegedly buying items for a bomb. Three undercover informants posed as Islamic radicals as a part of the investigation, says ABC News contributor John Cohen.
3: It's likely that the defense in this case will raise an entrapment defense, but they will have to show that the idea of the attack originated with law enforcement and that law enforcement took actions that would force an otherwise innocent person to engage in this criminal activity.
2: The USS Abraham Lincoln has now left the Middle East after a record 9-month deployment. This is ABC News.
1: WTAX News Time, 5:31. President Trump and his former fixer Michael Cohen reunited on the radio this week. The president joined Cohen's New York City radio show for a taped interview that aired in part last night. The rest would be aired over the weekend. Cohen worked closely with Trump for years before pleading guilty to tax evasion and campaign finance violations. More from ABC's Karen Waugh.
4: In 2019, before reporting to prison, he blasted Trump before Congress.
5: He is a racist. He is a con man. And he is a cheat.
4: And in 2024, his testimony helped convict Trump on 34 felony charges.
6: I respect the fact that you recanted everything you said, and that's a big thing that you did.
4: Cohen has not withdrawn his testimony.
1: U.S. national debt has now surpassed a record $40 trillion, which exceeds the entire gross domestic product of the country. Heather Long, chief economist of Navy Federal Credit Union, spoke to the ABC News podcast Start Here and says historically, D.C. politicians have been willing to push the country into debt to cover costs of wars or to help Americans through recessions. But
7: the idea is that when the rainy days go away and the sun comes out and things are better and the unemployment rate's low and companies are at record profit levels, kind of like we are right now, that we should be paying down that debt, you know? And that's what hasn't happened in the last decade.
1: National debt is so large that just the interest payments on the debt is more than what the U.S. spends in the budget for the Pentagon. Experts say the rising debt load has effects across the country, including leading to higher borrowing costs for things like home and auto loans. More than 6 years after stepping down as working members of the British royal family and moving to the U.S., Prince Harry and his wife Meghan are now planning to move back to the United Kingdom. Sources tell ABC News the couple and their two children will live in the country as private citizens. ABC News chief international correspondent James Longman spoke to the ABC News podcast Start Here from outside Buckingham Palace.
8: We don't know why now. We can speculate now. So the timing seems to be ahead of this new school year. They have two children who are 7 and 5, and they want them to be enrolled in the new school year.
9: Oh, yeah.
8: It seems that Harry and Meghan spent a lovely summer here in Britain in the boiling heat, being reminded of the weather in California, perhaps, but being surrounded by the family here, especially of Diana's family, the Spencer family. They would spend some time at the ancestral home.
1: Republicans' Day at the State Fair. That story coming up, WTAX News Time, 5:34.
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1: WTAX News Time 5:36. Illinois Democrats are likely to outspend the Republicans, but House Minority Leader Tony McCombie on Republican Day at the Illinois State Fair Thursday said her party will win on issues such as ethics.
14: Former Representative Harry Benton, found to have sexually harassed women, and Speaker Welch knew about the allegations. He did nothing and then spent $1.4 million to put that creep back in office. He got him reelected. And what did that do? It opened up the door for Harry Benton to harass more women.
1: The day before, Welch skipped Governor's Day at the fair, saying he'd rather be with his family on his children's first day of school. Illinois Republicans say the Democrats who run the state are running people out of the state. So Darren Bailey, if a friend says, hey, I've had enough and I'm moving to Indiana or Missouri, what do you tell them?
15: What do I say? Don't change your address and don't move until you vote for us and get Illinois turned around. Everybody, everyone in this circle, everyone out there has thought about the possibilities living in somewhere where the affordability burden is less. Everyone here knows someone who has left the state. It is a real problem.
1: Bailey is trying to unseat Governor Pritzker in November. I'm Dave Dahl, and you're number one for breaking news in the capital city, News Talk 93.9 and AM 1240 WTAX. 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
0: All right, Dave, thank you. Coming up on the Morning News Watch this morning, as we usually do on Fridays, we'll talk with Michelle Ownby, executive editor of the Illinois Times, to talk about things that are happening around the area this weekend. I would imagine most of them are outside of the activities already known at the Illinois State Fair. So we'll have that. Plus, we'll hear a little bit from Congresswoman Nikki Budzinski about the Postal Service. She's been meeting and talking with them and got a tour of the Springfield Distribution Center yesterday. We'll hear what she has to say about that later on. And we might hear from somebody who was helping people milk a cow at the Illinois State Fair the other day, Dave.
1: Wow.
0: It's actually an interesting story. The group that's responsible for the cow milking is what helped the person I talked with sort of fall in love with cows.
1: Well, who wouldn't love a cow?
0: Well, the cow that was being milked the other day when I was there was adorable. So it was named Cookies and Cream, appropriately enough.
1: Nice.
0: So that's what I would name a cow or something like that. So we'll talk about all those things and more this morning on the Morning News Watch.
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16: Looking at some patchy fog again this morning. It was kind of lingering yesterday. I don't think it'll be quite the same here. Mostly sunny skies for the afternoon. Problem will be this evening. We do expect scattered storms to arrive here later this evening. Does look like it'll be past any football games, maybe closer to 9 o'clock. That's the good news here. Maybe keep that umbrella close if you'll be outside this evening. With that WAND weather forecast, I'm meteorologist Nick Patrick.
0: 64 degrees, a little bit of fog. I didn't see much on my way in this morning, so as Nick said, it might not be as much of a problem this morning. Thanks for joining us on the Morning News Watch from the WTAX Ebolt Supply Studio. Got nuts coming up? We'll get our first check of agribusiness news of the morning from Jeff Nallet.
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19: I'm Jeff Daly on the Cromwell Ag Radio Network. Corn futures top $5 a bushel for the first time in 18 months. Weaker than expected U.S. tour results from the Pro Farmer Midwestern Crop Tour, adding to global supply concerns for the staple grain, according to Bloomberg. Reports from western Iowa and from Illinois showing corn yields below those seen last year. That, according to data from the tour, yields in four Midwestern states surveyed came in below the tour's three-year average. That is after parts of the central U.S., where most of the crop is grown, were hit by severe storms and sweltering temperatures during the summer. Now, the results that we have seen coming from Pro Farmer, this now for the state of Iowa and for Minnesota, show the most promise. Iowa's yield was put at basically 194 bushels an acre. Last year, that was 198. It is above the three-year average of 191. For Minnesota, the crop was put at 199 bushels an acre. That's under last year's 202, but it's better than the three-year average of 183.04. The market certainly is paying attention to these numbers because they are quite a contrast to those that have been offered by the USDA. I'm Jeff Daly.
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0: 5:43, almost 5:44 at WTAX, the Morning News Watch in the WTAX Ebolt Supply Studio. Got nuts? This is topic A, and this conversation is from this morning, America's First News, and it's about data centers. Here's Gordon Dean.
21: Thousands of communities across the country are searching for answers amid a data center boom. While the majority of Americans oppose data centers in their areas, many of the lawmakers representing them in Washington argue the U.S. can't afford for the rapid build-out to slow down. Analysis from Valerie Yerk, House leadership reporter at CQ Roll Call. Valerie, you visited rural West Virginia.
22: Out in Tucker County, West Virginia, that county is represented by Republican Congressman Riley Moore. And it's a big tourist destination. There's a state park right nearby, a lot of, you know, skiing and hiking and all of these, you know, really great natural sites. And right between the two main tourist towns called Thomas and Davis, they're looking to put a a huge data center that'll include its own, you know, nuclear power facility, as well as backup generators and just, you know, this expansive proposal. And the locals are very upset about it. They're concerned about the data center detracting from the, you know, the local charm, and you know, they've built up this town recently as a tourist hub. So concerned about that fading away, but then also, you know, pollution and real impacts on people living nearby. Right now, it seems that, or the past few years, it's really been a state and local issue. You know, the group Tucker United has been calling on particularly state and local officials to call for transparency of this company propping up the data center. But now they're starting to look towards Congress and their federal officials to weigh in.
2: These are mostly, I believe, starting to show up in rural areas, which are increasingly represented by Republicans. So the spotlight is on the GOP.

0: Correct. Yeah. And, you know, what I talked about in the story is that Republicans haven't really settled on a cohesive message around data centers yet. There's a huge push from the Trump administration and Republicans in general to stay competitive in AI. You know, the U.S. is in competition with China for this technology. And there's a big push to build out that infrastructure and that landscape domestically in the U.S. But it's a matter of, you know, where do you put it? And it's really falling in these rural and mostly Republican areas.
1: Well, we're speaking with Valerie Yerk, House leadership reporter at CQ Roll Call. The story is called "The Data Centers Are Coming. Is Congress Ready?" Somebody in your story, too, said data centers themselves have a PR problem. How does that factor in here?
0: Yeah, so a lot of what we've seen, you know, just in reporting this story, there's not a lot of transparency coming from the companies building these data centers. You know, a lot of communities find out about them through, I think, you know, the community in West Virginia found out about it through permit for, you know, air, like an air study permit, an air pollution study permit. So, you know, they're not putting out press releases. They're not trying to work with communities in a transparent way is what a lot of the criticisms are. And so it leaves a lot of constituents feeling like they don't have answers. They're not getting, you know, direct communication with the companies. And because a lot of, you know, because they kind of, the companies themselves have this mission of competing with China and doing this build out quickly, they kind of have messaged that they feel as though they can be exempt from that kind of transparency with their local communities.
1: Boy, I think you said, or somebody in your story said, this is not necessarily going to be a critical issue in the midterm elections, but it's sort of there in the wings waiting, it seems.
0: Right. Yeah. Yeah. I spoke with a GOP operative who said, you know, we're just seeing these kinds of issues come to the federal level, to Congress, where people are calling on their legislators. You know, there's a few bills trickling in about transparency and you know, utility rates and stuff like that regarding data centers. But still, it's mostly in this local and state level trying to fight it there. And they predict that, you know, in the next election cycle, in the 2028 cycle, this is going to be among the top issues that they're going to have to reconcile their messaging.
1: Thanks, Valerie. Valerie Yerk, House leadership reporter at CQ Roll Call.
2: 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Here's your WTAX Weather on the Nines forecast.
3: Well, temperature is certainly not a problem today as we warm up into those low 80s after a mild start to the day here. Really feeling pretty good. Some patchy fog this morning is all we're worried about. Mostly sunny this afternoon. We will have that increasing storm chance through the evening. Looks like it'll be later this evening and overnight before those storms really arrive. Should have some strong storms possible within there. With that weather forecast, I'm meteorologist Nick Patrick.
4: 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They're a cut above the rest. A little bit of fog and 64 degrees right now in Springfield at 550. Mikey has our first check of WTAX Sports for this morning.
5: 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The White Sox got one hit by Atlanta yesterday in a 2-0 loss. Brave starter Grant Holmes carried a no-hitter into the seventh before Andrew Benintendi finally broke it up with a single. The good news, Sox are still 66-61 and sitting atop the AL Central. Tonight they open a series against the Mets at 6:40. Cubs had Thursday off. They are in Seattle tonight. Late starts of 9:10 Central Time. This one was nuts. Cardinals beat Cincinnati 10-9 yesterday to win that five-game series. St. Louis was trailing 5-4 with two outs in the ninth when red center fielder Dane Myers dropped a can of corn. That opened the door to a six-run Cardinals inning. Then Cincinnati scored four in the

0: bottom of the ninth and nearly stole it back before the Cardinals finally escaped. Jordan Walker hit his 26th homer, a three-run shot. Cardinals open a series in Philly tonight at 5:40. Broadcast starts at 4:45. The Bears have their second preseason game against Cincinnati on Saturday at 6 o'clock. And then Sunday, Indiana Fever at Chicago Sky. The rematch at 6 o'clock. It's going to be a nationally televised game on NBC. The first meeting since Carrington's flagrant foul on Cunningham that resulted in her ejection and that non-so-subtle 823 post on social media pointing directly to this rematch. Probably going to be one of the most watched WNBA games of the season. That's sports on News Talk 93.9 and AM 1240 WTAX.
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5: A Better Life with Dr. Sanjay Gupta.
6: What's one of the most important parts of a kid's school day? Could it be recess? Well, for the first time in 13 years, the American Academy of Pediatrics has updated its guidance on recess. Unstructured playtime isn't a frill. It's essential for kids' health, even their grades. The science makes sense here. Young brains need breaks between bouts of learning to actually lock in what they've absorbed. Recess also gets kids moving, which matters when about 1 in 5 American children has obesity. It also gives them a chance to build friendships and build confidence. Here's what surprised me. The authors of this updated policy statement said recess should never be taken away as a punishment because the kids who lose it are often the ones who need it the most. Older kids need it as well for their bodies and their brains. I'm Dr. Sanjay Gupta, helping you live a better life.
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12: I'm Nicole Murray with your money now. Walmart said it is using the $2.9 billion in tariff refunds to lower prices as consumers experience affordability issues due to higher inflation. The retailer also reported that its operating income in the second quarter rose nearly 30% compared to the same time last year. The average long-term U.S. mortgage rate eased for the second week in a row, but remains elevated compared with this time last year. Freddie Mac reports that the benchmark 30-year fixed-rate mortgage fell to 6.65% from 6.67% last week. 1 year ago, the average rate was 6.58%. The number of Americans filing claims for unemployment benefits slipped last week, suggesting that the labor market remains stable despite a surprise drop in employment in July. The Labor Department reports that the initial claims for state unemployment benefits fell 6,000 to a seasonally adjusted 206,000 total for the week that ended on August 15th. Futures are higher. That's your money now.
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3: 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Here's your WTAX Weather on the Nines forecast.
4: Looking at some patchy fog again this morning. It was kind of lingering yesterday. I don't think it'll be quite the same here. Mostly sunny skies for the afternoon. Problem will be this evening. We do expect scattered storms to arrive here later this evening. Does look like it'll be past any football games, maybe closer to 9 o'clock. That's the good news here. Maybe keep that umbrella close if you'll be outside this evening. With that WAND weather forecast, I'm meteorologist Nick Patrick.
5: A bit foggy and 64 degrees in Springfield. Clear skies otherwise, but the fog holding some of that back a little bit just now. This is the Morning News Watch. In the 6 o'clock hour, we'll talk about the Postal Service.
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6: From ABC News. Sherry Preston. More strong storms in more parts of the country. Earlier in the week, Illinois, Indiana, Ohio got socked with severe rain. Yesterday, it was the Atlantic coast's turn. ABC's Sophie Flay with a rundown.
7: On Long Island, a possible tornado damaged cabanas in Atlantic Beach. A massive waterspout seen off the coast. There was also flooding that trapped people in their cars. In Dover, Delaware, another suspected tornado caused extensive damage to hotels and knocked out power. A state of emergency has been declared.
6: Hundreds in Gary, Indiana are still waiting for lights and air conditioning to come back on more than a week after storms knocked out power.
8: There are still down trees and power lines across Gary and Northwest Indiana. The utility company doesn't anticipate being able to fully restore power until Tuesday, a full 2 weeks since the storms hit.
6: ABC's Alex Perez in Gary. A charter aircraft carrying 8 people crashing at a remote radar site in western Alaska Thursday. The military says all 8 on board died. An American woman is accused of pledging allegiance to ISIS and planning an attack on the New York State Capitol building in Albany, New York. It's an unusual case, says ABC News contributor John Cohen.
9: Typically, these types of plots are conducted by men. 98% of mass shootings are conducted by male offenders, but there are examples.
6: The woman, who has not yet entered a plea, is also accused of buying materials for a bomb, including nails, batteries, and electrical tape. Still a lot of questions about the return of Harry and Meghan to the UK. ABC's James Longman is at Buckingham Palace.
10: One of the big things that Harry has long said is he wants the British government to cover his family's security, wants to have them pay for it. One of the big arguments that the British government has made is, well, we won't do that because you don't live here. So if maybe the calculation is if we live here, they'll pay for it.
6: After a record 9 months at sea, the USS Abraham Lincoln is headed home and should arrive back in the U.S. in 4 to 5 weeks. 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
6: The national debt now surpassing $40 trillion, and a lot of economists are wondering why nothing's being done about it. Navy Federal Credit Union chief economist Heather Long says there is something to be said for a rainy day fund. However,
14: the idea is that when the rainy days go away and the sun comes out and things are better and the unemployment rate's low and companies are at record profit levels, kind of like we are right now, that we should be paying down that debt. You know, and that's what hasn't happened in the last decade.
6: The Federal Trade Commission is taking public comment now on surveillance pricing when an algorithm is used to change different prices of the same product for different people, depending on profiles.
15: Online shopping platforms like Instacart have come under scrutiny for the practice. A small case study last year found at a store in Seattle using Instacart, for example, a box of crackers was $3.99 for some shoppers, but $4.89 for others. Just weeks later, Instacart saying in a statement it, quote, fell short of customers' expectations and would end all pricing tests on the platform, saying people at the same store at the same time will, quote, see the same prices, period.
6: That's ABC's Olivia Rubin. Search teams today found the remains of climber Mallory Geese, the last remaining member of a 10-person international mountaineering team killed in an avalanche in Pakistan a week ago. Geese was 39 years old and lived in San Antonio. Sherry Preston, ABC News.
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17: 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Patchy fog this morning, then sunny today, high in the low 80s, 66 now. Good morning, Dave Dahl in the WTAX Wild Thrift and Sniff News Center. Super minority Republicans in Illinois are running on the issues. Lieutenant Governor candidate Aaron Del Mar and House Minority Leader Tony McCombie spoke to the Illinois State Fair crowd on Republican Day Thursday.
18: We're running on affordability because the Democrats lose on that. Our property taxes are way out of line. Our schools are underfunded. All the money that they say they're going to put to something never actually gets there.
19: We oppose and expose the Democrats crazy, and we hold them accountable.
17: Shortly before Republicans took the stage Thursday, Governor Pritzker's campaign put out a debate schedule consisting of only one debate on public television in Chicago October 13th. After the GOP stage show Thursday, gubernatorial candidate Darren Bailey said, "That's evidence Pritzker knows Bailey can win."
20: I'll debate every day the whole month of September and October, and we've let him know that. So where are the debates at?
21: Did you agree to WTDW, though?
20: We have not agreed yet.
17: A reporter asked about the Pritzker campaign website called DangerousDarrenBailey.com. Bailey agreed he is a danger to the governor's reelection chances. When you go to the fair, you can do some good when you park your car. WAND-TV's Rashad Jones reports.
22: If you're familiar with the Illinois State Fair, you know parking can be kind of difficult. But what if I told you there's a place you can park for $10 and you can also make a difference?
23: And all the money we raise from that goes to our operations, helping us to care for the animals that we have.

0: We're still doing adoptions, still doing vaccine clinics, just in a little different capacity than we did before. And so we're hoping after the fair to be able to demolish the buildings that are, have been damaged and destroyed, and then look at what the next step is.
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2: 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From WAND-TV, meteorologist Nick Patrick. Patchy fog this morning, then sunny, high in the low 80s. Scattered storms late and overnight tonight. Storms could be strong with high winds and small hail. Low in the mid-60s. And the weekend mostly sunny, high tomorrow in the low 80s, high Sunday in the upper 70s. Repeating for Friday, August 21st, patchy fog this morning, then sunny, high in the low 80s, 66 now. Things with the U.S. Postal Service may eventually get better. That's according to Congresswoman Nikki Budzinski after meeting with postal officials and touring the Springfield distribution facility. Problem is, it still has a way to go.
3: Very concerned around some of the way outgoing mail is being redirected. That's come from Washington. This mail now has to be redirected from Springfield to St. Louis. We know that local mail is supposed to stay and distributed within the distribution center and then go directly out to letter carriers.
2: Budzinski says local mail is supposed to stay in Springfield, but at least 2 days a week, she claims, it's still going to St. Louis, then coming back. She says she knows that the Postal Service is losing money, but moving the mail like that isn't going to save a thing. Someone threw a wrench into this year's football schedule. Decatur Eisenhower has decided not to field a team this year, creating a hole in a lot of teams' schedules. Chris Barham, District 186's Director of School Support, updated school board member Sarah Blissett and the rest of the board about it this week.
4: Lanphier High School has a tentative agreement with, I believe, Vandalia. So they'll keep their homecoming game the last part of the season. October 16th, I believe, is their homecoming game.
5: So, yeah.
4: And then Southeast is looking for an opponent but may not be able to find one. And so they may look to take the forfeit and make sure you're kind of healthy going into the playoff season.
2: Of the three District 186 high schools, only Springfield High is home tonight. Now here's a story from WTAX's Will Stevenson about something happening at the Illinois State Fair that is utterly moving.
6: I'm from a part of Illinois once designated the hog capital of the world. So what would I know about milking a cow? Turns out it's easier than you might think. No bull, there's not a lot of margarine for error, and if you do it right, you don't even have to butter the cow up.
7: You can see the udder, it gets big. So she's ready to be milked.
8: So for the uneducated, you look at the udder and it looks like it's ready.
7: Yes, especially if you see a before and after picture of them being milked, you can see how much smaller it is after they're done being milked.
6: Amanda Kissinger is president of the University of Illinois Illini Dairy Club. It's their cow you can milk at the fair for just $2 to help fund club activities. And Kissinger says she wouldn't steer you wrong either. She's a veterinary student from, of all places, the Chicago suburbs. It started as something she knew she had to learn, but the first time she milked a cow, she says, she fell in love with the bovine beauties. But there's one interesting note. More adults than kids have not had a beef with milking a cow at the fair. The adults, Kissinger says, seem to be more excited about the chance. Will Stevenson, W.

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0: Just remember, it's not nice to fool with Mother Nature.
1: I think you're right.
0: I heard that somewhere. Thank you, Dave. It's 6:12 at the Morning News Watch from the WTAX eBolt Supply Studio. Got nuts. Coming up later this hour, we'll hear more about problems with the post office that Congressman Nikki Budzinski says may end up eventually being worked on. We'll hear that, and you'll hear more from Amanda Kissinger, the president of the University of Illinois Illini Dairy Club, about cow milking and why they're doing it here at the Illinois State Fair. We'll talk about all that coming up later on this morning. We continue now, though, with, speaking of agriculture, more ag news with Jeff Nally.
2: I'm Jeff Nally on the Cromwell Ag Radio Network. We've seen commodity prices appreciate through the week this week, and yesterday actually put the corn market back above $5 a bushel. It's been a year and a half since we've seen that particular move. Nearly every state that had been surveyed up until yesterday had shown average corn yields under the year before and either under or close to the three-year average. The two exceptions came at the last day of the tour, where Iowa corn was put with an average yield of 194 bushels an acre. Last year, though, that was 198. The three-year average suggests a crop on par with the average at 191.34. For the state of Minnesota, it proved to be the garden spot of the tour this year. The average corn yield was put at 199 bushels an acre, but last year, that was 202. The three-year average at 183. So overall, yield potential for Iowa and Minnesota closer to average than we have seen. Soybean pod counts show the same. Soy counts in Iowa in a 3x3 square, 1,362 pods. A year ago, that was 1,384, but the three-year average is at 1,295. Soy pod counts in Minnesota at 1,257, last year 1,247, but the three-year average at 1,089. I'm Jeff Nally.
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2: 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Here's your WTAX Weather on the Nines forecast.
3: 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Thrift wild and sniff happy.
4: Well, temperature is certainly not a problem today as we warm up into those low 80s after a mild start to the day here. Really feeling pretty good. Some patchy fog this morning is all we're worried about. Mostly sunny this afternoon. We will have that increasing storm chance through the evening. Looks like it'll be later this evening and overnight before those storms really arrive. Should have some strong storms possible within there. With that weather forecast, I'm meteorologist Nick Patrick.
3: Sun is rising, might see some fog out there. The temperature is 64 degrees. Otherwise, at 620, WTAX Sports now with Mikey.
5: 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The White Sox got one hit by Atlanta yesterday in a 2-0 loss. Braves starter Grant Holmes carried a no-hitter into the seventh before Andrew Benintendi finally broke it up with a single. The good news, Sox are still 66-61 and sitting atop the AL Central. Tonight they open a series against the Mets at 6:40. Cubs had Thursday off. They are in Seattle tonight. Late starts of 9:10 Central Time. This one was nuts. Cardinals beat Cincinnati 10-9 yesterday to win that five-game series. St. Louis was trailing 5-4 with two outs in the ninth when red center fielder Dane Myers dropped a can of corn. That opened the door to a six-run Cardinals inning. Then Cincinnati scored four in the bottom of the ninth and nearly stole it back before the Cardinals finally escaped. Jordan Walker hit his 26th homer, a three-run shot. Cardinals open a series in Philly tonight at 5:40. Broadcast starts at 4:45. The Bears have their second preseason game against Cincinnati on Saturday at 6 o'clock and then Sunday Indiana Fever at Chicago Sky. The rematch at 6 o'clock. It's going to be a nationally televised game on NBC. The first meeting since Carrington's flagrant foul on Cunningham that resulted in her ejection and that non-so-subtle 823 post on social media pointing directly to this rematch. Probably going to be one of the most watched WNBA games of the season. That's sports on News Talk 93.9 and AM 1240. 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
3: 6:23 at the Morning News Watch. Good morning. I'm Will Stevenson. Dave Dahl is in the newsroom in just under 7 minutes. Dave will have more news. Dave, what would you say that, let's just say, icons Harrison Ford and Cookie Monster have in common?
11: Well, Harrison Ford might like cookies.
3: Mm-hmm.
11: Cookie Monster might fly in space and have a kinship with Chewbacca.
3: Okay.
11: What am I missing?
3: You're right. They both like cookies.
11: Okay.
3: That's what Harrison Ford and Cookie Monster have in common. Harrison Ford teamed up with Cookie Monster from Sesame Street to eat them, and it started to sound a little familiar. In case you're curious, by the way, Harrison Ford is 84 years old.
11: Wow.
3: I had no idea, and still looks pretty good. And you know what? If at that age, eat all the cookies you want, it's not going to matter.
11: 84 is more time than many of us get.
3: I hope that's the theme they use in the next Indiana Jones movie, if one is made.
11: Anyway. Oh, you know, there will be as many as possible.
3: Of course.
11: The Republican response at the Illinois State Fair. And are you ready for some football? These stories and more coming up in 5 minutes.
3: Should sell cookies at football games. No. It's 6:25. Business news is next.
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17: I'm Nicole Murray with your money now. Shares of Pop Mart fell over 4% this morning after the Labubu maker reported first half results that showed declining sales in the Asia Pacific and the Americas. For the period that ended on June 30th, the toy maker reported a nearly 24% year-over-year rise in first half revenue to roughly $2.5 billion. Hyundai Motor CEO Jose Munoz said on CNBC that the company is considering plans to further expand its U.S. production at a new multi-billion-dollar vehicle assembly plant in in Georgia. Munoz added that the South Korean automaker would increase the planned production capacity to between 700 and 800,000 units by 2028. Vice President J.D. Vance says economic pressure is the United States' most effective tool against Iran. His comments come after President Trump said the U.S. will launch what he called the most crushing economic operation ever taken against any country against Iran. Futures are moderately higher. Dow and NASDAQ futures both up by more than 100 points. That's your money now.
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2: 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Here's your WTAX Weather on the Nines forecast.
3: Looking at some patchy fog again this morning. It was kind of lingering yesterday. I don't think it'll be quite the same here. Mostly sunny skies for the afternoon. Problem will be this evening. We do expect scattered storms to arrive here later this evening. Does look like it'll be past any football games, maybe closer to 9 o'clock. That's the good news here. Maybe keep that umbrella close if you'll be outside this evening. With that WAND weather forecast, I'm meteorologist Nick Patrick.
4: Some fog, but not much of it right now. The sun's rising and it's 67 degrees in Springfield. Field as the morning news watch continues.
5: Storms wreak havoc along the East Coast overnight, and President Trump is headed to South Carolina. Those stories just ahead from ABC. I'm Dave Dahl in the WTAX Wild Thrift and Sniff News Center.
6: ABC News, I'm Sherry Preston. The same line of storms that caused severe damage in the Midwest moving further east on Thursday. ABC's Morgan Norwood.
7: A rain-wrapped tornado tearing through the city of Dover, Delaware, sending debris flying and leaving behind a trail of destruction.
8: I can't believe this.
7: Some residents caught off guard, racing to take shelter. Two hotels left badly damaged, pieces of the building wrapped around power lines.
6: On Long Island, New York, a waterspout may have come on shore. If so, that'd be a tornado. Firefighters digging through torn apart structures at a beach club, making sure there was no one inside. President Trump heads to South Carolina today to stump for Darlene Graham, days ahead of the South Carolina Republican Senate runoff. A charter aircraft carrying 8 people crashing in a remote radar site in western Alaska, killing all on board. President Trump back on the air with his one-time fixer, Michael Cohen, who testified before Congress about Trump's hush money payments. He also did prison time for tax evasion. They were on Cohen's radio show. This is ABC News.
5: WTAX News Time, 6:31. More on that air crash in Alaska that killed all on board 8 people. Here's ABC's Faith Abube.
9: A federal official says the charter plane went down Thursday afternoon near a remote radar site in western Alaska. The plane from a company called Security Aviation had taken off from Anchorage. An Air Force officer involved in the search calls it a devastating loss.
5: The plane was headed to the Cape Noonan long-range radar site. The Trump administration is increasingly deporting Mexican nationals labeled as in the country illegally to other Central American countries instead of straight back to Mexico. Homeland Security says the administration is utilizing all lawful options, their words, to carry out the largest deportation operation in history, just as President Trump promised. 35 Mexican nationals were deported Thursday to Honduras. Mexico's foreign ministry says it had expressed opposition to the practice. And according to the Human Rights First, Savitri Arve says the deportation tactic seems to be to put pressure on the Mexican government.
10: We've seen them starting to not deport people by land, to fly everyone, all Mexicans, to the south of the country, to Tapachula, Villahermosa, and other cities. And now they're sending them also to Central America.
5: Walmart says it's going to cut prices on thousands of products in its stores using the nearly $3 billion it's getting back from the Trump administration in tariff refunds. This shopper, Aaron Thivenham in Rockland County, New York, says many Americans, like he has been dealing with rising prices for just about everything.
11: We're spending a lot of money, but leaving with smaller bags, but we'll make it work.
5: Coming up, Illinois Republicans want to reclaim statewide office. WTAX News Time, 6:30.
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5: WTAX News Time, 6:35. A day after the Illinois Democrats had their love fest, the Illinois State Fair, it was the Republicans' turn. Gubernatorial challenger Darren Bailey said the controlling Democrats are far from being the party of the people.
16: Taxes, they're crushing homeowners. Electric bills are exploding. Groceries, insurance, gas, childcare, they all cost more. Now the Pritzker administration wants to hit working families with another massive toll increase.
5: After all the knocks, including the deaths of a son, daughter-in-law, and two grandchildren in a plane crash, Bailey said, "I'm still standing." More, a sampling of what was said Thursday at the fair. Republican Party of Illinois Chairman Bob Grogan, U.S. Senate nominee Don Tracy, and Comptroller nominee Brian Drew.
17: It's common sense versus communism.
18: I will not let Social Security fail on my watch, but it will have to be a bipartisan effort to save Social Security, and I'll be all in on a bipartisan effort to save Social Security.
19: Nothing works if the umpire starts choosing sides. And folks, let me tell you, it's time here in the state of Illinois that we had someone in Springfield who calls it like it is.
5: The party, which holds the governor's office, has its day at the fair Wednesday, the other party Thursday. Mail put in a box at the post office addressed to somewhere else in Springfield should stay in Springfield, right? It's not, says Congresswoman Nikki Budzinski, but it should be.
20: What we found out today is that on Fridays and Saturdays, in fact, mail in Springfield, even if it's local, is going to go to St. Louis. That was new information, and that helps to answer some of the questions that we have.
5: Budzinski, after meeting with post office officials and touring the Springfield Distribution Center, says the post office needs to build confidence within the public and keep answering questions she and others may have. She says while staffing may be the case here, it won't save the Postal Service money if they keep sending Springfield money back and forth. High school football fans have some rules of their own to follow. When the season begins tonight, District 186 Superintendent Terrence Jordan says it's safety first.
21: Kindergarten through eighth grade students must attend with an adult. All spectators will pass through weapon detections. For a faster entry process, fans are encouraged to leave bags at home whenever possible.
5: Schools are trying to line up opponents to replace Decatur Eisenhower on their schedules. As Eisenhower is not playing varsity football this year, Lanphier does have a tentative agreement. The Southeast may just take that weekend off when they were to play. I'm Dave Dahl on your number one for breaking news in the capital city, News Talk 93.9 and AM 1240 WTAX. Get more news at capitalcitynow.com.
4: Speaking of football, Dave, it's apparently National Fantasy Football Draft Day.
5: Really?
4: Because you know just how good your favorite teams are going to do after one preseason game.
5: Well, it's a guess.
4: Yeah, exactly. So, you know, get that done today, apparently, if there's a chance to do that. But it's also tomorrow, by the way. You got to get that done today because tomorrow is National Tooth Fairy Day.
5: Hmm. Well, that'll give you more money to invest in fantasy football.
4: Yeah, that's probably so. But most importantly today, I know a lot of people, or a couple of people actually, who celebrate this every Friday. It's Hawaiian Shirt Day.
5: Whoa.
4: So if you have a Hawaiian shirt and you can get away with wearing it at work or wearing it out and about where you're doing other things today, go ahead and put it on. I don't own one. I'm not what you would consider a flashy dresser by any means.
5: Oh?
4: Yeah, no, I'm not a... I wore one once, but I borrowed the Hawaiian shirt because I was once on television, on a public television station auction, and it was Hawaiian Shirt Day. So they at the auction, so I had to wear a Hawaiian shirt.
5: Did you feel festive?
4: Not until they gave me a lei.
5: Oh, my.
4: Just thought of a joke I could tell, but I'm not going to do that. But yeah, it's Hawaiian Shirt Day. If you don't, I guess you can go around, humming the theme like to Hawaii 5-0 or something, because, you know, that can be catchy even though it's not the first thing you hum. So there you go. Happy Hawaiian Shirt Day. Wear one to a football game tonight and see if the opposing side notices.
5: Could be onto something.
2: 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Here's your WTAX weather on the 9's forecast.

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1: Well, temperature is certainly not a problem today as we warm up into those low 80s after a mild start to the day here. Really feeling pretty good. Some patchy fog this morning is all we're worried about. Mostly sunny this afternoon. We will have that increasing storm chance through the evening. Looks like it'll be later this evening and overnight before those storms really arrive. Should have some strong storms possible within there. With that weather forecast, I'm meteorologist Nick Patrick.
0: But Nick, we don't need any more rain. It's 67 degrees and sunny, but the fog is still out there in some spots, so be careful this morning. It is 641 at WTAN.
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0: 42 at WTAX. The Morning News Watch is in the WTAX Ebolt Supply Studio. Got nuts? This is topic A. Congresswoman Nikki Budzinski yesterday met with local postal service officials and some from around the region at the Springfield Postal Distribution Center. There was at one point thought that the distribution center would close, but Budzinski says that's not going to be the case. However, some mail still doesn't get distributed through Springfield anymore, and that's still a problem for her. She and Senator Doris Turner talked about that at a news conference yesterday. And that's not the news conference. This is part of the news conference.
6: I want to also say a huge thank you to the United States Postal Service for giving me the opportunity to tour the processing and distribution center here in Springfield. It was an incredibly professionally run and efficient operation. I was really impressed by what I saw. For years, we've been engaged with them, though, on both the broader financial challenges facing the Postal Service on the issue we are seeing, though, that we wanted to have addressed here in Springfield. And I also want to thank my good friend, Senator Doris Turner, for being such a great partner in this, as we've been really working together to try to address some of these concerns that we have with on-time mail delivery that sometimes is taking weeks, perhaps, in our area, and getting to the bottom of the solutions that we need to find. I do think that it's really critical that as a federal and a state level, we work together as partners and finding solutions to this. I'm grateful that I had the opportunity to see this firsthand. I want to say my first impression and what I saw on the tour was the professionalism of the staff, both those that are in management but those that were working within the distribution center. So I applaud them. I was also encouraged to actually see firsthand some of the benefits of the modernization dollars that have come at the federal level to the facility, specifically a sorting facility that's going to take the effort away from a manual kind of sorting process to an actual computerized process that'll make it a much more efficient system. But I do also, even though I saw all this, I remain very concerned around some of of the way outgoing mail is being redirected. That's come from Washington. This mail now has to be redirected from Springfield to St. Louis. We know that local mail is supposed to stay and distributed within the distribution center and then go directly out to letter carriers. But because we are the seat of state government, you know, we've heard from our state constitutional officers that sometimes there are really significant delays, and these are paychecks, for example, that people are waiting on. So I do have some really big concerns around that. Just lastly, would mention, as we continue to try to work those concerns through with the USPS in Washington, I did start a bipartisan Postal Service caucus, and 40 members, 20 Republican, 20 Democrats, working to get answers to a lot of the same questions they have in their communities with the distribution centers and mail on declining on-time mail delivery. So those are the focuses, and then the financial kind of future of the USPS, what we can be doing at the federal level to help make financial solvency a real key piece to helping to support them. So thank you, Doris, for being here and doing all this work with us.
7: I do want to thank Congresswoman Brzezinski for actually being such a true partner in Congress on this issue and many others. So working together, I really believe that we're making an impact on the lives of people in Central Illinois. Springfield is no stranger to issues with the United States Postal Service. And I remember about 2 years ago, the community spoke with a very unified voice that we did not want to see, and really sounded the alarm on what it would mean if operations were moved to St. Louis. Mm-hmm. And unfortunately, we are actually seeing that now. And so I think it's really important that at that point, 2 years ago, Congresswoman Brzezinski and I were lockstep in working to make sure that this was a successful move, if it could not be, aborted, and now trying to work to correct some of these issues that we're seeing. And the issues I have and see from constituents every day, no matter where I am, are basically on two fronts. One of them is the slow delivery of mail, the misdirection of mail, and those kinds of things, but also the conditions that some of the workers are facing inside the facility. So it's really on both fronts. It's the mail delivery as well as staffing and those kinds of issues. We depend on the hardworking, dedicated people in those facilities, and we need to ensure that staff is taken care of, and I think that that begins and ends with making sure that workers are feeling valued. I have built a long-term relationship with people who actually work in that facility, so when I talk about these issues, I'm not just really talking about anecdotal things that I hear from people that are not inside the facilities. And I think that's important. So I know that one of the things that they have really been focusing on in the facility is cleanliness and making sure that the facility looks good. And I think that you probably saw a lot of that when you were there. But there are so many other issues below the surface that people are facing that are, severe physical hazard, OSHA violations, and a hostile work culture. So if you have, this outside things that are happening and you have all of those things bubbling under the surface, that's just not a good way for us to have a strong Postal Service. Everybody relies on the Postal Service, no matter who you are, no matter where you live, no matter what your bank account says. We all rely on the Postal Service. And so I think that it's really important that we continue to work on this. Mm-hmm. But I will say, I don't want to be the person that's always, ragging on everybody. I wasn't able to go on the tour. However, I did have a really good meeting with Postal Service Administration in D.C., and I was very encouraged by that meeting because I thought it went extremely well. I talked to them about the issues that I was seeing, things that I was concerned about, and they promised to get some answers on some things, get back to me, and continue working with us in order to address them, and I think that that's really important. And I know we talked a lot about the slow delivery and the misdirection of mail. And the Congresswoman is right. When they talked about this move, they said and they promised that any mail that was going to be delivered, that was mailed in Springfield, that was going to stay in Springfield for delivery, would be serviced here. And that's not what's happening. It's dependent upon zip codes and those kinds of things. So the good news is that I feel very encouraged that we're going to be able to work with the Postal Service and try to get some of these things addressed and answered.
0: State Senator Doris Turner and Congresswoman Nikki Budzinski yesterday.
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1: Looking at some patchy fog again this morning. It was kind of lingering yesterday. I don't think it'll be quite the same here. Mostly sunny skies for the afternoon. Problem will be this evening. We do expect scattered storms to arrive here later this evening. Does look like it'll be past any football games, maybe closer to 9 o'clock. That's the good news here. Maybe keep that umbrella close if you'll be outside this evening. With that WAND weather forecast, I'm meteorologist Nick Patrick.
0: Sunny, maybe a little bit of fog, and 66 degrees at 6:51. 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
9: 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The White Sox got one hit by Atlanta yesterday in a 2-0 loss. Brave starter Grant Holmes carried a no-hitter into the seventh before Andrew Benintendi finally broke it up with a single. The good news, Sox are still 66-61 and sitting atop the AL Central. Tonight they open a series against the Mets at 6:40. Cubs had Thursday off. They are in Seattle tonight. Late starts of 9:10 Central Time. This one was nuts. Cardinals beat Cincinnati 10-9 yesterday to win that five-game series. St. Louis was trailing 5-4 with two outs in the ninth when red center fielder Dane Myers dropped a can of corn. That opened the door to a six-run Cardinals inning. Then Cincinnati scored four in the bottom of the ninth and nearly stole it back before the Cardinals finally escaped. Jordan Walker hit his 26th homer, a three-run shot. Cardinals open a series in Philly tonight at 5:40. Broadcast starts at 4:45. The Bears have their second preseason game against Cincinnati on Saturday at 6 o'clock. And then Sunday, Indiana Fever at Chicago Sky. The rematch at 6 o'clock. It's going to be a nationally televised game on NBC. The first meeting since Carrington's flagrant foul on Cunningham that resulted in her ejection and that non-so-subtle 823 post on social media pointing directly to this rematch. Probably going to be one of the most watched WNBA games of the season. That's sports on News Talk 93.9 and AM 1240 WTAX.
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1: This is Dave Dahl in the WPAX Wild Thrift and Sniff News Center. More storms across the nation. One of the top stories coming up from ABC at the top of the hour. State Fair is winding down, but not before the Republicans complete the two political days at the fair. Another thing going on at the fair, you can milk a cow in barn 25Q. 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
7: I'm Nicole Murray with Your Money Now. D.E. Shaw owns a stake exceeding $1 billion in Sysco. The news was revealed hours after the world's biggest food distributor said it will refresh its board to help speed up growth. Reuters reports that D.E. Shaw, one of the world's biggest hedge funds, has been invested in Sysco for a decade. Micron CEO Sanjay Mehrotra said on CNBC that artificial intelligence has fundamentally changed the memory business, an industry prone to boom and bust cycles. His comments come as a massive semiconductor fabrication site is under construction near Micron's headquarters in Boise, Idaho, which is part of the company's planned $250 billion investment in U.S. manufacturing and research. Oil prices have dropped this morning as the U.S. vows to up economic pressure on Iran. West Texas Intermediate up to $86 a barrel, Brent at $93. Futures have risen this morning. Dow and NASDAQ futures both up by more than 200 points. Yesterday, the Dow lost 703. That's your money now.
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2: 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Here's your WTAX Weather on the Nines forecast.
3: 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WAND says still some patchy fog this morning, otherwise sunny today, high in the low 80s. Scattered thunderstorms late tonight and overnight. Those storms could be strong, low in the mid-60s. Sunny this weekend, highs in the low 80s. Tomorrow, upper 70s on Sunday. It is foggy a little bit, but
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4: From ABC News, I'm Sherry Preston. The latest part of the country dealing with weather chaos, the Northeast, as a series of storms swept through the region, bringing damaging winds and heavy rain along the I-95 corridor. One person suffered minor injuries. ABC's Morgan Norwood.
5: Powerful, fast-moving storms slamming the Northeast. From D.C. to Philly to New York. On Long Island, a waterspout coming ashore.
6: It's a tornado.
5: Hitting 2 beach clubs, damaging or destroying dozens of cabanas. Massive planks of wood piercing structures and littering the beach. Firefighters digging through the torn apart structures, making sure no one was trapped.
4: The National Weather Service working to verify several tornadoes that sprung up overnight. An arrest in New York, a 35-year-old woman now in custody, accused of plotting with ISIS to blow up the Capitol building in Albany.
7: Authorities charging Jessica Bowie with providing material support to ISIS and claiming that she asked a confidential informant how to make a bomb that she planned to detonate while state lawmakers were in session. The FBI sent confidential informants posing as Islamic radicals to communicate with Bowie, who was 35 after she allegedly posted concerning comments online and allegedly swore her allegiance to the leader of ISIS.
4: ABC Chief Law and Justice Correspondent Pierre Thomas. In Philadelphia, police have a suspect in the case of a man chasing after women near City Hall while wearing a scary clown mask. However, that person is not in custody. After a record 9 months at sea, the USS Abraham Lincoln now headed home.
8: They were only supposed to be out on that aircraft carrier for about 6 to 7 months, but that mission was extended the longer this war with Iran has continued to drag on. And of course, all of it comes amid new reporting about the worsening conditions on board that aircraft carrier.
4: ABC's Rachel Scott. President Trump travels to South Carolina today to stump for Lindsey Graham's sister as she tries to win the GOP primary for her brother's Senate seat. You're listening to ABC News.
9: 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And yes, I told you so.
4: These days, Americans are making fewer trips to the liquor store.
10: Not since Gallup began asking whether we drank have so many of us said no. 54% of U.S. adults say they do consume alcohol, mirroring last year's figure, which was the lowest since 1939. Despite the finding that an occasional glass of red wine, for example, might actually be good for you, 51% of respondents to the Gallup survey believe that even moderate drinking is unhealthy. Jim Ryan, ABC News.
4: The United States has now deported nearly 2,300 Mexicans to Guatemala and sent dozens more to Honduras. Until the Trump administration, most Mexicans deported from the U.S. were sent back to Mexico. The first flights taking Haitians who no longer qualify for temporary protected status in the U.S., also back in Haiti, they have now landed. A hearing on a new trial granted for a Texas teen convicted of murder.
6: The Texas teenager Carmelo Anthony appeared in court Thursday, this time before a new judge as he pushes for a new trial. A jury rejected his claims of self-defense in June and sentenced him to 35 years in prison for killing Austin Metcalf during a confrontation at a high school track meet. Wednesday, the former judge was removed from the case after Anthony's legal team argued he'd enforced overly strict courtroom rules and gave an interview after the trial was over. Dave Packer, ABC News.
4: Prosecutors called the deadly stabbing plain and simple murder. Defense argued Anthony acted in self-defense when he stabbed Metcalf last year. Sherry Preston, ABC News.
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12: 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A little fog out there now, then sunshine, high in the low 80s, 66 now. Good morning. I'm Dave Dahl in the WTAX Wild Thrift and Sniff News Center. Illinois Democrats are likely to outspend the Republicans, but House Minority Leader Tony McCombie on Republican Day at the Illinois State Fair Thursday said her party will win on the issues such as ethics.
13: Former Representative Harry Benton, found to have sexually harassed women, and Speaker Welch knew about the allegations. He did nothing and then spent $1.4 million to put that creep back in office. He got him reelected. And what did that do? It opened up the door for Harry Benton to harass more women.
12: The day before, Welch skipped Governor's Day at the fair, saying he'd rather be with his family on his children's first day of school. Illinois Republicans say the Democrats who run the state are running people out of the state. So Darren Bailey, if a friend says, "Yeah, I've had enough and I'm moving to Indiana or Missouri," what do you tell them?
14: What do I say? Don't change your address and don't move until you vote for us and get Illinois turned around. Everybody, everyone in this circle, everyone out there has thought about the possibilities living in somewhere where the affordability burden is less. Everyone here knows someone who has left the state. It is a real problem.
12: Bailey is trying to unseat Governor Pritzker in November. Thursday was Republican Day at the fair. Fair ends on Sunday. You might wonder if any love stories have come out of the fair this year. You'd be right, sort of. At Building 25Q in the livestock area, you can milk a cow, and one of the people to help is Amanda Kissinger, president of the University of Illinois Illini Dairy Club. It's their cow you get to milk. Kissinger is a veterinary student from the Chicago suburbs that really knows that much about milking a cow.
15: I really liked they each have their own quirky personalities. I love milk. I love ice cream, so that helps. And I don't know if it was just because it was maladies. I love milk. I love ice cream, so that helps. And I don't know if it was just because it was my first experience working with livestock, or if it's just the industry as a whole, how welcoming they are, how important they are, that they're just a very unique animal to work with.

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4: 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Weather on the nines from WAND-TV, meteorologist Nick Patrick. Kind of a foggy start, then sunny today, high in the low 80s. Tonight, scattered storms late and overnight. The storms could be strong with high winds and small hail. Low in the mid-60s. The weekend, sunny, high tomorrow in the low 80s, high Sunday in the upper 70s. Again for Friday the 21st, after the fog clears, sunny, high in the low 80s and 66 now. Congresswoman Nikki Budzinski and State Senator Doris Turner have been meeting with U.S. Postal Service officials to try to come up with solutions to keep the Springfield Distribution Center open, to keep local mail from being sorted out of town, and improve service overall. Will there be problems ahead with Illinois still allowing vote by mail? Turner says she hopes not.
5: If you are in town and you're voting by mail, use one of the drop boxes.
4: Zinsky, meanwhile, says there could be problems based on what postal officials told her this week.
6: They, in particular, make sure that they prioritize to be stamped on that day.
4: If it's too late for that day, but Zinsky says it'll be postmarked the next day. She says she's not trying to scare people, but voting the earlier the better is a good thing. In addition to the Illinois State Fair, there's plenty going on in the North End this weekend. Springfield Superintendent Terrence Jordan says his team's making an effort to see everything takes place in an orderly fashion tonight.
7: Spectator Parking, Lanfair High School, Converse Street Lot, Memorial Stadium Lot along North Grand Avenue. This area will be barricaded from the WPBL. So the Women Pro Baseball League, they're going to have their own parking and we're going to have our own.
4: Also, because of metal detectors, Jordan recommends you leave your bags at home. Springfield High plays Cahokia tonight. Lanphier and Southeast are away. Across Tainter Road from the State Fairgrounds, the Animal Protective League is running its parking lot. And as WAND-TV's Rashad Jones reports, APL can use the money to continue tornado recovery.
8: Volunteers like Mary Riley says helping the animals during this time is more important now than ever.
9: Any way you can help the animals would be appreciated. Donations, if you can check the website, maybe there's ways you can volunteer.
8: The APL will continue raising money for storm recovery, hosting a chicken dinner fundraiser in September to support the effort. Until then, Executive Director Deanna Corbin says organization already has a plan in place.
10: Bringing some portable buildings in on our site or moving somewhere else for a temporary location. The long-term goal would be to build a new building somewhere.
8: Rashad Jones, WAND News.
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11: 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Good morning. The Morning News Watch continues on this Friday, August 20th.

0: 21st. Glad you're here with us. I'm Will Stevenson in the WTAX Ebolt Supply Studio. Got nuts. Meanwhile, just across the way in the WTAX Wild Thrift and Sniff News Center, it's Dave Dahl, y'all.
1: Good morning.
0: I was trying out something new there. I'm not sure I like it. Introducing you by saying you're y'all.
1: Well,
0: it rhymes, though.
1: Yeah.
0: It's Dave Dahl, y'all.
1: Right. Your country cousin.
0: You and Roy Acuff.
1: He is more precious.
0: There you go. That's perfect. Later this hour, we'll hear a little bit more from a cow milker.
1: Wow.
0: Actually, she's not so much a cow milker as she is a University of Illinois veterinary student, Amanda Kissinger. She is with the U of I Dairy Club. She also, by the way, does some work with the Midwest Dairy Association. So those forces combined to bring cow milking back to the state fair this year.
1: Now, is it the same cow, or do they go in shifts?
0: They have a couple of cows there.
1: I was wondering about that, because at some point, the cow runs out of milk.
0: Yeah, but they make more. It's and you can read a little bit more about it and, you know, hear it in the sound, but you can read at capitalcitynow.com. A cow can produce anywhere from 7 to 9 gallons of milk a day.
1: That's pretty good.
0: And they
1: now,
0: say,
1: after you milk it, I assume it gets into a bucket?
0: In this case, no. They're just standing on some hay. They're just letting you try to squeeze it to see if milk comes out. They're not.
1: So the milk goes into the hay?
0: Correct, yeah.
1: I thought maybe you could take it home.
0: Well, you do get to take milk home, though, Dave. There are tiny cartons available of chocolate and white milk that you get for your trouble, along with a button that says, I milked a cow at the Illinois State Fair.
1: Maybe you could milk it right into an empty carton.
0: Hmm.
1: That'd be easy to take home.
0: Now, you know, there is, though, that debate on whether or not raw milk is good versus, pasteurized milk.
1: Oh, why debate it?
0: Yeah. I don't know. I don't know which it is. All I know is the tiny cartons of milk they give you were great when I was in first grade. Yeah. I need more milk than that. And you can get milk to drink at the Illinois State Fair.
1: It's just a couple of squeezes away.
0: Yeah, pretty much. But, yeah, they have a few cows there, and you can look, and you can pet the cow a little, and it's a good time. Some kids were coming up while I was there, and I was not so heartened to know that some of the kids were kind of not necessarily spooked, but didn't necessarily feel comfortable milking a cow, but their parents were pretty excited to do it.
1: Yeah, I'd be careful about using the word spooked.
0: Yeah, you're right. That's true.
1: And the parents were, these parents haven't seen a cow before?
0: No, the parents are great, yeah. But
1: like when people here go to Chicago and look up at the tall buildings?
0: For sure, yeah, that's kind of a problem. They say that maybe not as many kids are getting some of the education that maybe they could about agriculture and where your milk comes from, let's say. And I think that might become a problem that schools might have to address in kind of their curriculums.
1: Well, the fair is about education.
0: That's true. That's exactly true. So if you go to the fair over the last couple of days here, go buy Barn 25Q.
1: 3 days to go.
0: Mm-hmm. Should still be plenty of chances. And you know what? $2 is a pretty good cost for something at the state fair.
1: Sounds like it.
0: You're helping the University of Illinois Illini Dairy Club continue their activities. They go to conferences, have meetings, and learning opportunities and things like that, you'll be helping the Dairy Club continue to.
1: So when you put your hands on the teats and squeeze them and create milk, pump milk out, you're helping the kids.
0: Yeah. It's all about the kids and the cows.
1: Mm-hmm.
0: Yeah. That's part of a clip of an exclusive interview Dave Dahl had with a cow once.
1: Exactly. You know, how many years did we miss during the pandemic? Did we miss two fairs?
0: I don't know.
1: Well, it's my 20th year here.
0: Yeah.
1: And
0: 5 more years and Saga will buy you a gold watch.
1: I went to, I think I've been at the Sale of Champions every year.
0: Yeah.
1: That I've been here except the pandemic.
0: Right.
1: And every year I stick my microphone in front of the grand champion steer's mouth and, I ask him a question.
0: No comment.
1: 2 of those times I have gotten a comment.
0: Oh, good.
1: So I do it every year.
0: See? The cows just have to know you.
1: Well, 2 of them did.
0: To know Dave Dahl is to love Dave Dahl.
1: 2 of them
0: Dahl.
1: Did, and that hit rate is acceptable to me.
0: I think that's fair, but...
1: yeah, it is fair.
0: Maybe you should...
1: I was at the fair.
0: Ah!
1: But this year's steer was silent on it.
0: Well, that's too bad. I wonder if the steer instead spent time contemplating its future.
1: I was going to say, I don't think he quite was aware of his tasty fate.
0: If you're a cow and you're born into this world, are you already aware that you might already become hamburger? Or if you're a female cow, that you might be giving of your milk to other species?
1: They're probably not that aware.
0: Hmm.
1: I think they kind of keep the information from him and spell it out.
0: I should have asked that question.
1: You know,
0: the other day.
1: She's going to be SLAUGTHTERED.
0: You were so close.
1: I was.
0: Yeah. I don't know. But there was somebody walking around with a really tiny pig on the midway when I was out there the other day, too.
1: I saw him.
0: Yeah, I guess I did too, and I think it's been the subject of a story on WAND, because I think the tiny pig just got adopted.
1: Oh.
0: Isn't that adorable?
1: You know, Linus would have a playmate.
0: I don't know, Linus might be afraid for a little while.
1: I wonder what the piglet would think.
0: You know, if you're a piglet and you're born into this world... Do you already know that you might become ham or bacon or Canadian bacon or pork chops?
1: Or all of them.
0: Or all of the above?
1: I don't think the pigs quite have that level of awareness.
0: Mm.
1: Didn't we just have this conversation?
0: Yeah, it seems like we did, didn't we?
1: I think that was, yeah.
0: Have you ever tried... how about this, Mr. Interview Cattle? Have you interviewed a pig?
1: I don't think so.
0: What I remember about, and I'm from the hog capital of the world, but I admittedly didn't have much exposure to livestock in general, but I had relatives who raised hogs, and you could get them, they got them to race by promising them a cookie at the finish line, an Oreo cookie.
1: Oh, my.
0: Which I guess maybe sounds about right when you figure out... pigs and their eating habits,
1: yeah.
0: I guess. Just something to think about. But maybe we should go back out to the fair, Dave, and see if we can get a cow to talk to us, or a pig.
1: I think that'd be a good idea.
0: We'll
1: save
0: the
1: receipt.
0: Yeah, exactly. Yeah. Yeah, by the way, I'm the only member of the media who is supposed to get in for free at the state fair and had to pay anyway because they said, oh, everybody has to pay, even the press.
1: You're the only one?
0: Yeah, as far as I know.
1: Huh.
0: Oh, well, it's all right. It's for a good cause. I don't know what it is, but I'm not sure what that good cause is. Oh, well,
1: right.
0: It's 7:22. We'll be right back.
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2: 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Here's your WTAX Weather on the Nines forecast.
3: 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Seems like there may be a little fog this morning, otherwise sunny today, high in the low 80s, scattered storms late tonight and overnight. Some could be strong, low in the mid 60s, sunny over the weekend, low 80s for highs tomorrow, a little cooler Sunday, a high in the upper 70s. Right now, sunny, a little bit of fog maybe, and 66 degrees at the Morning News Watch. We'll talk cows coming up.
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5: ABC News, I'm Sherry Preston. After 9 long months at sea, the USS Abraham Lincoln is now heading home. The deployment was only supposed to be between 6 and 7 months, but that mission was extended as the war with Iran went on. Severe weather in the Northeast with reports of waterspouts and possible tornadoes on Long Island, New York. Another law enforcement officer fired after checking up on someone using an automated license plate reader.
6: This is Jim Ryan. That misuse of flock camera data might have gone unnoticed, except that a watchdog group opposed to the technology picked it up. After firing Deputy Rome, Jefferson Parish Sheriff Joe Lapinto has gone to flock to ask,
7: what can we put into their program to make it better for us to be able to see this in the future?
6: He acknowledges that incidents like this one shake public confidence in the technology.
5: A 35-year-old woman under arrest plotting to attack the New York State Capitol building in Albany. FBI agents say she had pledged allegiance to ISIS. This is ABC News.
4: WTAX News Time, 7:31. The U.S. national debt has surpassed a record $40 trillion, which exceeds the entire gross domestic product of the country. Heather Long, chief economist of Navy Federal Credit Union, told the ABC News podcast, Start Here. Historically, D.C. politicians have been willing to push the country into debt, cover costs of wars, or help Americans through recessions. But
8: the idea is that when the rainy days go away and the sun comes out and things are better and the unemployment rate's low and companies are at record profit levels, kind of like we are right now, that we should be paying down that debt. You know, and that's what hasn't happened in the last decade.
4: Experts say rising debt load has effects across the country, including leading to higher borrowing costs for things such as home and auto loans. The FBI has arrested a woman accused of planning an attack on the state capitol in Albany, New York. Jessica Bowie allegedly pledged allegiance to ISIS and began planning the attack last month. Investigators say she discussed plans with FBI informants pretending to be Islamic radicals and was spotted conducting what appears to be surveillance of the area. ABC News Chief Justice Correspondent Pierre Thomas has more.
9: A federal complaint states

0: said Bowie planned to escape to Syria, with the FBI claiming she discussed returning to the U.S. to attack again, allegedly saying to the informants, ideally it would be the White House with the president. On August 19th, she allegedly purchased a gun, ammunition, and was instructed how to load it by the FBI informants. Bowie was taken into custody on Wednesday, allegedly armed with that gun and a bomb that she did not know was fake.
1: After last weekend's death of actress Hayden Panettiere, there's been renewed focus on a decision made a decade ago by beauty company Neutrogena. Here's ABC's Andrea Fuji.
2: Neutrogena is addressing days of backlash over how it treated Hayden Panettiere. Earlier this year, Panettiere said the skincare giant didn't re-sign her as a spokesperson in 2016 after she spoke openly about her postpartum depression. Now, in a statement, the company says, "We made her feel unsupported during a very difficult time. This is not what Neutrogena stands for." The brand says it's now making a significant investment to expand access to postpartum care.
1: Plans for the British royal family are for Prince Harry and his wife Meghan and their two children to move back to the United Kingdom and live in the country as private citizens. ABC News Chief International Correspondent James Longman spoke to the ABC News podcast Start Here from outside Buckingham Palace.
3: We don't know why now. We can speculate now. So the timing seems to be ahead of this new school year. They have two children who are 7 and 5, and they want them to be enrolled in the new school year.
4: Oh, yeah.
3: It seems that Harry and Meghan spent a lovely summer here in Britain in the boiling heat, being reminded of the weather in California, perhaps, but being surrounded by the family here, especially of Diana's family, the Spencer family. They would spend some time at the ancestral home.
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2: WTAX News Time 7:36. Illinois Republicans say the Democrats who run the state are actually running people out of the state. If a friend says, I've had enough and I'm moving to Indiana or Missouri, what do you tell him, Darren Bailey?
3: What do I say? Don't change your address and don't move until you vote for us and get Illinois turned around. Everybody, everyone in this circle, everyone out there has thought about the possibilities living in somewhere where the affordability burden is less. Everyone here knows someone who has left the state. It is a real problem.
2: Bailey is trying to unseat Governor Pritzker in November. Super minority party is running on the issues. Lieutenant Governor candidate Aaron Del Mar and House Minority Leader Tony McCombie spoke to the state fair crowd on Republican Day Thursday.
4: We're running on affordability because the Democrats lose on that. Our property taxes are way out of line. Our schools are underfunded. All the money that they say they're going to put to something never actually gets there.
5: We oppose and expose the Democrats crazy, and we hold them accountable.
2: 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I'm Dave Dahl on your number one for breaking news in the capital city, News Talk 93.9 and AM 1240 WTAX. 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
6: Dave, there's also another phony baloney holiday today that I forgot about earlier.
2: Oh, no, I thought you got them all.
6: Yeah, I did too until I came across another one. But again, for those of you who don't know, tomorrow is National Tooth Fairy Day. Today is Hawaiian Shirt Day. Today is National Fantasy Football Draft Day. But guess what else it is?
2: What else is it, Will?
6: It's National Senior Citizens Day, Dave.
2: Well, that could be every day.
6: That's Dave's favorite holiday. I'm kidding, of course. But Kevin James, the comedian and actor, has something to say about National Senior Citizens Day, or something that may make you think of it.
7: One older guy wanted to take a picture. God bless him. He had a walker. First off, is there going to come a time in my life where I see a walker without the tennis balls on the bottom? Honestly, all the technology we have nowadays, could we please slow down production on the next iPhone and just dedicate a couple guys from Apple to work on the tennis ball, on the walker problem we have running rampant in this country? It's gonna take them, what, 7 minutes? They'll bang out a solution? This guy had an active walker, too. He had a handbrake on the walker. How fast are you walking? I thought walking was the problem. That's why you got a walker. You got a walker. Now you have a handbrake on the walker in case things get out of control. Because you never know when you're walking along a highway, someone sneaks up behind you, bumps the horn, you get all crazy legs and river dance off into the woods.
6: Got to give a shout out, by the way, to the tennis ball industry, because they didn't know their tennis balls were going to be used on walkers.
2: It's an unexpected benefit.
6: It's a multi-purpose piece of sporting equipment, I think.
1: Yeah. Right. Springfield's most accurate and dependable weather information. Here's your WTAX Weather on the Nines forecast.
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8: Well, temperature is certainly not a problem today as we warm up into those low 80s after a mild start to the day here. Really feeling pretty good. Some patchy fog this morning is all we're worried about. Mostly sunny this afternoon. We will have that increasing storm chance through the evening. Looks like it'll be later this evening and overnight before those storms really arrive. Should have some strong storms possible within there. With that weather forecast, I'm meteorologist Nick Patrick.
6: Nice and sunny out right now. I don't see much fog in this part of the area, but there could, again, still be some out there. It is 68 degrees, nice and sunny otherwise. It's 741 at WTAX.
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6: WTAX, the Morning News Watch, is in the WTAX Ebolt Supply Studio. Got nuts? This is topic A. The other day when I was at the Illinois Fair, I got to watch some cow milking going on. As you can see in a story on CapitalCityNow.com and here on the air today. But I wanted to bring you an extended part of my conversation with Amanda Kissinger. She is the president of the University of Illinois Illini Dairy Club. I thought you might want to hear her story about how a suburban Chicago kid, specifically close to Joliet, figured out she wants to work with big animals like cows as a veterinarian.
21: This is a big fundraiser for our club, so fairgoers are able to come in, they pay $2, and then they're able to milk a cow. We've had a lot of really little kids, we've had a lot of older folks. I think we've had a 90-year-old come and milk a cow, which was cool. And then with their milking experience, they're able to get a button that says, "I milked a cow at the Illinois State Fair," which is pretty cool, and then a chocolate milk or a white milk.
6: Awesome. So what do you do with the money? What are kind of some of your needs with that?
21: So we do a lot of different farm tours and workshops that help expose students who may not have dairy experience to the dairy industry. So I'm originally from the Chicago suburbs. I had never touched a cow before college, and now I'm president of the club, which is pretty great. So we do stuff like that. That also pays for some of, we like to have treats at our meetings to encourage members to come and enjoy themselves, interact with each other. So we'll have some pizza or some Jimmy John's. That also pays for any of the trips we want to do. So we attend the ADSA convention, which stands for American Dairy Science Association. So we have gone to Wisconsin for twice now, for both Midwest ADSA and National ADSA. And that's the club pays for everything, for food, hotel, all the travel costs, so, and registration.
6: How does a nice suburban girl end up wanting to learn more about cattle?
21: I've always wanted to be a vet, and so I've had companion animal experience, lots of dogs and cats by Chicago. I wanted some livestock experience, and this was the easiest way for me to get that, and I absolutely fell in love with it. And so I do this, and then I'm also a dairy ambassador for the state through Midwest Dairy. I'm working on my vet applications, and I would like to be a mixed animal vet working with primarily dairy cattle.
6: So how did it be that you fell in love with it then? Did something happen, or did you try something that kind of made you fall in love with it?
21: They remind me of giant dogs, okay, is what I will say. And I really liked, they each have their own quirky personalities. I love milk, I love ice cream, so that helps. And I don't know if it was just because it was my first experience working with livestock, or if it's just the industry as a whole, how welcoming they are, how important they are. That they're just a very unique animal to work with, and they're super sweet.
6: Do you find that milking a cow is sort of a lost art? And I guess I'm thinking of what I've heard about how that process can be sort of maybe automated in some respects and things like that.
21: Yeah, so obviously we have everybody milking by hand here, but before and after we're open, we actually do fully milk them out using a machine. Milking a cow by hand would take a long time these days. These cows are producing 7 to 9 gallons every single day. So milking out by machine, especially when you have a herd of 100, 200 head of cattle, it will be a lot faster and a lot more efficient. It's also a lot easier on the cattle because then they aren't standing there as long.
6: I was just going to ask that. Do the cows know the difference?
21: That I'm not sure. I think if anything, it's milking using a machine is it's just on and then it stays on. That's kind of like suction, and then the machine will milk them versus you're constantly touching them when you're milking. But they do really enjoy being milked either way because their udders get pretty heavy, so it's nice to relieve the pressure off of them.
6: And that's, I didn't realize, I guess, you know, when you see like old movies or whatever, you just see like milk by the bucket full or something, but 7 to 8 gallons a day, that's a lot.
21: Yes, it is. So a Holstein can produce up to between like 20 and 30,000 pounds every year. So it's quite a bit of milk. And again, yeah, if you can see the udder, it gets big. So she's ready to be milked.
6: So that's for the uneducated, that you look at the udder and it looks like it's ready.
21: Yes, especially if you see a before and after picture of them being milked, you can see how much smaller it is after they're done being milked.
6: Amanda Kissinger, president of the University of Illinois Illini Dairy Club. They're the ones providing a cow for you to milk at the Illinois State Fair. Amanda told me that she has wanted to be a veterinarian for a long time, and that's what she's studying at the U of I. But she says it was her interaction with cows and her getting to know some of them at the U of I that made her for sure decided she wanted to be specifically a large animal vet. Good for her. That's amazing.
1: 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Springfield's most accurate and dependable weather information. Here's your WTAX Weather on the Nines forecast.
6: Wellman's Lawn Care is hiring and looking to grow their staff. Call Wellman's at 217-502-2540. They're a cut above the rest.
8: Looking at some patchy fog again this morning. It was kind of lingering yesterday. I don't think it'll be quite the same here. Mostly sunny skies for the afternoon. Problem will be this evening. We do expect scattered storms to arrive here later this evening. Does look like it'll be past any football games, maybe closer to 9 o'clock. That's the good news here. Maybe keep that umbrella close if you'll be outside this evening. With that WAND weather forecast, I'm meteorologist Nick Patrick.
6: Sunny here in Springfield, maybe a little fog in some spots out there. A temperature of 71 degrees at 751. 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
0: 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The White Sox got one hit by Atlanta yesterday in a 2-0 loss. Braves starter Grant Holmes carried a no-hitter into the seventh before Andrew Benintendi finally broke it up with a single. The good news, Sox are still 66-61 and sitting atop the AL Central. Tonight they open a series against the Mets at 6:40. Cubs had Thursday off. They are in Seattle tonight. Late starts of 9:10 Central Time. This one was nuts. Cardinals beat Cincinnati 10-9 yesterday to win that five-game series. St. Louis was trailing 5-4 with two outs in the ninth when red center fielder Dane Myers dropped a can of corn. That opened the door to a six-run Cardinals inning. Then Cincinnati scored four in the bottom of the ninth and nearly stole it back before the Cardinals finally escaped. Jordan Walker hit his 26th homer, a three-run shot. Cardinals open a series in Philly tonight at 5:40. Broadcast starts at 4:45. The Bears have their second preseason game against Cincinnati on Saturday at 6 o'clock, and then Sunday, Indiana Fever at Chicago Sky. The rematch at 6 o'clock. It's going to be a nationally televised game on NBC. The first meeting since Carrington's flagrant foul on Cunningham that resulted in her ejection, and that non-so-subtle 823 post on social media pointing directly to this rematch. Probably going to be one of the most watched WNBA games of the season. That's sports on News Talk 93.9 and AM 1240 WTAX.
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2: 5,000 sailors and other crew aboard the USS Lincoln are finally on their way home. Criminal charges against a woman who reportedly planned to attack the Capitol building in Albany, New York. These stories and more in 6 minutes.
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24: A front trunk, five seats, four doors, and a short 4-foot-ish kind of bed. And the spy vehicle shots that we've seen of this have backed that up.
23: EV analyst Chad Kirshner says, we don't know what it looks like, but we do know the name, Fathom, and the price.
24: The Fathom starts with delivery at $29,945.
23: That's more than $20,000 cheaper than the average new car in the U.S. But Kirshner says Ford likely has more than just the domestic market on its mind.
24: This platform is supposed to be the answer to the inevitability of Chinese EVs available in the U.S.
23: While Chinese electric vehicles remain effectively locked out of the U.S. market due to more than 100% tariffs, Canada recently started allowing their sale. The Fathom is expected to be unveiled before the end of the year and go on sale in 2027. With Tech Trends, I'm Mike Dubusky, ABC News.
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2: 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Here's your WTAX Weather on the Nines forecast.
3: Temperature certainly not a problem today as we warm up into those low 80s after a mild start to the day here. Really feeling pretty good. Some patchy fog this morning is all we're worried about. Mostly sunny this afternoon. We will have that increasing storm chance through the evening. Looks like it'll be later this evening and overnight before those storms really arrive. Should have some strong storms possible within there. With that weather forecast, I'm meteorologist Nick Patrick.
4: It is sunny, maybe some fog, and 71 degrees in Springfield. Entertainment with the Illinois Times and a bad record next hour.
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5: From ABC News, I'm Sherry Preston. It'll take about 5 weeks to get here, but the 5,000 sailors and Marines on board the most talked about ship in the Middle East will be back in the States soon. Here's ABC's Rachel Scott.
6: After a 9-month-long deployment, they are finally making their way back home. They were only supposed to be out on that aircraft carrier for about 6 to 7 months, but that mission was extended the longer this war with Iran has continued to drag on. And of course, all of it comes amid new reporting about the worsening conditions on board that aircraft carrier, with the Military Times reporting they spoke to families of service members who said at least 2 people on board tried to jump overboard.
5: Talking about the USS Abraham Lincoln, President Trump continuing to threaten severe consequences for any country that tries to help Iran evade sanctions and help them economically. 35-year-old Jessica Bowie under arrest, accused of plotting with ISIS to attack the New York State Capitol building in Albany. ABC's Pierre Thomas says she was picked up in an FBI sting.
7: A federal complaint states that Bowie planned to escape to Syria, with the FBI claiming she discussed returning to the U.S. to attack again, allegedly saying to the informants, ideally it would be the White House with the president. On August 19th, she allegedly purchased a gun, ammunition, and was instructed how to load it by the FBI informants. Bowie was taken into custody on Wednesday, allegedly armed with that gun and a bomb that she did not know was fake.
5: Confirmed now, a tornado did touch down on New York's Long Island on Thursday. Nassau County Commissioner Bruce Blakeman.
8: Yesterday at approximately 7:11 p.m., we had a tornado touchdown here in Atlantic Beach at the Sun and Surf Beach Club. There was extensive damage.
5: Fortunately, though, he says there were no major injuries. In Philadelphia, they have identified the man who's been going around town scaring people while wearing a creepy mask. However, he is still not in custody. You're listening to ABC News.
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5: Federal officials say there were no survivors after a chartered plane crashed in Alaska after having taken off from Anchorage. Here's ABC's Faith Abube.
14: A small plane went down in a remote area in the western part of the state yesterday afternoon, and we now know all 8 people on board were killed. The military says it was a civilian contracted aircraft and called it a devastating loss. The names of the passengers and 2 pilots have not yet been released.
5: The federal investigation into allegations of sexual misconduct against former California Congressman Eric Swalwell is moving forward. The FBI served the former Democrat a pair of search warrants last weekend, the first demanding his electronic devices as he was stopped at San Francisco International, and the second at his home in Washington, D.C.
15: This appears to all stem from the flurry of allegations we saw when he was running for governor in California. We've seen multiple women accuse him of misconduct, and we saw him suspend his campaign back in April, the day before the San Francisco Chronicle reported that an ex-staffer alleged that he sexually assaulted her twice when she was too intoxicated to consent. Lana Drews has alleged that Swalwell drugged and raped her at a political event they both attended back in 2018.
5: ABC's Peter Haralambos. Delta Airlines and Aeromexico can keep flying together. A federal appeals court has overturned the Trump administration order aimed at stopping their joint venture. I'm Sherry Preston, ABC News.
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4: 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Sunny, high in the low 80s, 71 now. Good morning. I'm Dave Dahl in the WTAX Wild Thrift and Sniff News Center. A day after Illinois Democrats had their love fest, the Illinois State Fair, it was the Republicans' turn. Gubernatorial challenger Darren Bailey said Thursday, the controlling Democrats are far from being the party of the people.
17: Property taxes, they're crushing homeowners. Electric bills are exploding. Groceries, insurance, gas, childcare, they all cost more. Now the Pritzker administration wants to hit working families with another massive toll increase.
4: After all the knocks, including the deaths of a son, daughter-in-law, and 2 grandchildren in a plane crash, Bailey said, "I'm still standing." And with a sampling of more of what was said Thursday at the fair, here are Illinois Republican Party Chairman Bob Grogan, U.S. Senate nominee Don Tracy, and controller nominee Brian Drew.
18: It's common sense versus communism.
19: I will not let Social Security fail on my watch, but it will have to be a bipartisan effort to save Social Security, and I'll be all in on a bipartisan effort to save Social Security.
20: Nothing works if the umpire starts choosing sides. And folks, let me tell you, it's time here in the state of Illinois that we had someone in Springfield who calls it like it is.
4: The party which holds the governor's office has its day at the fair Wednesday, the other party Thursday. Milking a cow on most farm operations can now be done with a machine, and in some respects, it might be better than milking it by hand.
21: Milking out by machine, especially when you have a herd of 100, 200 head of cattle, it will be a lot faster and a lot more efficient. It's also a lot easier on the cattle because then they aren't standing there as long.
4: University of Illinois' Illini Dairy Club brought milking a cow back to the Illinois State Fair this year. Amanda Kissinger is club president. It might take as much time as it is to make cheese in order to milk all the cows in a farm's herd otherwise.
21: These cows are producing 7 to 9 gallons every single day.
4: For just $2, you can get the chance to milk one of the cows at Building 25Q. You can get a small carton of milk to go with it. Coming up, fair parking in the APL. WTAX News Time, 8:07.
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0: Sunny skies today, high in the low 80s. Scattered storms late and overnight, and they could be strong with high winds and small hail, low in the mid-60s. With the weekend mostly sunny, high tomorrow in the low 80s, high Sunday in the upper 70s. Next week, partly cloudy, high Monday in the upper 70s, high Tuesday in the low 80s, high Wednesday in the mid-80s. Recapping for Friday, August 21st, sunny, high in the low 80s, 71 now. Things with the U.S. Postal Service may eventually get better. That's according to Congresswoman Nikki Budzinski after meeting with postal officials and touring the Springfield distribution facility. Problem is, it still has a way to go.
1: Very concerned around some of the way outgoing mail is being redirected. That's come from Washington. This mail now has to be redirected from Springfield to St. Louis. We know that local mail is supposed to stay and distributed within the distribution center and then go directly out to letter carriers.
0: Budzinski says local mail is supposed to stay in Springfield, but at least 2 days a week, she claims, it's still going to St. Louis, then coming back. She says she knows the Postal Service is losing money, but moving the mail like that isn't going to save a thing. Someone threw a wrench into this year's football schedule. Decatur Eisenhower has decided not to field the team this year, creating a hole in a lot of team schedules. Chris Barham, District 186's Director of School Support, updated school board member Sarah Blissett and the rest of the board heard about it this week.
2: Lanphier High School has a tentative agreement with, I believe, Vandalia. So they'll keep their homecoming game the last part of the season. October 16th, I believe, is their homecoming game.
3: So, yeah.
2: And then Southeast is looking for an opponent but may not be able to find one. And so they may look to take the forfeit and make sure you're kind of healthy going into the playoff season.
0: Of the three District 186 high schools, only Springfield High is home tonight. When you go to the fair, you can do some good when you park your car. WAND-TV's Rashad Jones reports.
4: If you're familiar with the Illinois State Fair, you know parking can be kind of difficult. But what if I told you there's a place you can park for $10 and you can also make a difference?
5: And all the money we raise from that goes to our operations, helping us to care for the animals that we have right now, whether that's food or special surgeries, medication, vaccines, that sort of thing.
6: Back in June, an EF1 tornado hit the Animal Protective League, causing major damage to their building and forcing the organization to relocate all their animals. Executive Director Deanna Corbin explains how things have changed since the storm.
5: We have different teams at different places around town that have offered us space, so we're still able to do spay-neuter, we're still doing adoptions, still doing vaccine clinics, just in a little different capacity than we did before. And so we're hoping after the fair to be able to demolish the buildings that have been damaged and destroyed, and then look at what the next step is.
6: Rashad Jones, WAND News.
0: I'm Dave Dahl, and you're number one for breaking news in the capital city. 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
7: It's 8:12. 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Last hour of the morning news watch this week. Not the last hour you'll hear any of us, though. Good morning. I'm Will Stephenson in the WTAX Ebolt Supply Studio. Got nuts. You'll hear me again on the news starting at noon. You'll continue to hear Dave Dahl for a couple of more hours worth of news in the WTAX Wild Thrift and Sniff News Center. And then I will. You'll hear me Sunday morning on Focus starting at 6:30 on this program.
0: We'll have to set the alarm early for that.
7: Yeah, if you're up for it, yeah. Yeah.
0: Well, you will to come in and do it.
7: No, I don't do it live.
0: Huh.
7: Surprise! unless, of course, somebody calls in sick and I have to come in on Sunday morning, then maybe I'll do it live.
0: Wow.
7: In the words of Bill O'Reilly, after all, we'll do it live!
0: Yeah, he did say that.
7: Yeah, he did. In an open microphone.
0: Mics are always open.
7: They are?
0: Well, you should have that attitude.
7: That is true.
0: Otherwise, you could say something into an open mic that you'd regret.
7: That's a good point.
0: Yeah.
7: I regret everything, though. Is that a problem?
0: I'm not surprised.
7: Yeah, well,

0: you shouldn't be. Yeah, that's the truth of that. But, you know, sometimes things end up in microphones and then into recordings that are just awful.
1: Exactly.
0: I mean, just absolutely awful. And thankfully, they're in our consciousness for posterity, perhaps.
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0: And I like to highlight some of them for you on Fridays because under normal circumstances, it's Friday, I'm tired, I don't want to work very hard.
1: How does that make Friday different from some other day?
0: I beg your pardon. What are you trying to say, Dave, that I don't work hard?
1: I'm just asking.
0: Oh. I just don't like to work that hard on Fridays.
1: Okay.
0: Monday through Thursdays, I like to think I work pretty hard. I have a lot of responsibilities here, Dave. Did you know that?
1: I have been made aware.
0: Exactly. But today, who wants to do any of those? Except, to be fair, today is not a normal Friday because I will be doing the news once again on later.
1: Well.
0: But anyway, none of that has any bearing on our bad record for today. And I don't know how to describe this, Dave, except to say that I think this record is really bad.
1: Wow.
0: And it really deserves no other introduction than that. Because right here, this artist, if we can call him that, will introduce himself.
3: Hi, my name is Louis Louis, and I'm here to tell you about a new dance called the Touchy. It is a wonderful idea for people to get together and touch. You can dance now touching hand to hand, foot to foot, shoulder to shoulder, nose to nose, ear to ear, or foot to nose, or what have you.
0: Foot to nose?
3: I made this recording all by myself.
0: It's obvious.
3: I play every instrument that you will hear, including harps, bells, scratchers, Moog synthesizers, and what have you.
0: Especially the Moog synthesizers.
3: The first thing I have to tell you is this. To be a touchy, must have a wild trumpet introduction.
0: Oh. Yeah, that's wild, all right.

0: go. There's a dance from Louie Louie. He created the dance called the Touchy, which I think if you try to do it now, you might have to go down to HR, especially if you try it at work. I'm not sure exactly what the dance is, despite the description there. But I do know that probably shouldn't do it today. But you should get the permission of your dance partner before you dance anything with him or her.
1: Oh, my.
0: Exactly. This is a song, again. The song is called El Touchy, to go along with the dance called the Touchy, created by Louie Louie. This was from 1974. Wow. That was something.
1: Sure was.
0: Was a... it's got a great beat and you can dance to it.
1: Oh, my.
0: But since the dance he wants is called the Touchy, you probably shouldn't do it.
1: Like some people need even more encouragement.
0: Yeah, exactly. Some people don't need to touch me. Thank you very much. Just don't do it. It's 8:18.
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10: 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Here's your WTAX weather on the 9's forecast.
11: Looking at some patchy fog again this morning. It was kind of lingering yesterday. I don't think it'll be quite the same here. Mostly sunny skies for the afternoon. Problem will be this evening. We do expect scattered storms to arrive here later this evening. Does look like it'll be past any football games, maybe closer to 9 o'clock. That's the good news here. Maybe keep that umbrella close if you'll be outside this evening. With that WAND weather forecast, I'm meteorologist Nick Patrick.
0: Definitely could get dicey tonight, but not now. The fog's going away, and it's 71 degrees with sunshine at 821. Mikey has WTAX Sports.
12: 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The White Sox got one hit by Atlanta yesterday in a 2-0 loss. Brave starter Grant Holmes carried a no-hitter into the seventh before Andrew Benintendi finally broke it up with a single. The good news, Sox are still 66-61 and sitting atop the AL Central. Tonight they open a series against the Mets at 6:40. Cubs had Thursday off. They are in Seattle tonight. Late starts of 9:10. Central Time. This one was nuts. Cardinals beat Cincinnati 10-9 yesterday to win that five-game series. St. Louis was trailing 5-4 with two outs in the ninth when red center fielder Dane Myers dropped a can of corn. That opened the door to a six-run Cardinals inning. Then Cincinnati scored four in the bottom of the ninth and nearly stole it back before the Cardinals finally escaped. Jordan Walker hit his 26th homer, a three-run shot. Cardinals open a series in Philly tonight at 5:40. Broadcast starts at 4:45. The Bears have their second preseason game against Cincinnati on Saturday at 6 o'clock, and then Sunday, Indiana Fever at Chicago Sky. The rematch at 6 o'clock. It's going to be a nationally televised game on NBC. The first meeting since Carrington's flagrant foul on Cunningham that resulted in her ejection, and that non-so-subtle 823 post on social media pointing directly to this rematch. Probably going to be one of the most watched WNBA games of the season. That's sports on News Talk 93.9 and AM 1240. 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
3: 8:24. Dave, a daughter asked her mom and her aunt what their favorite parts of having kids was. 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
7: Well, happy Mother's Day. Thank you.
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4: I'm Nicole Murray with Your Money Now. NVIDIA is denying a report by The Information that said it plans to begin shipping a language processing unit tailored for Chinese customers by year end, saying it has no China-specific version of the product on its roadmap. Reuters had reported back in March that NVIDIA was preparing a China-compatible version of AI chips. Broadcom is in talks with a group of lenders to raise more than $60 billion in debt for an AI chip financing deal that would benefit Anthropic and other companies. Bloomberg News reports that the numbers under discussion would potentially bring the total raised to as much as $100 billion. Australia's transport safety regulator said it has launched an investigation into a fourth incident involving air traffic control at Sydney Airport in less than a month after two planes were directed towards the same intersection on the ground. A Qantas Airbus A321 preparing to depart to the Gold Coast braked to avoid another Qantas aircraft, a Boeing 737. Futures are higher this morning. That's Your Money Now.
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2: 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Here's your WTAX Weather on the Nines forecast.
3: Well, temperature is certainly not a problem today as we warm up into those low 80s after a mild start to the day here. Really feeling pretty good. Some patchy fog this morning is all we're worried about. Mostly sunny this afternoon. We will have that increasing storm chance through the evening. Looks like it'll be later this evening and overnight before those storms really arrive. Should have some strong storms possible within there. With that weather forecast, I'm meteorologist Nick Patrick.
4: Seems like the fog has pretty much gone away. Our temperature right now is 75 degrees with sunshine. Nice day in store. May get stormy tonight, so be safe this evening. It is 8:30 in about 10 minutes. We will talk with Michelle Ownby of the Illinois Times to find out what's happening around town this weekend. And by that, I mean things that are not related to the Illinois State Fair, but still plenty of things happening. We'll tell you about it in 10 minutes.
5: A rare tornado touches down overnight on New York's Long Island.
6: Another law enforcer is caught misusing flock cameras. I'm Jim Ryan, ABC News. That story is coming up.
7: ABC News, I'm Sherry Preston. Prince Harry and six others, including Elton John, have just been ordered to pay an initial $13 million to the publisher of Britain's Daily Mail. Following their invasion of privacy case that failed in court, the publisher strongly denying claims that the phones of the high-powered litigants had been hacked. Despite that, the Sussexes are headed back to England.
8: Prince Harry was seen in Washington, D.C. Wednesday night, meeting with veterans, but he didn't address the upcoming move. According to The Telegraph, the couple, along with their 7-year-old Prince Archie and 5-year-old Princess Lilibet, plan to move later this month to a private, non-royal residence outside London. The children are already enrolled in British schools for September.
7: ABC's James Longman in London. The USS Lincoln now headed home after a record-long nine-month deployment and deteriorating conditions on board. It's been confirmed now it was a rare tornado that touched down on New York's Long Island last night. People in and around Gary, Indiana, still without power almost 2 weeks after a storm. This is ABC News.
5: WTAX News Time, 8:31. President Trump and his former fixer, Michael Cohen, reunited on the radio this week. The president joined Cohen's New York City radio show for a taped interview that aired in part Thursday. The rest will be aired over the weekend. Cohen worked closely with Trump for years before pleading guilty to tax evasion and campaign finance violations. Here's ABC's Karen Waugh.
9: In 2019, before reporting to prison, he blasted Trump before Congress.
10: He is a racist, he is a con man, and he is a cheat.
9: And in 2024, his testimony helped convict Trump on 34 felony charges.
11: I respect the fact that you recanted everything you said, and that's a big thing that you did.
9: Cohen has not withdrawn his testimony.
5: 35-year-old Jessica Bowie allegedly pledged allegiance to ISIS and began planning an attack on the New York state capitol. Investigators say she discussed plans with FBI informants posing as Islamic radicals and was spotted conducting what appeared to be surveillance.
12: A federal complaint states that Bowie planned to escape to Syria, with the FBI claiming she discussed returning to the U.S. to attack again, allegedly saying to the informants, ideally it would be the White House with the president. On August 19th, she allegedly purchased a gun, ammunition, and was instructed how to load it by the FBI informants. Bowie was taken into custody on Wednesday, allegedly armed with that gun and a bomb that she did not know was fake.
5: That's ABC's Pierre Thomas. After last weekend's death of actress Hayden Panettiere, there has been renewed focus on a decision made a decade ago by beauty company Neutrogena. ABC's Andrea Fuji reports.
13: Neutrogena is addressing days of backlash over how it treated Hayden Panettiere. Earlier this year, Panettiere said the skincare giant didn't re-sign her as a spokesperson in 2016 after she spoke openly about her postpartum depression. Now, in a statement, the company says, "We made her feel unsupported during a very difficult time. This is not what Neutrogena stands for." The brand says it's now making a significant investment to expand access to postpartum care.
5: The latest case of tech-enabled stalking comes out of Louisiana. where a law enforcer has lost his job.
6: More than 3,000 times since Flock cameras were installed in Jefferson Parish, Sheriff's Deputy Nathan Rome ran a check on his former fiancée's license plate. Sheriff Joe Lapinto says the cameras are a great crime-fighting tool, but
14: sometimes the technology outpaces the protection tools that exist.
6: He says he's working with Flock to enhance his ability to red flag misuse of automated license plate readers within his department. In the meantime, he's fired Deputy Nathan Rome. Jim Ryan, ABC News.
5: Upcoming, Days of Dairy, WTAX News Time, 8:30.
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5: WTAX News Time, 8:36. Illinois Democrats are likely to outspend Republicans, but House Minority Leader Tony McCombie on Republican Day at the Illinois State Fair Thursday said her party will win on issues such as ethics.
19: Former Representative Harry Benton, found to have sexually harassed women, and Speaker Welch knew about the allegations. He did nothing and then spent $1.4 million to put that creep back in office. He got him reelected. And what did that do? It opened up the door for Harry Benton to harass more women.
5: The day before, Welch skipped Governor's Day at the fair, saying he'd rather be with his family on his children's first day of school. Now here's a story from WTAX's Will Stevenson about something happening at the Illinois State Fair that is utterly moving.
4: I'm from a part of Illinois once designated the hog capital of the world. So what would I know about milking a cow? Turns out it's easier than you might think. No bull, there's not a lot of margarine for error, and if you do it right, you don't even have to butter the cow up.
20: You can see the udder, it gets big, so she's ready to be milked.
21: So for the uneducated, you look at the udder and it looks like it's ready.
20: Yes, especially if you see a before and after picture of them being milked, you can see how much smaller it is after they're done being milked.
4: Amanda Kissinger is president of the University of Illinois Illini Dairy Club. It's their cow you can milk at the fair for just $2 to help fund club activities. And Kissinger says she wouldn't steer you wrong either. She's a veterinary student from, of all places, the Chicago suburbs. It started as something she knew she had to learn, but the first time she milked a cow, she says, she fell in love with the bovine beauties. But there's one interesting note. More adults than kids have not had a beef with milking a cow at the fair. The adults, Kissinger says, seem to be more excited about the chance. Will Stevenson, WTAX News.
5: I'm Dave Dahl, and you're number one for breaking news in the capital city, News Talk 93.9 and AM 1240 WTAX. Get more news at capitalcitynow.com.
4: What can I say, Dave? I didn't want to put that opportunity out to pasture.
5: Yeah, that's a good idea.
4: Thank you. It hadn't dawned on me in a little while, but that story reminded me of another story I've done in my career. Also relating to a cow.
5: Really?
4: Once upon a time on a Sunday in about June of maybe more than 20 years ago, I'm sitting in the newsroom of a radio station and hearing come over the police scanner a call of a cow that got loose on the east side of Galesburg, Illinois.
5: Oh, no.
4: A trailer had been parked at a hotel there, and basically somebody just got up, unlocked the trailer, opened the door, and two cows got loose.
5: At least it took care of the noise.
4: Yeah, kind of. The Knox County Sheriff's Department was called to the scene because technically that was Knox County and not the city of Galesburg. But the problem was it was not easy for anybody to try to herd the cows back up and get them back into the trailer.
5: Yeah, I can understand.
4: So that went on for a little while. And long story short, well, I went out to cover it because I thought, oh, I'm not going to pass this opportunity up.
5: Yeah, good thinking.
4: Thank you very much. The cows eventually were caught. They were eventually put back into their trailer, and the people with the trailer eventually went on their way, but not before animal control came and they tried to tranquilize one of the cows that was being very disagreeable.
5: Okay.
4: The first shot of tranquilizer did not work.
5: Okay. Yeah.
4: It wasn't until the second shot of tranquilizer was applied that it worked, and the last of the two cows was able to get moved back onto the trailer.
5: You know, I think the farther away from here you talk about it, the less apt it seems.
4: The highlight of it for me was when at least one of the cows decided it was going to stop for a little while in the parking lot of a Taco Bell.
5: Whoa.
4: Yeah.
5: A little too close for comfort.
4: Yeah, a little bit. Yeah, that was a little, and the deputies are looking around going, I don't know what to do here. And a couple of them looked at me and said, you're really going to stay out here for this? Oh, you better believe I am. And it might have been a sort of some sort of justice or revenge or anger or something on the cows because they were being sent, it turned out, to an animal testing facility.
5: Oh, my.
4: So they knew what was happening. They didn't want to go get tested. They wanted to live happy lives, perhaps on a farm or as somebody's house pet.
5: Yeah, exactly.
4: Perhaps. But they didn't want to be tested. Unfortunately, though, I think that's what happened anyway. So I bring that up because I won an award telling that story 20-some-odd years ago.
5: Oh, my.
4: Yeah. I'm not counting on the same attempt this time, but what the heck?
5: Exactly.
4: Why not talk to people about cows? It's fun.
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3: Patchy fog again this morning. It was kind of lingering yesterday. I don't think it'll be quite the same here. Mostly sunny skies for the afternoon. Problem will be this evening. We do expect scattered storms to arrive here later this evening. Does look like it'll be past any football games, maybe closer to 9 o'clock. That's the good news here. Maybe keep that umbrella close if you'll be outside this evening. With that WAND weather forecast, I'm meteorologist Nick Patrick.
4: Sunny and 74 degrees. Seems like no more fog in the area. It's 8:42. We'll talk about entertainment with the Illinois Times next.
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4: 8:43 at WTAX. Good morning. The Morning News Watch is in the WTAX Ebolt Supply Studio. Got nuts? This is Topic A. I'm Will Stevenson. On Fridays, we talk about all kinds of things that you can do in the Springfield area. that the Illinois Times has listed. These are items that don't have anything to do with the Illinois State Fair. Not that you shouldn't go there, but diversify your potential this weekend. Maybe go to the fair and go do some of these things, too. Michelle Ownby is executive editor of the Illinois Times. Good morning, Michelle.
7: Good morning, Will.
4: And if you still have energy Sunday, maybe you can take in the last minutes of the Illinois State Fair after you go run.
7: Yes. So technically, I suppose this is a fair-related item, albeit a non-traditional one. But Abe's Amble, you can do either a 5K or a full 10K, depending on how energetic you're feeling and perhaps how many corn dogs and lemon shakeups you consumed over the final fair weekend. But Sunday morning at 7:30, the runners will meet at the Illinois State Fair grandstand, and the race route goes out through Lincoln Park and Oak Ridge Cemetery and back. So also be aware there may be some traffic delays if you happen to be out and about that early on a Sunday morning.
4: Yeah, that's for sure. I walked quite a ways while I was out at the fair on Wednesday, and my calf muscles still haven't forgiven me. So, you know, I hope you're in better shape than I am.
7: Might not be signing up for that, huh?
4: No.
7: It's still open, just in case you wanted to get in at the last minute.
4: Yeah. And there's no ambling in my future, but it might start out as ambling, but may end up collapsing. So, you know, I will leave the room for somebody who might be better at running than me. We talked the other day here on the program to a couple of cast members and the director of this last show of the season for the Muni.
7: Yes, so this is not only the Muni's last show, but their first junior production, from what I understand. Mm-hmm. Tony Williams is directing The Lion King Junior. It opened last night, and then it's just one weekend only. So tonight and tomorrow are your final two chances to check that out. But we have a review in this week's Illinois Times, and I saw some photos of the performers. It looks pretty great.
4: 50 different youth performers in this show. That's a lot of opportunities for those kids. Good for them.
7: Yeah, that should be a lot of fun, and it looks like the weather's going to cooperate, too.
4: I have feelings about this next event only because I played a lot of it on my college radio station a long time ago, and I thought at the time it all sounded the same, but I hope it sounds much better than it did 25 years ago.
7: Well, you've got 15 different DJs to choose from.
4: Okay.
7: End of Lincoln House Music Festival event. This is taking place pretty much all day tomorrow, 9 a.m. to 10 p.m. out at Lincoln Park. It's the third annual House Music Festival, and they say it's going to be bigger and better. They've got DJs from Chicago, St. Louis, Peoria, and even Detroit coming in. And I love that it says bring tents, dancing shoes, grills, and friends.
4: Nice.
7: So make a day of it, I guess.
4: Yeah, that'll be fun. Or stop over to the fairgrounds, get your weight in corn dogs, and then enjoy them at the House Music Festival. See?
7: Yes, get them to go.
4: I've solved a problem. That's what I'm really all about. The history, you might say, of fashion as well this weekend.
7: Yes, this will be happening nearby on Saturday. Lots of things on the North End this weekend. The fair, the House Music Festival, and then Springfield Art Association is hosting 250 years of fashion. Of course, we've had all kinds of different 250 celebrations going on this year. But this one, they're going to have models displaying the fashions of more than two centuries of American fashion in the parlor at Edwards Place, 1 o'clock Saturday afternoon. So this is sort of hearkening back to the early days of fashion shows, which used to take place in people's living rooms. So they're bringing that back to life.
4: Need a lot of strength, I think, to wear some of those fashions from 250 years ago. That's a lot of heavy material there.
7: Yes, and especially for the women, right? The hoops and corsets and all that.
4: Uh-huh. Yeah, you're going to need a construction crew with you these days, I would think. All right, once you do everything you can on the north end of Springfield, go all the way to Southern View on Sunday.
7: Yes, the Springfield Comic Convention is taking place at the Route 66 Hotel and Conference Center. I guess probably the buildings at the fairgrounds were all booked up or something.
4: Maybe.
7: From from 10 to 4 on Sunday. You can check out a huge variety of new and old comic books. They'll also have toys and related collectibles. And if you've got some old comics in your basement or attic and you want to find out what they're worth, this would probably be a good opportunity to lug them in and see what you can get.
4: Something I imagine it sounds like you might almost take your little guy to, Michelle.
7: He's all about things like that, yes.
4: Fantastic. So I think I know what you're doing on Sunday. You know, once you've taken care or taken up most of your remaining disposable income at the other end on the fair, then you can say, "Oh, sorry, you know all that food we had at the fair? I can't get you a Superman figurine with that. Sorry."
7: Right, or maybe we'll just sell off his toys to finance our fair excursion.
4: You know, in radio, we call that non-traditional revenue, and I think that's a terrific idea. All right. I'm sure there's more than that, though.
7: Yes, there's plenty more listed at IllinoisTimes.com. I think there's close to 1,000 listings at any given moment, so feel free to check that out, and we're always adding new events and updating existing ones while we're at it.
4: All right, that sounds fantastic. So quite a diverse variety of things going on this weekend. Michelle Ownby, Executive Editor of the Illinois Times and of the Springfield Business Journal, thank you again. As always, we won't have a fair to contend with when we talk next week.
7: That's right, but I'm sure we'll still have lots of other things happening around town.
4: I'm sure you will. Thank you so much.
7: Thanks.
4: You bet. It's 8:50 at WTAX. We'll get to the Redbird Recap in moments.
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24: With Ricky Orton, I'm John Rooney, and with the Cardinals down to their last out yesterday in Cincinnati, this happened. 5-4 Cincinnati. Vermeen over third. Win at second base. Two outs. The 1-2 pitch. Weatherholt hits it in the air. Left center field. Myers calls for it. He's there, and
25: he dropped the ball. He dropped the ball, a two-run score. Unbelievable.
24: Friedel in left field, and Myers, they were both calling for it. Myers tried to call him off, and the ball fell
25: It hit a glove and fell to the warning track, and the Cardinals have taken a 6-5 lead when the game should have been over.
6: Ricky, the Cardinals scored 6, but the Reds came back with 4, and the Cards were able to hold on 10-9.
9: An ugly ninth inning for both teams. The Cardinals could not throw strikes in the bottom half, and the Reds got within 1, but the Cardinals prevailed.
6: The Cardinals play the Phillies tonight on the air at 4:45.
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4: 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Thanks for joining us. Here's Dr. Sanjay Gupta with A Better Life. 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
14: A Better Life with Dr. Sanjay Gupta.
17: What's one of the most important parts of a kid's school day? Could it be recess? Well, for the first time in 13 years, the American Academy of Pediatrics has updated its guidance on recess. Unstructured playtime isn't a frill. It's essential for kids' health, even their grades. The science makes sense here. Young brains need breaks between bouts of learning to actually lock in what they've absorbed. Recess also gets kids moving, which matters when about 1 in 5 American children has obesity. It also gives them a chance to build friendships and build confidence. Here's what surprised me. The authors of this updated policy statement said recess should never be taken away as a punishment because the kids who lose it are often the ones who need it the most. Older kids need it as well for their bodies and their brains. I'm Dr. Sanjay Gupta, helping you live a better life.
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33: I'm Nicole Murray with Your Money Now. Stocks are moderately higher to kick off the trading day. The Dow is up by more than 300 points. Prime Video said it plans to invest more than $2 billion in Latin America between 2027 and 2030 as it expands its original programming and sports offerings across Mexico, Brazil, Argentina, and more. Under its 11-year global NBA deal, Prime Video said it now offers more than 200 games per season in Brazil and Mexico. Vox.com, the news website recently acquired by James Murdoch, has laid off 4 employees as the media company looks to refocus on its editorial and business operations. Reuters reports that the layoffs mark the first restructuring for Vox under the new ownership of Murdoch. Oil prices are slightly higher as the U.S. vows to ramp up economic pressure on Iran as struggles regarding the Strait of Hormuz continue. West Texas Intermediate up to $86 a barrel. Brent at $94. That's your money now.
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2: 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Here's your WTAX Weather on the Nines forecast.
3: There's certainly not a problem today as we warm up into those low 80s after a mild start to the day here. Really feeling pretty good. Some patchy fog this morning is all we're worried about. Mostly sunny this afternoon. We will have that increasing storm chance through the evening. Looks like it'll be later this evening and overnight before those storms really arrive. Should have some strong storms possible within there. With that weather forecast, I'm meteorologist Nick Patrick.
4: It's sunny and 73.
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5: From ABC News, I'm Sherry Preston. Prince Harry and 6 others, including Elton John, have been ordered to pay an initial $13 million to the publisher of Britain's Daily Mail following their invasion of privacy case that failed in court. The publisher strongly denying claims that the phones of the high-powered litigants were hacked. Despite that, the Duke and Duchess of Sussex are still headed back to the UK, where they will not be working as royals. But as ABC's James Longman reports, they still say they need better security.
6: They do not work on behalf of the monarch. They don't do any public engagements. And for that reason, they do not get any kind of public support. That is the reason that's given. Now, Harry and his family will say, well, okay, but I was born into this. I have a certain level of note of kind of my profile is such that I attract a lot of public attention. My safety is at risk. The safety of my wife and my children is at risk. And it doesn't matter if I'm not working for the firm. I deserve some protection.
5: After 9 months at sea, the USS Abraham Lincoln is headed back to the United States. Its mission extended longer as the war with Iran continues. ABC's Rachel Scott has more on the latest Trump tactics on trying to end it.
7: President Trump now trying a new strategy, threatening severe consequences for any country that tries to help Iran evade sanctions and help them financially. But notably, the administration is not saying whether China, Iran's top trading partner, will face those severe consequences that President Trump is talking about. We know the White House and President Trump, well, they are now preparing for Chinese President Xi Jinping to visit here at the White House in just a few weeks.
5: Arrest in Albany, New York, of a young woman who allegedly pledged allegiance to ISIS and plotted to blow up the New York State House in Albany. It's been confirmed it was a rare tornado that touched down on New York's Long Island yesterday. Only one non-life-threatening injury. Hundreds in Gary, Indiana, still without power, going on 2 weeks since severe thunderstorms ravaged northwestern Indiana. The Dow is up 350 points. This is ABC News.
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4: From the WTAX Wild Thrift and Sniff News Center, I'm Dave Dahl. Illinois Republicans say the Democrats who run the state are running people out of the state, so Darren Bailey. If a friend says, I've had enough and I'm moving to Indiana or Missouri, what do you tell that friend?
9: What do I say? Don't change your address and don't move until you vote for us and get Illinois turned around. Everybody, everyone in this circle, everyone out there has thought about the possibilities living is somewhere where the affordability burden is less. Everyone here knows someone who has left the state. It is a real problem.
4: Bailey is trying to unseat Governor Pritzker in November. Thursday was Republican Day at the Illinois State Fair. Across Tainter Road from the State Fairgrounds, the Animal Protective League is running its parking lot, and WAND-TV's Rashad Jones reports APL can use the money to continue tornado recovery.
10: Volunteers like Mary Riley says helping the animals during this time is more important now than ever.
11: Any way you can help the animals would be appreciated. Donations, if you can check the website, maybe there's ways you can volunteer.
10: The APL will continue raising money for storm recovery, hosting a chicken dinner fundraiser in September to support the effort. Until then, Executive Director Deanna Corbin says the organization already has a plan in place.
12: Bringing some portable buildings in on our site or moving somewhere else for a temporary location. The long-term goal would be to build a new building somewhere.
10: Rashad Jones, WAND News.
4: 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A sunny day, high in the low 80s. Scattered storms late and overnight, with the storms possibly strong, high winds and small hail. Low in the mid-60s. Sunny for the weekend, high tomorrow in the low 80s, high Sunday in the upper 70s. I'm Dave Dahl. 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
1: Glenn Beck is on.
2: Well, we made it. It is Friday, and man, oh man, what a Friday and what a week it's been. Big stories today. In fact, the latest out of New York yesterday, the story that I still think it's kind of, these types of things are happening so much now, it's kind of getting pushed underneath the radar a little bit. We're talking about the FBI arrest that was just made and why it's so important. Some of the other big stories that that need to be discussed as well. Where's the beef? We got big news, especially if you're like me and you enjoy the beef. Trump trying to make prices a little bit lower. We'll get into that and more. Guests joining us today as well on the program. You can too. 888-727-BECK. Justin Barkley in for Beck, and we're back right after this to kick things off.
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2: 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That's 888-727-BECK. Justin at Justin Barkley. B

It's the culmination of all the insanity you see happening in politics right now. The things we talked about all week, the broken brains, the mind viruses. Yes, I do believe there's a spiritual component as well. But what could drive, think about this, what could drive a 35-year-old white woman from New York to plan an attack? A month, I think she spent planning this attack, a nail bomb at the New York State Capitol. You see her in the pictures in the full garb, by the way, covered from head to toe, I believe at the Home Depot, trying to procure her weapons and the ingredients for which. Jessica Bowie is her name. She converted 5 years ago, took the name Aisha Saif. By summer, she was already praising 9/11, pledging on audio to ISIS and the caliph and telling strangers she wanted to, quote, poison infidels. What could drive somebody to do this? How does this happen? And look, this is something we have to come to grips with, particularly at a moment in time. Look, Kami Mamdani is the mayor of New York City on the 25th anniversary of September 11th. Abdul El-Sayed, Abdul Rahman Muhammad El-Sayed, is running for Senate. New polls, in fact, new polls today showing the guy got a lead. It's kind of a sort of a neck and neck race. The communist and extreme Islamic, all of these radical ideologies, dangerous ideologies, are taking hold. What could cause that to happen? Now, thank God they were able to stop this. They were able to thwart this latest attack. And think about it again. I mean, Mamdani is the mayor of New York City, and Jessica Bowie, who is, I mean, I it's obvious to say, but completely out of her gourd here, wants to blow up the Capitol in New York State. It's not like it's some sort of conservative bastion of, it's an anti-Islamic. What was pushing this? Again, she wanted a victory for ISIS. She wanted to murder as many as she could there as possible with the nail bomb. And then she wanted to get out of the country, and I think the plan was to go to Syria. By the way, this is happening in places like Europe, too. Ordinary white women, and of course, people who have been indoctrinated, people who have been infected with the mind virus. No doubt, schooling has a little bit to play in whether this case or not, but it's, it has a little bit to play in these cases. They're already sort of preconditioned for it. And then you go online, you go on social media, and you get these, whatever you want to see, they'll show it to you online. You know that. And your algorithm, in fact, it's geared up to do just that. The algorithm will show you more and more and more every single time you log on of whatever you have engaged with before. I mean, it's a constant, steady flow of just filth and poison to our young kids, to a young generation. You know, there is good and bad to it. Some people don't understand. Some people don't have a grasp on it. I'm just thinking about this because
There's a story about

0: Abdul Rahman Muhammad Al Sayed, who's out there talking about the algorithm and what he's seeing and what kids and whatnot are being fed in their feeds online. And what I thought was kind of interesting about this, he mentions things online, that kids are seeing things online that they shouldn't see. He sees in his feed all of the time, which is kind of interesting. I don't know if he realizes the admission. Listen to what he actually says he sees.
1: Like, you think about, if you're on Instagram, my team has access to my Instagram account. And like, the things that I actually look at on Instagram, right, of course we get served that on your For You page. But then like, every third video that scrolls on its own is going to be some OnlyFans model.
0: He's saying he's getting that. I don't get that stuff on my account. I think he's saying that. I don't think he realized what he did there. Because, and again, you know, social media, you get what you, but some of these people are too, you know, the children specifically, and some others, maybe too vulnerable. They don't understand. And actually, I have, particularly on Instagram, and I use this stuff more than anything else. I actually use social media platforms to communicate to other people. I don't do a lot of looking and all that. But if you go on my Instagram right now, if you go on this app, what you're going to see from me, 9 times out of 10, is faith-based content. I'm telling you, whatever you're looking for, it'll show you. There's political. There's certainly political. There's some of the hobbies and things I'm into. Food, etc. There is nothing about any of the OnlyFans or any of that stuff that he's talking about. That's a whole other issue, too. But this plays a part in pumping this stuff into the minds of people who are. The reason I bring it up is because they'll never censor this stuff. They'll never censor it on social media. In fact, there was a time when they did censor dangerous extremists on social media. Through the last 5-6 years. In fact, I was part of that. If you just read some article, if you just let me give you some good news about, you know, about infections or cases about this, or maybe there's a hint about a clue about how to handle and deal with the treatment of the virus that we were up against at the time. We were absolutely throttled for it. Censor, had accounts taken down. And you're telling me that these social media companies can't figure out how to stop this stuff from, well, maybe that's the point. Maybe they don't want to. Maybe that's the point. But it is absolutely of great import, because here we are. The 25th anniversary of September 11th, she's praising it. By the way, she's not the only one. Candidates like the one I just mentioned, palling around with other people who, Hassan Piker and some of these others who have done the same, very same thing. That is becoming a more mainstream idea. And that type of idea, in fact, it's not just taking root in the left, and some of it in the right too. It really is. It is something that we must confront now. If we don't, we must confront this now, lest we end up like Europe. And I don't know if there's any saving it. Again, Jessica Boy, 35 years old, white woman. The pictures online are something. clearly she's got some issues, and I don't know, you know, I'm not a psychologist. I can't, you know, I'm not going to, like, try to sit here and diagnose, you know, what's going on in her life, but patterns that you can see. In fact, Amy Mack is the founder and editor-in-chief for Rare, and it is a foundation. In fact, it's recent days with, she calls the Rise, Ignite, Align, Ignite, and Reclaim. She made a post. It's a lot of this, she's bringing insight and awareness to take, I guess, the opposite of care. It's kind of interesting. But to some of these candidates and to this issue at Hull, and I've found some of the things she's posted on, like, very interesting. And in fact, she talks about this in a post on X here. She says the pattern that she says has been tracked for years across Europe. Ordinary white women convert, absorb the ideology, and end up trying to carry out Islam's wishes against their own countries. The other pattern, she said, she's seen is Middle Eastern Islamic men grooming these women, romancing them. That'll make sense if you see some of the pictures that have been posted online of Bowie here, giving them the attention they crave and then using them to carry out their group's wishes. She goes on to say, take notice how the FBI affidavit never names who introduced her to Islam. Was she recruited and groomed, or was she simply making the prophet proud and acting in accordance with the commands of Islam? It also never identifies any mosque she attended, which might be interesting, might be important. The truth is, she goes on to say, Islam does not need a recruiter or a mosque, as we have seen over and over. It just takes someone opening the Quran, she says. It is, again, this is, there, and there is criticism of the religion. There is criticism of mostly the extremism, which I focus on. I don't, you know, I'm not going to say that all certain people in one group are bad. I would never say that, because I know that's been used against us, conservatives, Christians, etc., and that's just not true. We've seen that. But at the same time, you have to be allowed to make these criticisms. You have to be allowed to make these points. And you have to be allowed to shine the light on the things that are happening right in front of our face. This whole idea of a phobia, of course, well, I will be honest with you, I am concerned. I won't say I'm Islamophobic, but I am concerned. Yet again, that we have another example where these ideologies have taken root in fertile soil in the minds of people who are obviously having their own issues. Thank God, again, that they were able to stop this. In fact, there's more on this, and I want to dig into this other piece that I think is dangerous. It is happening. some of these white women are going crazy. What happened to the liberal white women? Story after story. In fact, there's a story in the news right now that's later on in the program we're going to get into. I haven't watched the trial much, but there's this trial of this woman that has become, it has become absolutely, I think, one of the top talked about stories, and particularly for women right now in the country. It's the Clancy trial. And I will be completely honest with you, just another one that needs nuance as well. We'll get a legal perspective on it, and then we'll take a dive into the cultural implications on this too, because it's another important one. All of these things, funny enough, they tie together in some way or another. And we'll take deep dives into all of it. Coming up on the Glenn Beck program today, back after this quick 60 seconds.
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0: Praise be to Allah for September 11th. When I can migrate, I will poison these infidels. Blowing kafirs brains out is beautiful. I want to destroy as much of the building as possible and kill the senators while they are meeting. Destroy some of the Paghut? I don't know. I'm probably not saying that right. I want something that's going to do the job. I don't want to take this kind of risk and then have it kill, what, two or three people? What good is that? And here's the most interesting. By the way, all of these things are quotes from Aisha or Jessica Bowie. They're in her own words, according to the affidavits here. She really wanted to get her hands on the president. She said, ideally, it would be the White House with the president. But, like, that's an even harder job. So that's kind of where my mind is at. It's like the biggest political building that I know of around this area. Folks, it's a multifaceted issue. It's one that we need to focus on. Anyone telling you that we shouldn't, particularly with the rise of the commie jihadi movement inside the Democrat Party that continues to try and make this sort of thing mainstream, we need to focus on it. We need to confront it. We need to make sure that we are vocal about it. And we need to make sure, in truth and love, that we confront it all. We can't let this kind of thing stand. And after all, we wrestle not against flesh and blood. This whole thing goes a lot deeper. In fact, a lot of the topics that we'll talk about today. The next conversation is kind of a parental rights conversation in some ways, in a way you've never heard before. Abby Johnson joins us with a conversation after the bottom of the hour here. I'd love to talk for you. 888-727-BECK. That's 888-727-BECK.
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3: Temperatures here going to be feeling pretty good for the rest of the day in those low 80s here, very close to normal, slightly below average, but very close to where we should be with sunny skies. We'll see those scattered storm chances increase through the evening between about 9 o'clock to midnight will be the best chance for storms. Some strong winds possible and some small hail also possible. With that WAND weather forecast, I'm meteorologist Nick Patrick.
4: ABC News, I'm Shiri, Preston, Prince Harry, Elton John, Elton John's husband, and Liz Hurley, some of those who have now been ordered to pay the publisher of the Daily Mail an initial $13 million following their failed invasion of privacy case. The claimants lost the case in London last month, during which they said their phones had been hacked, claims it could not be proven. A sword-wielding attacker slashed several people at a school in Sweden today. He's now in custody. It happened just northwest of Stockholm. Severe weather hitting the Atlantic seaboard. No one was seriously injured, but it did cause a good amount of damage.
5: A rain-wrapped tornado tearing through the city of Dover, Delaware, sending debris flying and leaving behind a trail of destruction.
6: I can't believe this.
5: Some residents caught off guard, racing to take shelter. Two hotels left badly damaged, pieces of the building wrapped around power lines.
4: ABC's Morgan Norwood, another food safety scare as health officials in Minnesota and Wisconsin warn consumers of alfalfa sprouts potentially contaminated with salmonella. This is ABC News.
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10: From the WTAX Wild Thrift and Sniff News Center, I'm Dave Dahl. The super minority Republicans in Illinois are running on the issues. Lieutenant Governor candidate Aaron Del Mar and House Minority Leader Tony McCombie spoke to the Illinois State Fair crowd Thursday on Republican Day.
11: We're running on affordability because the Democrats lose on that. Our property taxes are way out of line. Our schools are underfunded. All the money that they say they're going to put to something never actually gets there.
12: We oppose and expose the Democrats crazy, and we hold them accountable.
10: Illinois State Fair ends Sunday. You might wonder if any love stories have come out of the Illinois State Fair this year. Well, you'd be right, sort of. At Building 25Q in the livestock area, you can milk a cow. And one of the people to help is Amanda Kissinger, president of the University of Illinois Illini Dairy Club. And it's their cow you get to milk. Kissinger is a veterinary student from the Chicago suburbs. Really knows that much about milking a cow.
13: I really liked they each have their own quirky personalities. I love milk. I love ice cream, so that helps. And I don't know if it was just because it was my first experience working with livestock or if it's just the industry as a whole, how welcoming they are, how important they are, that they're just a very unique animal to work with, and they're super sweet.
10: How sweet? Kissinger says some of the club's cattle have not minded when she's put her head down on their soft bodies for a brief snooze. Again, the Milk a Cow Barn is 25Q on the fairgrounds. Illinois State Fair ends Sunday night. I'm Dave Dahl on your number one for breaking news in the capital city, News Talk 93.9 and AM 1240 WTAX. 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

0: a parental rights story, but not really. I bring that up because I think it's kind of interesting. What happens when the parents don't want the child, don't want the child around? In fact, what happens in a case, which I find one of the most interesting that we've seen in a long time, when the parents hire a surrogate, this just happened, and decide when that child has a heart condition, a diagnosis inside the womb, that the child should just be discarded. There are parents suing now a surrogate who refused to end the life of the baby that they at one point wanted. The woman carrying the child decided in a last minute effort to save the life of this young baby boy and take off to Texas. That child has since been born, has received life-saving medical care, and from everything I can tell from the latest on this child, is doing well right now. Now, the parents are suing her for doing all of that. And this is one of those stories that just twists your brain like a pretzel. Abby Johnson is here with us right now. And Abby, I thought you'd be one of the best to talk about this particular story with. I have never seen, and I just, the disgusting level, the ideology of, and this is eugenics at play. This is designer babies. All of this idea, when we talk about, you know, picking and choosing things, like they're picking out, you know, paint colors on the house or you know, options on a car or something like this. And we're talking about a precious human life. Welcome into the Bloomberg program.
1: Thank you. Thank you for having me. I mean, it's this is just a continuation of the commodification of children, right? So, we want perfect babies. It is really the definition of eugenics. We want perfect babies. We want blue-eyed babies, brown-eyed babies, babies with blonde hair, only girl babies, only boy babies, and only babies that, you know, don't have a cleft lip, only babies that don't have, you know, heart problems. And if we find out they do, then we abort them. It, you know, reminds me a few years ago, I don't know how long it was, 5 or 6 years ago, when the president of Iceland said that they had eradicated Down syndrome in their country. But that's not true. They've just aborted, they've effectively aborted every baby that is diagnosed with Down syndrome in the womb. And that's really what's happening in the United States, right? These, you know, doctors, parents making the decision, well, when there is a baby with a problem, a diagnosable problem in the womb, then we're going to encourage you to kill the child. Or, you know, parents are encouraged, this is not the baby that you want to have. This is what's happening in IVF clinics, artificial reproductive technology, industry. I mean, this is what they encourage. You only implant babies that are perfect. And if they're not perfect, then when you find out at the, you know, genetic scan, genetic testing, then you just abort them in the womb. I mean, this is happening all the time. Usually it's something even, you know, less serious. Like I said, like a cleft lip. This baby had a heart condition, a treatable heart condition. But I mean, just think about the surrogate. Surrogacy has all kinds of problems, but the surrogate has, you know, been feeling the baby move around in her body. You know, I don't care what a surrogate says. Surrogate has been bonding with this baby, you know, over all this time. Third trimester abortion then is demanded of her. And, you know, where are the my body, my choice people, right? No, they're siding with the parent, with the intended parents. And they think the woman, the my body, my choice people, are saying that the woman should be forced to have the abortion. It's crazy.
0: It's a staggering hypocrisy. You bring that up. That's a very, very good point. I thought about that, and I first read this story. One of the thoughts was, well, you know, surrogacy is that it's a whole other tough topic by itself. But then I thought to myself, you know, they had an agreement and there was a contract, and I thought, well, how can these people tell? With using that logic, how can these people tell her what she should be going through? Mm-hmm. Using that very same logic of the pro-choice, you know, I'm using air quotes here, but from that standpoint, because as we know, I know you, with your extensive your time at Planned Parenthood, the subject of that film that we now know all too well, you know, this is something that not only obviously it kills the child, but it also has a lot of times very dangerous effects on the woman as well.
1: Well, yeah. And I mean, you know, the further along an abortion takes place in a pregnancy, the riskier it is for the mother. So, you know, these people are asking this woman to undergo a significantly risky procedure in a third trimester abortion. I mean, yes, you're murdering a viable baby, but I mean, also the risk for the woman is really high. And it's just, I mean, it's astounding to me. It's crazy. There have been situations where a judge has said to a woman, you must, by force of the law, you must have an abortion because there is a problem with the baby. I mean, how hypocritical is that, right? These pro-abortion people are saying the law needs to stay out of women's bodies, right? Unless it's a case of surrogacy. Then a judge can, by force, say to a woman, you must have an abortion. You must have a late-term abortion. But in this case, it's really crazy because this woman had to flee to the state of Texas to protect her child. Attorney General Ken Paxton said, this is a safe place for you. We're not going to force you to kill this baby. The baby is going to receive life-saving, you know, procedures that it needs. She has this woman, McKenna West, as the baby. Baby gets the life-saving procedure it needs, gets the heart surgery. Baby's doing fine. Then the intended parents of the baby sue the woman who saved the life of their child, sue her, get a restraining order against the woman that protected their child. Now, all the while, they've wanted her to kill the child. And they even said that if she had the baby, they would not provide the life-saving surgery for the baby. They would let him die. The state of Texas says, no, we're going to intervene. We're going to provide the surgery. Now, once the surgery is done, they're suing her for custody of the child. No. And they're saying, this is our baby. How in the world should they receive custody of the child that they tried to murder and said, we're not going to provide surgery for the child? And they're suing her for $100,000 for protecting the life of their child.
0: Abby Johnson with us right now.

0: about this story is it is peak insanity, but it is a story that I think illustrates just how bad all of this is, this industry, and how far we've come culturally, where these things are just sort of accepted, or they're just sort of, this is just part of it. This is just part of the price that we pay for all. So how's the little boy now? She's named or is calling the woman who the surrogate is calling Gabriel. What do we know about him and how is he doing so far?
1: So he's doing great. He's at the hospital. He's doing great. McKenna, the surrogate, who is the mother by all intents and purposes. I mean, she carried him. She fought for his life. She gave birth to him. She is not able to be with him. The intended parents are with him. He is doing great. He's had his first surgery. He will need additional surgeries. There is no guarantee right now that these intended parents will provide the surgeries for him. They weren't going to provide the original surgery. So this is kind of the scary scenario right now. There's no guarantee that they will continue to provide the life-saving care that this child needs. They wanted to murder him. So McKenna right now, the surrogate, is fighting for custody in the state of Texas. So that's kind of where the battle is right now. But the child, the baby boy, is doing well and recovering in a hospital in the state of Texas.
0: Abby Johnson. Abby, I know this is a really nuanced and difficult case. I'd love to continue conversations with you on it as we learn more in the future. But what can folks who are hearing this now, I know you've got a great organization and you've been doing work for a long time. What can people do to help in whether it's in just practical ways or helping to open people's eyes on some of these big issues?
1: Yeah, I mean, this is a case that needs to be shared. We need to be talking about this on social media. It's such a strange case, but this is not the first time this has happened. Like I said, my ministry, Loveline, loveline.com, we are a case management organization. We have actually had to move surrogates before that have been forced by judges to have abortions, and we've had to move them into sanctuary states to protect them from being forced to have abortions. So, you know, our organization is dealing with this. We've dealt with this multiple times. This artificial reproductive technology industry is dangerous. We need to be exposing these things that are taking place, but also we need to be supporting moms that are in crisis, not just surrogates, but I mean, moms in general. We need to be supporting a culture of life. I always encourage people to support organizations that are supporting moms in crisis, that are supporting moms in need. So I would encourage people to go to loveline.com. We're doing the job every single day, saving babies from abortion, helping moms in need, helping families stay together, support them. We would love your support.
0: Absolutely. Abby Johnson, thank you so much for taking the time and walking through this. And be praying for that little baby, and maybe there would be some change in those parents as well. I don't know, anything's possible, but gosh, this is just a really tough story all around. Thank you, Abby.
1: Thank you.
0: You got it. God bless. More coming up, folks, in just a moment as well on the Glenn Beck program. 888-727-BECK. We're back after this.
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13: Keith at it again. He was in Alaska this time, trying to vote as Senator Murkowski's brother.
14: And Brian Murkowski?
15: If you want, we can look you up first. Or,
16: yeah, I just
15: want
16: to see
14: no, this. No, I left the ID at home. Can I give, you a name?
15: We'll trade.
14: Okay, sorry about that. The last name is Murkowski.
15: And what is your first name?
14: The name is Brian.
15: Do you know how to spell Brian?
14: B-R-I-A-N. Is the name on the list?
13: By the way, they're looking at him a little funny because he's got a mask on. He's got like one of the COVID era masks on and he's, you know, got a flannel shirt. He's trying to be as incognito as possible in there in Alaska.
15: You are.
14: Okay, perfect. So this is the right place.
15: Yes. State ID.
14: Oh, okay.
15: Military ID.
14: I think I left that at home.
15: Oh.
14: Can
15: maybe I should be like TSA. a real ID, please.
14: Would it be possible to vote without it?
15: Absolutely possible.
14: Oh, good.
15: You have a mugshot.
14: Oh, I think I left. I think I left that at home.
13: By the way, Murkowski not happy about this. O'Keefe's whole point here. She's one of the holdouts that won't vote for the Save America Act. And just shows again why. Is she mad about that? In the statement that I believe they put out, said something about voter, posing as a voter should be prosecuted to the fullest extent of the law. Voter imitation? Is that what it, something along those lines? I don't remember the full statement. Not happy about this, but again, it points out.
15: DNA.
14: I got blood. Yeah.
15: You've got blood. You want to leave your blood?
14: Can you check to see if I'm in the right place?
9: It's,
14: oh, hello.
9: But you don't have any IDs.
13: Come on in. You don't need IDs. It just proves the insanity of it all. And by the way, another example of why passing the Save America Act is so important. Our elections have consequences, and so do the shenanigans that go with them. Back with more, Justin Barkley and for Glenn today on the Glenn Beck Program.

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3: Temperatures here going to be feeling pretty good for the rest of the day. In those low 80s here, very close to normal. Slightly below average, but very close to where we should be with sunny skies. We'll see those scattered storm chances increase through the evening between about 9 o'clock to midnight will be the best chance for storms. Some strong winds possible and some small hail also possible. With that WAND weather forecast, I'm meteorologist Nick Patrick.
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4: From ABC News, I'm Sherry Preston. The rounds and rounds of thunderstorms that have been pounding the middle part of the country have moved to the east. Overnight, another storm spawning tornadoes. This one, a rare one in Long Island.
5: We're very, very fortunate, again, that nobody was injured, that there were no casualties. This was a major weather event.
4: Nassau County Executive Bruce Blakeman, the Atlantic Seaboard, bracing for even more bad weather this weekend.
6: Tomorrow, we are back in with another flood threat in the mid-Atlantic. So on your Saturday, if you have plans or driving, make sure that you are weather aware for these scattered showers and thunderstorms. It's going to be off and on throughout the day. It's not just one round. It's an all-day situation from morning into the night. From Philadelphia, Baltimore, D.C., down to Richmond, and even Norfolk as well, everyone should be watching out for those heavy thunderstorms that could have 1 to 2 inch rainfall rates and 1 to 4 inches of rainfall accumulation. So more flash flooding possible there.
4: ABC meteorologist Ken Jawicki in Milwaukee and Chicago are also in for more rough weather this evening. The latest fresh produce to keep an eye out on, alfalfa sprouts potentially contaminated with salmonella in Wisconsin and Minnesota.
7: Both states reporting at least 41 illnesses so far. It remains unclear if other states may also be affected. The sprouts come from Everything Sprouts, a Minnesota grower. The FDA had previously warned the company last year after finding unsanitary conditions at their facility. Health officials saying the product should not be eaten and thrown away. Yuri Benajad, ABC News, New York.
4: Prince Harry, Elton John, and others have now been ordered to pay the publisher of the Daily Mail in England an additional $13 million following their failed invasion of privacy case. The claimants lost a case in London last month during which they said their phones had been hacked, claims that could not be proven. We've just learned that top-ranked men's tennis player Jannik Sinner has withdrawn from the upcoming U.S. Open because of a knee injury. And FIFA has handed down bans to three Argentinian players for striking Spain opponents after the World Cup final. You're listening to ABC News.
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9: From the WTAX Wild Thrift and Sniff News Center, I'm Dave Dahl. Shortly before Illinois Republicans took the stage Thursday afternoon for their program at the Illinois State Fair, Governor Pritzker's campaign put out a debate schedule consisting of only one debate on public television in Chicago October 13th. After the GOP stage show Thursday, gubernatorial candidate Darren Bailey said that's evidence Pritzker knows Bailey can win.
10: I'll debate every day the whole month of September and October, and we've let him know that. So where are the debates at?
11: Did you agree to WTDW, though?
10: We have not agreed yet.
9: When a reporter asked about a Pritzker campaign website called DangerousDarrenBailey.com, Bailey agreed. He's a danger to the governor's reelection chances. When you go to the fair, you can do some good when you park your car. WAND-TV's Rashad Jones reports.
12: If you're familiar with the Illinois State Fair, you know parking can be kind of difficult. But what if I told you there's a place you can park for $10 and you can also make a difference?
13: And all the money we raise from that goes to our operations, helping us to care for the animals that we have right now, whether that's food or special surgeries, medication, vaccines, that sort of thing.
14: Back in June, an EF1 tornado hit the Animal Protective League, causing major damage to their building and forcing the organization to relocate all their animals. Executive Director Deanna Corbin explains how things have changed since the storm.
13: We have different teams at different places around town that have offered us space, so we're still able to do spay-neuter. We're still doing adoptions, still doing vaccine clinics, just in a little different capacity than we did before. And so we're hoping after the fair to be able to demolish the buildings that have been damaged and destroyed, and then look at what the next step is.
14: Rashad Jones, WAND News.
9: Forecast from WAND-TV, meteorologist Nick Patrick, sunny, high in the low 80s. Scattered storms tonight. They'll be late and overnight. They could be strong with high winds and small hail, low in the mid-60s. Sunny for the weekend, low 80s Saturday, upper 70s Sunday. I'm Dave Dahl. 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

0: Anthony, and you said it was a tragedy.
1: Yeah.
0: What did you mean by that?
1: Well, I've done a lot of work in the State House on justice reform, and right now we've got a system that doesn't serve all Americans equally, and we know that Black Texans have been have not gotten the justice they deserve in many cases. And you know, I'm not an expert on this particular case, but I know that there were no Black members of the jury. And to me, that's the only evidence you need to really prove that this system is not working for Black Texans.
2: Yeah, by the way, there were multiple members on the jury, maybe not Black, but multiple members they would consider non-white, etc. So the jury was diverse. The case, pretty cut and dry. The question here is the effort in this case, in this trial, again, as they're trying to get a retrial right now. They're walking through that as we speak today, trying to inject race in order to get this guy. For now, don't forget, they raised all that money, and the parents went and bought a house and a car and all this other. Don't forget, that's context on all of this, right? So how this industry of insanity and it really is playing a role. And at the same time, politicians like Tallarico in this case trying to do his best to wade through that and use it as some sort of political to gain some points there. Look, both of these cases, and in the Clancy case, I mean, something that is unimaginable, something that you cannot even picture. While there are major issues with hormones and medication and all those things that are going to get weighed out, seems to me in a day and age, we spend a lot more time focusing compassion and empathy on the actual people, the criminals, rather than the folks who are the victims in these cases. And that, to me, is a symptom of something much deeper and sick in our society. We continue our deep dive. We'll get into more. And, of course, I got good news I got to get to you as well. Coming up on the Glenn Beck Program, Justin Barkley in for Glenn today.
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8: Temperatures here going to be feeling pretty good for the rest of the day. In those low 80s here, very close to normal. Slightly below average, but very close to where we should be with sunny skies. We'll see those scattered storm chances increase through the evening between about 9 o'clock to midnight will be the best chance for storms. Some strong winds possible and some small hail also possible. With that WAND weather forecast, I'm meteorologist Nick Patrick.
9: ABC News, I'm Sherry Preston. Sources say Navy officials are weighing whether to strip the name of one of World War II's most famous black service members from a new aircraft carrier and instead name the ship for President Trump. Doris Miller was a cook aboard the USS West Virginia and helped move the ship's mortally wounded captain to safety before taking control of an anti-aircraft gun and shooting down at least one Japanese plane. Federal appeals court has halted a ruling allowing thousands of college players who graduated high school in 2022 an extra year of eligibility. Confirmation on Long Island, those weather spouts did reach land.
10: Yesterday at approximately 7:11 p.m., we had a tornado touchdown here in Atlantic Beach at the Sun and Surf Beach Club. There was extensive damage.
9: Nassau County, New York executive Bruce Blakeman, a Texas court slashing the $50 million judgment against InfoWars founder Alex Jones to just $1.5 million. This is ABC News.
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12: From the WTAX Wild Thrift and Sniff News Center, I'm Dave Dahl. With a sampling of what was said Thursday at the Illinois State Fair, here are Illinois Republican Party Chairman Bob Grogan, U.S. Senate nominee Don Tracy, and Comptroller nominee Brian Drew.
13: It's common sense versus communism.
14: I will not let Social Security fail on my watch, but it will have to be a bipartisan effort to save Social Security, and I'll be all in on a bipartisan effort to save Social Security.
15: Nothing works if the umpire starts choosing sides. And folks, let me tell you, it's time here in the state of Illinois that we had someone in Springfield who calls it like it is.
12: The party which holds the governor's office has its day at the fair Wednesday, the other party Thursday. The fair runs through Sunday. Milking a cow on most farm operations can now be done with a machine. In some respects, it might be better than milking it by hand.
16: Milking out by machine, especially when you have a herd of 100, 200 head of cattle, it will be a lot faster and a lot more efficient. It's also a lot easier on the cattle because then they aren't standing there as long.
12: University of Illinois' Illini Dairy Club brought milking a cow back to the Illinois State Fair this year. Amanda Kissinger is club president. It might take as much time as it is to make cheese in order to milk all the cows in a farm's herd otherwise.
16: These cows are producing 7 to 9 gallons every single day.
12: For a couple of bucks, you can get the chance to milk a cow at Building 25Q. You can also get a small carton of milk to go with it. And by the way, when you're not milking them, Kissinger says the club gets the rest of the milk with a machine. I'm Dave Dahl. On your number one for breaking news in the capital city, News Talk 93.9 and AM 1240 WTAX. 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
4: All right, this is a couple of pieces that are floating around today that I think are important, that these are Trump administration efforts to make things a little cheaper, a little more affordable for folks. And I guess you're probably not going to hear these on the nightly news. And by the way, you know what they are? A lot of it's just the government getting out of the way. Just getting out of the way. Imagine that. That's if you wanted an answer to make things run more smoothly, to make things cost less in any area, in any situation in life, it's just to get the government out of the way. So the Trump EPA today did just that in an effort to ease gas prices. Lee Zeldin, the administrator there, working with the Energy Department, issuing an emergency waiver that lets these gas stations sell winter blend gasoline starting September 1st, about 2 weeks earlier than usual. I probably could have done this and should have done this a little bit earlier anyway. Not just here in, you know, at the federal level, but at the state level, they do it. In fact, where I'm at in Michigan, the governor said, rather, they could do this in a couple of counties in the state, but not the whole state. And I wondered, why not? They did things just like that to the south of us in Indiana. And you know that the gas is about a dollar cheaper per gallon in Indiana than what it is when we're paying here in Michigan. Why? The government got out of the way. What do they do? Well, they suspended some taxes and they got rid of some things that were down temporary, by the way. This is temporary. Why? Because, you know, people are struggling. Now, blue states, your chances are you're not going to see that. Because they don't want you. They don't really care about how things are going. They don't want you to feel any relief. In fact, pain is the game. They want you to feel as much pain, perceived or real, as possible under the Trump administration. They want to impact the midterms. That's why a red state like Indiana will make the decisions that a blue state will not make. And that's why those people in those red states will, in fact, they will thrive. Not just people, but businesses as well. I got another couple examples of this. Another one is Trump, by the way, announcing a 90-day deal allowing 300,000 metric tons of ground beef imports with no out-of-quota tariffs committed to sale, 25% below current market prices, because with the right now with the cost of beef and everything else, everything's through the roof. A lot of that has to do with cattle and things of that nature. But I've actually got something else here. There's another piece that proves that the government is the problem. And of course, I don't know if you've seen it lately, but Buc-ee's, which is the big gas station chain, they're saying, people love Buc-ee's, by the way. The founder's saying, we're not going to be in any blue states anytime soon because they make it harder to build in.
5: We have a lot of opportunities. We're growing. We're building in in a lot of places, but when you find a conservative, business-friendly state with a phenomenal workforce, it makes a difference.
4: It does, and they won't be building blue anytime soon. Get out of the way, government, and get it done.

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3: Temperatures here going to be feeling pretty good for the rest of the day. In those low 80s here, very close to normal. Slightly below average, but very close to where we should be with sunny skies. We'll see those scattered storm chances increase through the evening between about 9 o'clock to midnight will be the best chance for storms. Some strong winds possible and some small hail also possible. With that WAND weather forecast, I'm meteorologist Nick Patrick.
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4: From ABC News, I'm Mike Dubusky. Cleanup is underway in parts of the Northeast after severe storms last night. Nassau County Executive Bruce Blakeman says his region experienced a rare tornado event in Atlantic Beach.
5: It's not something that you plan for. Tornadoes form in an instant, and in this case, it started off over the ocean, worked its way over the land here in Atlantic Beach, and luckily there were no other tornadoes that popped up here in the region.
4: He adds there were no major injuries. The weather also disrupting air travel with more than 800 flights canceled and 6,000 more delayed. The USS Abraham Lincoln is headed home now after a nine-month deployment in the Middle East, which has been marred by reports of poor living conditions aboard that ship. ABC News senior political correspondent Rachel Scott with the story.
6: After a nine-month-long deployment, they are finally making their way back home. They were only supposed to be out on that aircraft carrier for about 6 to 7 months, but that mission was extended the longer this war with Iran has continued to drag on. And of course, all of it comes amid new reporting about the worsening conditions on board that aircraft carrier, with the Military Times reporting they spoke to families of service members who said at least two people on board tried to jump overboard.
4: The USS George Washington arrived in the Arabian Sea to replace the Lincoln yesterday, according to U.S. Central Command. Concerns about contaminated greens continue, with health officials in Minnesota and Wisconsin now warning about potentially dangerous alfalfa sprouts.
7: Both states reporting at least 41 illnesses so far. It remains unclear if other states may also be affected. The sprouts come from Everything Sprouts, a Minnesota grower. The FDA had previously warned the company last year after finding insanitary conditions at their facility. Health officials saying the product should not be eaten and thrown away. Yuri Benajad, ABC News, New York.
4: And the defense has rested in the Lindsey Clancy trial with closing arguments expected on Monday. 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
13: From the WTAX Wild Thrift and Sniff News Center, I'm Dave Dahl. Illinois Republicans say the Democrats who run the state are running people out of the state, so Darren Bailey. If a friend says, I've had enough and I'm moving to Indiana or Missouri, what do you tell that friend?
14: What do I say? Don't change your address and don't move until you vote for us and get Illinois turned around. Everybody, everyone in this circle, everyone out there has thought about the possibilities living in somewhere where the affordability burden is less. Everyone here knows someone who has left the state. It is a real problem.
13: Bailey is trying to unseat Governor Pritzker in November. Thursday was Republican Day at the Illinois State Fair. Across Tainter Road from the state fairgrounds, the Animal Protective League is running its parking lot, and WAND-TV's Rashad Jones reports APL can use the money to continue tornado recovery.
15: Volunteers like Mary Riley says helping the animals during this time is more important now than ever.
16: Any way you can help the animals would be appreciated. Donations, if you can check the website, maybe there's ways you can volunteer.
15: The APL will continue raising money for storm recovery, hosting a chicken dinner fundraiser in September to support the effort. Until then, Executive Director Deanna Corbin says organization already has a plan in place.
17: Bringing some portable buildings in on our site or moving somewhere else for a temporary location. The long-term goal would be to build a new building somewhere.
15: Rashad Jones, WAND News.
13: 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A sunny day, high in the low 80s. Scattered storms late and overnight, with the storms possibly strong, high winds and small hail. Low in the mid-60s. Sunny for the weekend, high tomorrow in the low 80s, high Sunday in the upper 70s. I'm Dave Dahl. 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

0: Clancy, the woman accused of murdering her three children. Prosecutors are now calling three additional witnesses as part of a brief rebuttal case, and closing arguments could happen as soon as Monday. Health officials across 15 states are now warning about alfalfa sprouts that may have been contaminated with more than 50 cases of E. coli or salmonella infections linked to the greens. This is ABC News.
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2: From the WTAX Wild Thrift and Sniff News Center, I'm Dave Dahl. The super minority Republicans in Illinois are running on the issues. Lieutenant Governor candidate Aaron Del Mar and House Minority Leader Tony McCombie spoke to the Illinois State Fair crowd Thursday on Republican Day.
3: We're running on affordability because the Democrats lose on that. Our property taxes are way out of line. Our schools are underfunded. All the money that they say they're going to put to something never actually gets there.
4: We oppose and expose the Democrats crazy, and we hold them accountable.
2: Illinois State Fair ends Sunday. You might wonder if any love stories have come out of the Illinois State Fair this year. Well, you'd be right, sort of. At Building 25Q in the livestock area, you can milk a cow. And one of the people to help is Amanda Kissinger, president of the University of Illinois Illini Dairy Club. And it's their cow you get to milk. Kissinger is a veterinary student from the Chicago suburbs. Really knows that much about milking a cow.
5: I really liked they each have their own quirky personalities. I love milk. I love ice cream, so that helps. And I don't know if it was just because it was my first experience working with livestock or if it's just the industry as a whole, how welcoming they are, how important they are, that they're just a very unique animal to work with, and they're super sweet.
2: How sweet? Kissinger says some of the club's cattle have not minded when she's put her head down on their soft bodies for a brief snooze. Again, the Milk a Cow Barn is 25Q on the fairgrounds. Illinois State Fair ends Sunday night. I'm Dave Dahl on your number one for breaking news in the capital city, News Talk 93.9 and AM 1240 WTAX. 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

I have a number of things that I've been meaning to get to, some of them all week, and some of them that are just new. But I got to get to them, get through this stack of things that I've got. And I think some of them are actually going to

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1: I'm Dan Loney with Your Money Now. The United States is going to allow up to 300,000 metric tons of product for ground beef to be imported over the next 3 months without being subject to tariffs, according to President Trump. He also said that importers agree to sell that beef at 25% below market prices. Colleges are dealing with the shrinking of international students in their ranks due to immigration policies. In the fall 2025 semester, enrollment for students from other countries was down 17% year over year, according to data from the Institute for International Education. Overall applications for the fall 2026 semester rose, but the number of international applications was off 10%. Wall Street stocks are higher across the board. The Dow Industrial Average is up more than 400 points. The NASDAQ is up more than 100. Oil prices are moving slightly higher. West Texas crude up at $87 a barrel. And that is Your Money Now.
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2: Well, this would be something that'll cleanse the old palate for Friday. She kept hearing these strange noises at night. This woman who just moved into an apartment, it sounded like people were bowling upstairs. She found out those strange noises were coming from something she never would have expected.
3: This poor lady can barely get down the stairs. And I'm wondering what the bowling ball sound is. Yeah, that's her walker.
4: Just last month, Heidi Widmer packed up her life in Buffalo and moved to L.A. The middle school teacher and budding influencer left behind a few bad relationships and wanted to start a new life. But first, she just wanted to sleep.
5: My first night was a little rough. There was a loud neighbor, noisy neighbor above.
4: Weeks later, she met the source of the noise when her upstairs neighbor, Carol, dropped her recyclables right outside Heidi's apartment.
2: It's an 85-year-old widow with Parkinson's. And of course, this moment changed her life and the widow's life forever. Now she takes out the trash for her. She has begun cooking for her. She started cleaning her apartment. And now these two are the best of friends. Neighbor helping neighbor. No matter what we hear or see online each and every day, folks, this is a taste of the America, the real America I know and love. Always an honor filling in for Glenn. This last week has been incredible. More yet to come, and some big news on the way. Justin Barclay, make it a great one.

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5: Temperatures here going to be feeling pretty good for the rest of the day. In those low 80s, you're very close to normal. Slightly below average, but very close to where we should be with sunny skies. We'll see those scattered storm chances increase through the evening between about 9 o'clock to midnight will be the best chance for storms. Some strong winds possible and some small hail also possible. With that WAND weather forecast, I'm meteorologist Nick Patrick.
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7: From ABC News, I'm Mike Dubusky. The defense team in the case of Lindsay Clancy has rested. She's the woman facing murder charges in connection with the deaths of her three children. ABC's Peter Haralambos has been following the trial.
8: Their last witness, a renowned expert in postpartum psychosis, he was arguably the star witness in the trial of Andrea Yates, and he described that Lindsay Clancy was, quote, frankly psychotic, that she was, quote, like a puppet with someone else pulling the strings, and basically said that in the moment of the killings, she really had no control of herself, no way to distinguish between right and wrong.
7: Closing arguments are expected to get underway next week. The Northeast is recovering after a bout of severe storms overnight, including at least two reported tornadoes in New York and Delaware. And that's not the only part of the country dealing with some bad weather.
9: We're back in with more severe weather possible over places like Nebraska, but especially over here to Milwaukee, over down to Chicago. That's going to be later on this afternoon and into the evening hours here, 7 p.m. getting through Milwaukee. It'll get through Chicago briefly after that, just a couple hours later, of course, and that could have damaging winds and even an isolated tornado here from Milwaukee down to Chicago.
7: ABC News meteorologist Kenton Jewicki. Prince Harry and his wife Meghan are now planning to move back to the United Kingdom.
10: They do not work on behalf of the monarch. They don't do any public engagements. And for that reason, they do not get any kind of public support. That is the reason that's given. Now, Harry and his family will say, well, okay, but I was born into this. I have a certain level of note of kind of my profile is such that I attract a lot of public attention. My safety is at risk. The safety of my wife and my children is at risk. And it doesn't matter if I'm not working for the firm. I deserve some protection.
7: ABC's James Longman. It comes after Harry, as well as figures like Elton John, are now on the hook for $13 million after losing an invasion of privacy case against Britain's Daily Mail newspaper. 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
12: From the WTAX Wild Thrift and Sniff News Center, I'm Will Stevenson. A crash in DeWitt County Thursday killed one person and injured two others, according to our news partners at WAND-TV. It happened at Route 10 East and Plow Road in Clinton. Two vehicles were going in opposite directions. One driver was pronounced dead at the scene. The passenger and the other driver are hospitalized in Champaign. A downtown Springfield building near the old State Capitol Plaza has a new owner. The Springfield Business Journal reports the former PNC Bank building at 5th and Jefferson has been purchased by real estate investor Chris Stone.
13: He bought it out of foreclosure for about $1.65 million, a little less than a month ago. And the building actually just got a big remodel. You may have noticed the dumpsters and all the activity outside there. DCFS moved into a significant portion of the building. There's already a law firm and another state agency in there. So it's actually 98% occupied now.
12: Executive editor Michelle Ownby tells the WTAX Morning News Watch, Stone, in addition to being known as something of a businessman in the cannabis world, is also known for his other specialty, buildings with state as tenants. 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WAND says sunny the rest of today, a high in the low 80s. Scattered storms late and overnight tonight. Some could be strong with a low in the mid-60s. Mostly sunny for the weekend, though. High tomorrow in the low 80s. High Sunday in the upper 70s. I'm Will Stevenson on your number one for breaking news in the capital city, News Talk 93.9 and AM 1240 WTA.
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23: Hey, it's Friday.
22: That feels good.
23: Yeah, it does.
22: The Democrats are united. Take the DNC chair's word for it. He said it's true.
24: Yeah, I mean, they may be flat broke, and they may have communists rising up throughout the ranks, but, you know, hey, whatever.
22: Yeah, and CNN's not even buying this, by the way.
25: Democrats are unified. We are united, and we're through most of these primaries now, so it's no longer Democrat on Democrat violence. Right now, everyone is focused
26: really united,
25: on the November
26: election. Ken, I don't want to cut you off, but I mean, the DSA, so you're saying that all the Democrats and the DSA candidates, they're all united?
25: Let me say, we are a Big Ten party. We always have been. There's more that unites us as Democrats than those small differences.
22: I thought that would be a great way to start.
23: Differences? Yeah. Nothing small about those differences.
24: It's been fascinating watching CNN on this because, you know, if you take into account what their primary viewership is, which is older Democrats,
22: mm-hmm.
24: That's why they are so skeptical about the DSA. It's a bunch of people who are like, whoa, wait a minute, hold on, we gotta try to head this off and protect our guys as much as possible.
22: Oh, yeah. Because they're not part of the indoctrinated class that they're looking at right now.
24: Yeah.
22: I mean, and they've got, some real nuts that they got to deal with.
24: Mm-hmm.
22: This one in Florida, Angie Nixon. Like, I think, okay, like the other day when she's talking about, I take my kids to the trans shows. There's nothing sexual about it. Right. It's wholesome. You're like, that's bat bleep crazy.
24: Sure is.
22: And you think, well, that's probably the worst we're going to see from her. Not so much. It's like something new every day. She talked with Don Lemon.
23: Oh, gosh.
22: And Don Lemon, you notice a lot of these hosts are trying to say, hey, people are trying to, you know, paint y'all as communists and all this. And you're not really that, are you? And then they end up saying, well, yeah, we are, actually.
24: Yeah, we are. Like, we're trying to help you.
22: But she's also playing the race card, of course.
27: That, you know, socialist, the DSA thing, that scares some people. And are you aware of that?
28: Don, I am a black woman with natural hair. I scare people just being my authentic self.
22: Oh. You see?
23: Gosh, I'll tell you.
22: What, Scott?
23: It's just ridiculous.
22: What do you mean?
23: My authentic.
22: You and I last week were walking down the street, okay, and we see a black woman.
23: Yeah.
22: And she had her hair colored blonde, and you were fine. And then we saw a black woman with kind of an afro, and you ran the other way.
24: I saw
22: you were
24: that.
22: Petrified.
23: Scared.
24: Well, he actually tried to hop on your back.
22: Yes, and I have a bad back right now.
23: Yeah.
22: It was something. Of course that's a load of nonsense.
23: It is. It's ridiculous, so they keep peddling it. It's the same thing. It's the fallback.
22: The only people that I think truly believe that are white liberal women.
23: Right. Oh, because...
22: Like, they believe that there is this group of people in the United States that still thinks, I don't know, that slavery should be around or something.
24: Right.
22: I mean, everybody else has been past it for years and years and years, but Angie Nixon's not going to say that. As a matter of fact, she's convinced that Trump wants to take us all back to when, well, in her words, you're drinking out of colored-only fountains.
24: What?
22: Yes?
29: Donald Trump and Ashley Moody are causing so much harm to folks. And I feel like they're legitimately trying to return us back to the worst chapters of our past, of our history. Donald Trump saying things like he wants to make America great again. They want to return us back to the good old days. But the good old days were my mom drinking out of colored only water fountains, segregation.
23: Has Donald Trump said or done that would indicate that you're going to be drinking out of different fountains?
24: Was that like some secret?

0: be on, of all people, Michael Cohen's show, which is incredible.
1: Right.
2: They hated each other, didn't they?
1: Yeah.
0: Yes.
2: Yeah, rightfully so.
1: Yeah, so they were of course, he was Trump's attorney for a long, long time, then wound up getting caught up in the Stormy Daniels stuff, and, well, Michael Cohen had to go to prison for a little while because yes. his name was on the receipts. And then he became this sort of, like, resistance hero because he hated Donald Trump.
0: Yes.
1: And now Trump is back in the White House, and Michael Cohen really wants a presidential pardon. And so he's sucking up to the old boss. I mean, it's embarrassing to hear this. So he interviewed him for his radio show and his podcast. And here's how it kicks off, at least in the clips that are making
3: you remember. Do you remember, sir, when I went on CNN with Brianna Keeler and she told me that you were underwater in the polls and I responded with those famous two words, says who, which became some worldwide meme?
4: A good advocate, and then they weaponized you like nobody's ever been weaponized, like few have been.
3: Well, maybe just you and I, sir.
4: And but, you. Yeah, me too, but I don't consider mine, you know, mine was at a level that nobody's ever seen before. But they weaponized you, they weaponized a lot of people, and I respect the fact that you recanted everything you said, and that's a big thing that you did. That's a very big thing.
3: Sir, you may remember that following morning you called me into the office after, and then you gave me one of those traditional Trump slaps on the shoulder, and you said to me, F them, you're stronger than them.
1: Remember, dude, how good you were to me because I was so good to you, Papa Trump. Give me a pardon, please.
0: Oh, my gosh, that is embarrassing.
2: A little Chris Farley in there during the interview. Remember that time when you were so great?
0: Oh, gosh.
1: Jeez. He's going to get a pardon, probably. I mean,
0: probably will. But, I mean, it was also embarrassing when he went on the attack of Trump.
1: Oh, sure.
0: The whole thing. But, I mean, that's just kind of who this guy is,
1: right?
0: You know, in the end. Meanwhile, the WNBA, I don't even know what this story is that you have, David.
1: Oh, man, it is a...
0: It's something new every day with them, too.
1: Yeah, another fantastic night of WNBA basketball. The Atlanta Dream were taking on the Los Angeles whatevers. And this was an incredible moment as an LA player went to the line for a free throw.
0: I stand corrected. I do know this story already. Yeah, I saw the highlight. Yeah. Okay, roll it.
5: It's reported this week Park will skip the Asian Games. There's a stoppage here, and Angel Reese is pointing out the perpetrator. Something was thrown onto the court. And Brink kicking the object away.
1: It was a bright green, well, dildo. Yes.
0: Yes.
2: They have no idea what it is. The object.
1: It's an object.
2: Somebody threw something onto the court. What is that object?
1: I love that at the beginning of the clip, you can, because it's at, you know, the player's at the line and the camera is down low, like close to the action.
0: Yes.
1: And in that clip, it's kind of hard to make out, but if you listen carefully, you can hear it hit the hardwood. You can hear it go thwack.
0: Well, this was a phenomenon a while back, to the point where people were betting on whether or not one was going to appear on the court. And I can't remember now, did some of them pick that up? Because I know people online were betting on it.
1: Yeah, I think so.
0: Well, and then wait a second, that's like insider trading, because if you can smuggle one into the arena, even if you get arrested, it could be worth it if you placed all the money on the bet that, yes, and I'll give you the color as well.
1: Yes, I think it was more they were betting on the color.
0: Yes, would it be neon?
1: Well, we had a bet about whether or not they would do it when the first female ump made her debut in Major League Baseball.
0: Yeah, I won that bet.
1: You did, because I thought for sure some prankster was going to try to do it, and, well, I was wrong.
2: They just embrace it. First 25,000 fans get their own. Just don't chuck it.
1: The thing is, like, the players are all on the court just trying not to laugh. So for all the outrage,
0: Angel Reese was not even close to laughing. She was ticked off, man.
2: The guy had a Luka Doncic jersey on that caught him running out.
0: Oh my god. Okay. Oh, did you see what happened in Dearborn, Michigan? We got to get to that story and the five stories we're watching today. Coming right up.

0: I'm not one to say I told you so, but I switched to Pure Talk over a year ago, and ever since, I've been telling people there's no better wireless company out there. 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
1: That'll be $84.52.
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5: One, two,
6: number five. Fentanyl-linked deaths have plunged 22% in a single year thanks to Trump's border crackdown, the fight against drug cartels. You know, drug boat goes boom. Arrests of convicted fentanyl traffickers.
7: You mean it worked? It worked?
6: It worked, yeah.
7: Well, be damned.
6: Weird. Enforcement works.
7: Wow.
6: Yeah. And, you know, not letting people come across with fentanyl just to try to catch the big fish.
8: Yeah. Like they poisoning entire communities.
6: Yeah. Number four, related, we've had 16 straight months with zero illegal aliens released into our country. And number three, New Jersey Governor Mikey Sherrill, we're told she's a moderate Democrat, right?
8: Right.
6: Well, she signed a law yesterday that makes it basically impossible to sue doctors who perform sex changes on children.
8: So, that doesn't seem moderate.
6: No, it does not. Yeah.
8: Seems like someone that's captured or insane.
6: Number two, President Trump announced a new deal that will lift certain tariffs and basically quotas on imported ground beef for 90 days to lower the cost of ground beef and to take pressure off of U.S. cattle producers who've been hit hard by all sorts of things like drought, that screw worm, wildfires, etc. Number one, the president of Iran is calling for an end to the war with a not-so-subtle jab at the religious hardliners, saying, hey, we should quit while we're ahead. You know, he was doing the rah-rah thing. Hey, we're winning this war. We should just take the win and get what we can. Mm-hmm. And then said, you know, for the people who are just sort of laughing off economic concerns within Iran, he said, when we chant slogans, we must also accept their severity. Basically saying, hey, you guys are yapping a lot, but you don't have to live with the consequences.
8: Exactly.
6: So we'll see what happens.
7: What do the guys with the guns have to say?
6: They say, we have guns. Shut your pie hole.
8: Yeah, we're eating just fine.
7: I read this stuff, and again, no, who cares what the president of Iran thinks.
6: Yeah. Those are the top five stories that we're watching today. 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
8: Okay. a lot of different stories that we got to get to today. And I know this isn't one of the most important ones because it's just a survey that was done, but it grabbed my attention because it's funny. And it was a survey talking about relationships and all things that had to do with relationships or breakups. And it gets to, did you ever think there was a strange reason that maybe you broke up with someone? And people were answering that honestly. One person just said their feet looked weird and I couldn't take it. And that was a deal breaker.
7: Okay. Did him a favor then. Jeez.
8: Well, you haven't seen the feet. What if someone just had hideous feet? Everything else,
7: like webbed toes or something? what are we talking about here? Like duck feet?
8: I have no idea what it would be.
7: Okay, I don't know.
8: But just nasty feet.
7: Yeah.
8: Someone else said, I just didn't like the way they chewed gum.
7: Yeah.
8: Well, that could be corrected, right?
7: Yeah, I would think.
8: Because I got to believe that's a loud chewer.
7: Mm-hmm.
8: I mean, and then you just got to be able to be honest enough to say, anyone ever said you chew that kind of loud?
7: That gum sure must be good.
8: That's the way you'd say it, right?
7: Yeah.
8: Mm. So I don't know. David's right now. David's ready to confess something.
6: Well, no. I'm just saying.
8: What is it?
6: I like the passive-aggressive nature of Scott's approach. That always works in relationships.
7: Yeah, I've learned a lot about rolling hand grenades underneath beds and then walking away.
8: Yeah. Somebody else said they ate pizza with a fork.
7: That's weird.
8: I know that's like a New York thing. Yeah. It's like, oh, yeah, that's a deal. But across the country, is it that big a deal?
6: I don't think so.
7: Well, probably not, but it's weird.
8: I'm thinking, okay, is this like a first date or a first few date sort of thing, and you don't want the cheese going down your chin and everything else, right. So you're trying to be as neat as possible? I have no idea. I wouldn't do it.
7: But. Show them your true self right out of the gate.
8: Okay. Someone else said they cut their hair. And that was it.
6: Because hair doesn't grow back.
7: They cut their hair?
8: Yes, this person broke up with this other person because they cut their hair.
7: I wonder if it was a guy breaking up with a girl because she cut her hair.
8: It's possible.
7: I think that more than a guy. Than a girl saying it to a guy, yeah.
8: Yeah. I would think so.
7: I could see that.
8: There was a hairstylist I knew that dated a guy for his hair. So if he would have got his hair cut, and it was past his nipples. I mean, it was long hair. Mm-hmm. So I don't know if, but usually I think it'd be the other way around.
6: Yeah.
8: Because that was always the theory that me and a couple buddies had, was that a lot of women, this would have been around like late 80s into 90s, that women really wanted their friends to get their hair cut so then they would look better. But they would always tell their friends, oh, it's so cute. It's adorable. And all the guys would be like, that's a terrible haircut. Why would she do that?
6: I love the Sinead O'Connor on you.
8: Or just like a bob cut.
7: A bobber. Yeah.
8: Yeah. Someone else said just because they didn't like the color red. That was it. Done. Another person said they'd never eat fresh vegetables, only canned. Ugh. And this one I completely understand. They took me on a date to play bingo.
7: Yeah.
8: What?
6: Yeah, that's something you discuss ahead of time. Like maybe, because it can be fun going to a bingo night, but it's not like, that's not.
8: Hold on, really?
6: Yes.
7: I suppose if you could booze while you're there.
6: No.
7: Some cocktails?
6: No, it's come down to that. No, it can be fun, man, because you get to watch like old people get super competitive about it.
8: I would never in a million years think, you know what, date, I'm taking her to bingo.
6: No, I'm saying...
8: That
6: would have to be, like, deep into the relationship.
8: Okay.
6: And it's like, hey, we're going to do this fun thing.
8: All right.
6: Just to experience it.
8: Then you've been to some bingo.
6: I have, actually. This. Well, because an old friend of ours, I found out, and I was floored, he was a bingo enthusiast. It was the afternoon shave, if you remember him.
8: Sure.
6: Yeah, he was a huge bingo guy. And I was like, what? He's like, dude, you have to go. It's awesome people watching at the very least.
8: Could you win money doing it?
6: Oh, yeah. They have cash prizes. They have all sorts of stuff there.
7: Yeah.
8: I was going to say there's got to be an angle. It's not just, hey, bingo, when you feel good about yourself. It's got to be more than that, right?
6: Yeah.
8: Wow. Okay. Covering the important stuff today. That's what we're doing. We do have to get to the story out of Dearborn, Michigan last night, and a pastor went off. And what's your story coming up?

0: Temperatures here going to be feeling pretty good for the rest of the day. In those low 80s here, very close to normal. Slightly below average, but very close to where we should be with sunny skies. We'll see those scattered storm chances increase through the evening between about 9 o'clock to midnight will be the best chance for storms. Some strong winds possible and some small hail also possible. With that WAND weather forecast, I'm meteorologist Nick Patrick.
1: News. I'm Mike Dubusky. The defense has rested in Lindsey Clancy's murder trial. The Massachusetts mother admits to killing her three children, but the defense says she's not criminally responsible because she was suffering from postpartum psychosis. Here's ABC News legal contributor Shauna Lloyd.
2: They are looking at her behavior because they want to ensure that this is something that's occurring due to the mental defect and not because it is premeditated. And that's what the defense is looking to highlight with this witness.
1: Closing arguments are expected next week. New York residents on Long Island are recovering after severe storms, including a tornado, which blew through the area overnight. Dover, Delaware also reported a tornado. And Prince Harry is one of several public figures who's been ordered to pay £9.5 million, about $13 million, to the Daily Mail. It comes after the former British royal and five others, including Elton John, lost an invasion of privacy case against that British newspaper. This is ABC News.
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4: From the WTAX Wild Thrift and Sniff News Center, I'm Will Stevenson. A man who created a unique but important business in Springfield has passed away. Springfield Business Journal executive editor Michelle Ownby tells the WTAX Morning News Watch, Garrett Moffett died a week ago. He founded Springfield Walks, a walking tour business.
5: He originally had a similar business in Macomb, where he was from, but back in 2005, he started Springfield Walks, kind of the first of its type here. He had the award-winning Lincoln's Ghost Walk. He did the Haunted History Tour, and then he would also do different private tours for New Salem, the Route 66 experience, all kind of things like that. So he was a very familiar fixture, particularly downtown.
4: Ownby says Moffett's Springfield Walks started around 20 years ago. He was 60 years old when he died. No funeral services have been announced. Illinois Democrats are likely to outspend the Republicans, but House Minority Leader Tony McCombie on Republican Day at the Illinois State Fair Thursday said her party will win on issues such as ethics.
6: Former Representative Harry Benton, found to have sexually harassed women. And Speaker Welch knew about the allegations. He did nothing and then spent $1.4 million to put that creep back in office. He got him reelected. And what did that do? It opened up the door for Harry Benton to harass more women.
4: The day before, Welch skipped Governor's Day at the fair, saying he would rather be with his family on his children's first day of school. I'm Will Stevenson on your number one for breaking news in the capital city, News Talk 93.9 and AM 1240 WTAX. Get more news at capitalcitynow.com.
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0: The Markley Van Camp and Robin Show. I'm Jamie Markley, the Gen Xer. The Millennial, David Van Camp, and the Sexy Boomer, Scott Robbins. Uh-huh. Okay, so this Jennifer Welch on her podcast. Mm-hmm. David's got a great name for her.
1: Rock Slide Face.
0: Yes.
2: Boy, that's no kidding. Man, that may even be gracious.
1: It's craggy, you know? I don't know.
2: It's craggy. It's alien-esque, too.
1: Been some work done there. And as Jamie has pointed out, you know, if she didn't
0: I really do maintain this. Go ahead.
1: If she didn't have a soul that was just dark and horrible, you would never say that about her.
0: No.
1: Right.
0: I don't even know if I'd see her that way.
1: Mm-hmm.
0: I'm not going to sit here and say, man, I'd say stone cold gorgeous. No, not that.
1: Right.
0: But it wouldn't be, you know, nearly as bad as it is, but it is. It's a dark personality.
1: Yes, it is.
2: I would say, what time's the mothership coming to pick you up?
1: Well, she's defending Islamists getting into government.
0: Okay, roll it.
3: The biggest threat I see to the United States right now is not the religion of Islam. It is fundamental Christianity and the bat sect of Christianity that Eric Kirk belongs in, where you have firework funerals or grinder crashes, and you dress up like an assassin and do a bat crazy video after your husband was violently murdered by an assassin. And I see the biggest threat to women
0: Hold on a second. You can say whatever you want about Erica Kirk and say you don't like the way she acted after her husband was assassinated. Okay. Even giving you that much room, how is that a danger to anybody else?
1: I have no idea.
0: And that is one of the dumbest takes you'll ever hear.
1: And did she really think that this, memorial service / TPUSA rally honoring Charlie Kirk is representative of every evangelical Christian funeral? Like, does she realize that evangelical Christian funerals do not involve pyrotechnics that I know of?
0: No. No. And the thing is, remember how many people watched it that day?
1: Yeah.
0: They weren't coming in for the pyro. They were coming in to see what people were going to say.
1: Yeah.
0: It was the substance of the whole thing. But anyway, let's go on with this brain dead take.
3: Preachers like Pete Hegseth's pastor, who doesn't want women to have the right to vote. And I see the Republican Party wanting to subjugate women far more.
0: Hold on, fact check that. I don't believe that for a second.
1: I think she's taking some things out of context.
0: Right. Of course she is.
3: Then I do any sort of Islamist cabal running the United States. This is just all they have. All they have are scare tactics.
0: Scare tactics. Do you pay attention to world history at all? Apparently not.
2: Now, what do you have besides scare tactics, by the way?
0: How about this? And I'm sure all of us together could pool enough money together in a GoFundMe to send Rock Slide over to Afghanistan for a little while.
1: Right.
0: It'd be great. Yeah. Think of it as a vacation. I'm sure the spas are awesome there for you and your friend. Get some facials, whatever you want.
1: Yeah, you're not worried about that. Yeah, go to your nearest mega church. See the women, even if you don't like how they do things. Even if you don't,
0: yeah, sure.
1: Go to your local mega church. See how women are treated there. Then go to Iran and see how women are treated there.
0: Exactly. Yeah,
1: one is not like the other.
0: And then come back and give the same take.
1: Right.
0: I would love to hear that. Man, that is crazy. Oh, I mentioned Dearborn, Michigan, and maybe you've already seen this story or heard about it. But there's been a lot of people upset with the way things have been going for a while. Well, this pastor, Lorenzo Sewell, and he's from 180 Church, at this city council meeting, is saying, okay, enough's enough. All right. And this is the United States of America. Because basically, in his words, they're under Sharia law now in Dearborn. I think it is the first American city, right, that is majority Arab.
1: I think
0: 54% and some change, something like that. But here is Pastor Lorenzo.
4: But you're only 1% of this nation. We are not a nation of Muslims. We are a nation of Christians. We are one nation under God, indivisible, the God of the Bible, the God of the Lord Jesus Christ. That's the God in whom we serve. I want you to prove to me we're not up under Sharia law. Will you denounce, Councilman O'Reilly? Will you denounce Sharia law? Will you denounce Sharia law? Will you denounce? I know you won't. Will you denounce Sharia law? Abraham, you went to Hillsdale. Will you renounce Sharia law? Will you renounce Sharia law? America, we have lost this city. This is a city that is no longer up under American laws. We are up under Sharia law. And we will not have it anymore. Remaining. Enough is enough.
0: And that was it. Yeah.
2: Pretty powerful stuff.
0: Yeah.
2: Just asking them, here's a simple question.
0: Will you renounce Sharia law?
2: Will you do it? What's hard about that?
0: Well, some of those guys are not going to do it.
2: No, they won't do it.
0: No, and there, you know, there's been a lot of talk of people breaking the law, but then the law is not enforced under certain Muslims in the community. And different residents are like, what? This isn't America anymore. What is this? And I think that's going to be the old flashpoint. We're going to see more.

0: more and more from Dearborn as time goes on.
1: It's like to be a cop there.
0: Well, that's dealing another thing where you're talking about, according to people there, and you can try to get it verified, but according to different people, they're like, there are enough Muslim cops now that also won't enforce the law on Muslims.
1: Right.
0: And so you have, you know, a real situation there.
1: Wow.
0: It's wild. You've seen, of course, the video of the different rallies and parades they have.
1: Oh, yeah.
0: Yeah. It's something you would not have ever guessed you would have seen 25 years ago.
1: No.
0: All right, it's that time. We do it a couple of times a day. Go around the table. It may not be the biggest story out there, but it caught your attention. You want to bring it in. David, today, what's your story?
2: Hey, Dr. First Lady, Dr. Jill Biden, out there making the rounds still, I guess. She was on a podcast and, of course, was asked about, well, the debate that ended her husband's presidency.
0: Okay.
3: Still to this day, you don't have a gut instinct on what was that moment.
4: No, I mean, there's all kinds of theories. You know, he had been traveling. I know he was tired. He didn't feel well that day when I saw him. But there was nothing definitive that I could point to. And I had been on the road for 2 weeks up until that moment. So I wasn't with him. I didn't see him days before, weeks before. I saw him maybe 1 hour before.
5: Mm-hmm. And there's no way anyone could have, God forbid, laced his drink or
4: something.
5: Who knows? Who knows?
0: Mm-hmm. That's
4: right. Mm-hmm. Who knows?
6: Nuts. That's nuts. Yeah, Trump slipped him a Mickey right beforehand.
2: Right. But he must have been doing it for the previous 4 years.
6: Yes.
0: Come on, man.
6: That's crazy. Even to answer that question. Not only that, but the answer you got was, well, maybe.
2: You know, happened. I was thinking about this because I think, yes, they are shameless liars and all of that. That being said, if you are around somebody a lot and maybe they start to fade a little bit and you notice moments here and there, maybe you forget to name or something, but because you're so close to that individual, you don't really notice until you see it through another person's eyes.
0: Okay.
2: Like,
0: well,
2: that debate. Kind of like, I mean, I remember when Scott was coming back after his heart attacks, there was a time where we, you know, listened to, you had interviewed him, Scott, Jamie.
0: Oh, yeah. I remember it well.
2: And, yeah, I mean, it sounded kind of normal because you had been used to talking to him.
0: Yes.
2: After the trach and all that, where it's just like really, like, thin voice.
0: Yeah. Mm-hmm.
2: And but then I remember years later we listened to it again and it's like, wow, I had no idea how dramatic that was.
0: Well, at the time when we aired it, I then talked to different friends. They're like, man, he sounds so rough. I'm like, really?
2: Yeah.
0: Because I thought you had sounded, you know,
1: right,
0: really good. And it was like, wow. Because, yeah, to your point, you're close to it. However, with Jill Biden, do we want to do this again?
1: I think we have to now.
0: I mean, for years.
2: Yeah.
0: Dude, this was 4 years before that, at that debate. Dude.
7: Make sure you have the record player on at night. The phone. Make sure the kids hear words.
0: What?
2: Words.
0: That's not a person that's sharp and on top of it.
2: No.
0: I know he sounded weaker in the 2024 debate. But that's nutty, man. Mm-hmm. Hey, dude, he would give up on sentences.
7: It's near and dear to you that you like to be able to. Anyway.
0: Just, I'm gassed. I got to give up on that one.
2: Whatever, uncle.
0: Oh, I know.
2: I fought the sentence, and the sentence won.
0: Yeah.
7: Excuse me. And what am I doing here? I'm going to lose track here. And
0: Repeatedly. And then you heard all the backstory of the debate prep. He didn't want to do it.
2: Yeah.
0: And he was tired and he would go take a nap. It was like, what?
7: What happened to him?
0: I don't know. Couldn't remember people's names for a long time.
7: Secretary. I'm not sure I'm going to introduce you all the way.
0: Right.
1: I'm not sure I'm going to introduce you all the way.
0: Because I can't remember freaking name.
1: How about part of the way? I'll settle.
0: And I'm sorry, it's one of the greatest hits. I just saw a clip and a tribute of a woman that was killed, okay? And I'm wondering where she is.
7: Jackie, are you here? Where's Jackie? I didn't think she was going to be here.
0: Right. Yeah. And, of course, numbers are hard.
7: $1.7 trillion off the sidelines.
0: Right. Yeah. A zillion. That's a lot of money.
1: The web address, too, was difficult.
0: Oh, yeah. Forget about that.
2: You're talking about go to Joe 30330.
0: I forgot about that one.
2: That was like the first debate.
6: Yes, oh, it was.
2: of the primary cycle in 2019. Yeah.
0: Yes.
1: Yeah, go to Joe
2: 30330.
0: Yeah. Go to 303 Kawawa.
7: Shingang. Kawawa.
2: Right. You betcha. Yeah.
6: Then you have
0: people been slipping things in his drink for years. Right.
6: But that's insane. Well, even
2: I would have expected better.
6: Dignify that, yeah.
2: I would have expected better from Chief of Staff Bill Cosby.
0: Exactly. All right, Scotty, what do you got for your story?
6: Slipped him a Mickey. My story is Prince Harry and Meghan Markle. You know, they're going back to the UK now.
0: Yeah.
6: And this story came out today, huh? And it's crazy, that she, at one point in time, weeks before Democrat Joe Biden's win over Trump, mm-hmm. there was sources that said Meghan Markle requested a sit-down with Governor Gavin Newsom because she wanted to be considered to be appointed to the Senate seat held by Kamala Harris, which she vacated before becoming vice president. Can you imagine that? Can you imagine that?
0: No.
6: Meghan Markle in the delusion that they live in, that world they live in, where they think people care and they're superstars or some reason to even entertain that, even as nutty as Newsom is.
0: Yeah.
6: That's out of bounds.
0: Wow.
6: Lobbying to be the next senator from the state of California, and why? Because you're married to Prince Harry. That's why.
0: Wow.
6: Apparently the book sales and the specials and the Netflix and the podcast and all that didn't work out.
0: No.
6: And the money may come into play here because apparently Prince Charles's health is not great. That's what we're hearing anyway.
0: Yes.
6: And he's going back because Andrew, his brother, is going to assume the role of king. Mm-hmm. And he'll still be the next in line after that. And there's a lot of money involved and he better make good real quick. Because if the old man kicks and there's nothing settled, he may be out. That's my good synopsis of what's happening there.
0: Man.
6: Can you imagine that? I'm going to be a senator from California. Can you make me the senator? Okay.
0: Yeah, of course. You can do that. We'll get to my story in a second. Maybe you've heard about it. Sports columnist at the Seattle Times 11 years. Why they resigned. It's something. Plus, who was driving 117 miles an hour? We got Nimrods of the News and a news update next.

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7: I'm Jeff Daly on the Cromwell Ag Radio Network at the Chicago Board of Trade today. Corn futures are a fraction to 2 cents a bushel higher. Soybeans are trading lower at this point, 2.25 to 3.5 cents a bushel down. Wheat futures are between 4.25 and 5.25 cents a bushel lower. Product market has soybean oil futures pricing down today from $1.67 to $2.44. Soybean meal prices are mixed from 20 cents down to 80 cents higher. Rice is higher. Cotton is higher. From the White House today, the president apparently is lifting tariff rate quotas on imports of beef primarily designated to mix and ground beef. That's not to the pleasure of the Cattlemen's Beef Association, and markets were lower initially and have pared some of those losses now. October live cattle, 77 cents down at 217.22. October feeder cattle down 37 cents at 322.37. December lean hogs up 87 cents at 71.62. December corn, a penny and a half up at 505. The March up a penny and three quarters at 520. November soybeans down 2.25 at 12.34 1/4. The March down 2.75 at 12.55 a bushel now. Wheat futures December down 4.25 at 6.95 3/4. I'm Jeff Daly.
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11: All right, I had that story of the sports columnist at the Seattle Times for 11 years and just resigned, Matt Calkins. And he said he resigned because he had written this piece that got spiked by the editors, a column about the Save Women's Sports Movement. Mm-hmm. And we don't have time to do it justice now. I'll get into it deeper a little bit later. But basically, this was when the Seattle Storm hosted the Indiana Fever, and that's Sophie Cunningham. It said, yeah, I don't think biological males should play. And there were, you know, like a 16-year-old girl saying, yeah, I got beat in track by this guy. And he wanted, you know, to share their voices. They weren't anti-trans. They just said, it's not fair. And that was the, you know, position of the article, but it got spiked. But that wasn't the only article that he ever had that got spiked. And now he's scared because he got no job. Mm-hmm. But took guts, but in my opinion, he did the right thing. So, and again, more on that later. We got to get to Nimrod.
14: When the going gets tough.
15: Damn it, this is too hard.
14: The dumb get dumber.
16: All right, Dean.
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15: I love the poorly educated.
11: All right. Nimrod's in the News. Go to Florida where Omar Solomon, he's 30, was arrested for speeding on the interstate. This is 2:45 in the afternoon. He's going 117.
13: Oh, my.
11: Oh, yeah. One report said he told deputies, I was just trying to make it to the bathroom at Bucky's.
13: Well, they got clean ones there.
11: I don't think they were buying it. That's Nimrod's in the News.

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5: Temperatures here going to be feeling pretty good for the rest of the day in those low 80s here, very close to normal, slightly below average, but very close to where we should be with sunny skies. We'll see those scattered storm chances increase through the evening between about 9 o'clock to midnight will be the best chance for storms. Some strong winds possible and some small hail also possible. With that WAND weather forecast, I'm meteorologist Nick Patrick.
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7: From ABC News, I'm Mike Dubusky. Right now, the USS George Washington is taking over for the USS Abraham Lincoln in the Arabian Sea. The Lincoln is on its way back to the U.S. right now after an extended deployment to the Middle East amid several reports of deteriorating conditions aboard that aircraft carrier. Meanwhile, Navy officials are considering whether to name a new ship after President Trump, according to two sources familiar with the matter. ABC News White House correspondent Karen Travers says that vessel is currently named for Doris Miller, one of World War II's most famed black service members.
8: It would be unprecedented to do it after a sitting president. There are carriers named after former presidents. This is not something that has been decided, but something that, of course, would likely generate significant controversy if they did move forward with this decision.
7: Ahead of the midterms, a White House official now tells ABC News the president will sign a new executive order temporarily lifting ground beef import tariffs for 90 days. The planned move is already drawing pushback, with the National Cattlemen's Beef Association saying the move sacrifices long-term stability for short-term messaging. Speaking of tariffs, Walmart has announced what it's planning to do with the refund it received over the Trump administration's older tariff policy, which had been struck down by the Supreme Court.
9: Walmart says it is putting its $2.9 billion tariff refund toward lower prices. The company says its customers are feeling squeezed, especially by gas prices. They're above $4 a gallon as families contend with high prices across the board.
7: ABC's Will Reeve. A rare tornado damaged a beach club on New York's Long Island overnight, but luckily, says Nassau County Executive Chairman Bruce Blakeman,
10: fortunately, there were no injuries. There might have been one minor injury, but no serious injuries reported. Nobody went to the hospital, and there were no casualties.
7: And the defense has rested in the Lindsey Clancy murder trial. Closing arguments in that case are expected early next week. 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
12: From the WTAX Wild Thrift and Sniff News Center, I'm Will Stevenson. A man who created a unique but important business in Springfield has passed away. Springfield Business Journal executive editor Michelle Ownby tells the WTAX Morning News Watch, Garrett Moffett died a week ago. He founded Springfield Walks, a walking tour business.
13: He originally had a similar business in Macomb, where he was from, but back in 2005, he started Springfield Walks, kind of the first of its type here. He had the award-winning Lincoln's Ghost Walk. He did the Haunted History Tour, and then he would also do different private tours for New Salem, the Route 66 experience, all kind of things like that. So he was a very familiar fixture, particularly downtown.
12: Ownby says Moffett's Springfield Walks started around 20 years ago. He was 60 years old when he died. No funeral services have been announced. Illinois Democrats are likely to outspend the Republicans, but House Minority Leader Tony McCombie on Republican Day at the Illinois State Fair Thursday said her party will win on issues such as ethics.
14: Former Representative Harry Benton, found to have sexually harassed women. And Speaker Welch knew about the allegations. He did nothing and then spent $1.4 million to put that creep back in office. He got him reelected. And what did that do? It opened up the door for Harry Benton to harass more women.
12: The day before, Welch skipped Governor's Day at the fair, saying he would rather be with his family on his children's first day of school. I'm Will Stevenson on your number one for breaking news in the capital city, News Talk 93.9 and AM 1240 WTAX. 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
22: 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Jamie Markley, David Van Camp, Scott Robbins. Okay, so this ISIS terrorist, I mean, that's what you got to call this person.
23: Oh, yeah.
22: The what?
23: The large woman?
22: Yeah, this is this is an audio format. I mean, you can do your big chipmunk cheeks with your hands out away from your face, but no one saw it, Scott.
23: I saw a picture of her. And
24: beefy, yeah. Yes.
23: Yeah, beefy.
24: Yeah,
22: jeez.
24: Upstate New York woman. Now this is like the second upstate New York woman in the last couple months who has apparently converted to Islam and pledged allegiance to ISIS. What's going on? I'm very concerned.
22: Great question, man.
24: But yeah, she was planning to blow up the state capitol in Albany. Jessica Bowie is her name. Converted to Islam a few years ago. Pledged allegiance to ISIS. Now the FBI had been keeping their eye on her. And some of the way this went down, I hate, because what they did was they gave her a fake gun and then had informants go with her to Home Depot to get supplies to build a bomb. It's like, wow. I hate it when they do that stuff. It's like,
0: why is that?
24: Well, because it's entrapment.
0: Yeah.
24: I mean, that doesn't excuse anything plan, but entrapment, still.
23: But
24: like,
23: you're going to Home Depot to buy stuff with, to build a bomb with.
24: Yes, and the FBI paid for it. That's a problem. Yeah. But Craig Tremaroli with the FBI laid out the allegations.
0: Okay.
17: You'll see in the court documents that she once wrote, quote, "Praise be Allah for September 11th. Also in the court documents, she told the source that she went from a little girl waving an American flag after 9/11 to now having stickers of the fallen towers. Folks, let that sink in.
0: Yeah.
17: Again, Miss Bowie didn't just want to kill lawmakers. She wanted a complete disruption of our government. And after that, she planned to flee the country and one day come back to, quote, do more, such as New Year's Eve in Times Square. Even stating she would come back to attack the White House and the president, but only after she bombed the state capitol.
0: Man.
24: I do have a practical question here, and maybe I'm having a Scott Robbins moment.
0: Yes.
24: Where do you get 9/11 stickers?
0: That's a good question.
23: You mean with the towers?
24: With the
23: burning?
24: Towers falling, yes, and burning.
23: Falling? Oh, I suppose there's. Is there all sorts of like, dark places where you can
24: Lisa
23: get
24: Lisa Al Frank, spelled with a Q out there?
0: I don't know.
23: Probably. Yeah.
0: I mean, Akbar is us. I don't know where you get those.
23: Akbar is us.
0: I have no idea. Never been in the market for that before.
23: Kids love that store.
0: Of course they do.
23: Yeah.
0: Okay, is this just a nut? Are we talking about mental illness here or just a dark soul?
23: Oh, I think.
0: And I guess I'm asking this because you got a woman that murdered her three kids, and we're having the conversation of whether or not she's going to be found guilty or not.
23: I can't tell you how much this story really bothers me for a lot of different reasons. But number one, she killed her three kids.
0: Yes.
23: And they're saying, well, she had this postpartum. And I'm not saying postpartum doesn't exist.
0: I know.
23: I'm saying there's been a lot of women who have suffered from postpartum syndrome in this country. Lots of women.
0: Mm-hmm.
23: That being said, they didn't kill their kids.
0: Correct.
23: They didn't kill their kids. And by the way, does this open the door for any other crackpot who is suffering from whatever to kill their kids?
0: That's the question that goes on in my mind.
23: Dude, why wouldn't it?
0: That if you're not found guilty, are there other people that think, okay, well, if I do this and I'm hearing a voice in my head, at least I'm not going to be found guilty because now there's going to be precedent.
23: No matter what you do, whether it's stealing or whether it's, you know, fires or whatever, it was the voices in my head. Oh, okay, well, then.
0: And yeah, the killing your kids, my gosh,
23: that's
0: man.
23: Heinous. That's so heinous.
24: Oh, yeah, and like the difference, like with Lindsay Clancy, to me at least, is there is precedent for people being found like not guilty by reason of insanity and then locked up in a mental institution for the rest of their natural life. Andrea Yates, we were just talking about it in the break.
0: Mm-hmm.
24: She was a woman in Houston who drowned her five children.
0: Yes.
24: And I think, and so first it was like life in prison, and then she had a retrial a few years after that, and now she's locked up in a mental institution. I think the big difference to me
0: Yes, you're right. It's the same with me, dude.
24: The big difference here is that she had been suicidal before, and her husband just wanted to keep having more kids. And like that's a big difference. And then also, maybe it's the social media influence. But I don't remember a whole lot of people just identifying with Andrea Yates.
0: Lining up, dressing the same, in support.
24: Yeah, or die. And then they had another kid. It's like, so there is.
0: Yeah, I'm not even familiar with the case. And I'll be honest with you. You already know this.
24: Mm-hmm.
0: A lot of these stories, I just stay away from. And I figure, from your news background, we'll cover it if this show needs to. But it's so freaking dark.
24: Yeah,
0: I do, man. Those types of.

0: continue to have children.
1: Yeah.
0: This is not new. It's happened. I mean, the guy's been a complete moron. It beats on her, but let's have more kids.
2: Mm-hmm. But that isn't the case in this one.
0: No. And she's saying she didn't want to have the kids, and he did.
2: In the current one?
0: Yes. Where she killed her kids, yeah.
1: My gosh.
0: See, that to me, I mean, again, holding your knife to your neck, obviously she was not mentally well.
2: Okay, just so I know, because I don't know the details of either one of these. Which one are we talking about?
1: The
2: knife to the neck is Yates, right?
1: That was Andrea Yates.
0: Andrea Yates. 20-some-odd years. Okay.
2: Yeah. And not the current one.
0: Right.
2: Yeah. Okay.
0: But, I mean, when that happens, you still want to have more kids. I mean, you know, it's just, it's bizarre to me, but yeah. Yeah.
2: Well, yeah.
0: I mean, the current one, though, I think you're right. I think it opens up Pandora's box. It's just like, you know, you can claim that now, wherever you are, for your awful activities.
2: And I understand she got put on a bunch of drugs. There's all that. But still, yeah. I mean, you just don't get to walk free in society
0: after doing that. No.
2: Sorry.
0: Three kids lost their lives. Young kids.
2: Yes.
0: One you said hiding in a closet.
2: But it's the women supporting.
1: Yeah.
2: She's the victim. That's bonkers. It's crazy to me.
0: Well, the guy, I mean, you know, shot the CEO. I mean, same thing, right?
2: Yes.
0: I mean, you've got all these supporters of him that are pissed off because their insurance rates are too high. I agree with you. I think health insurance is crazy.
1: But murder is...
0: But you don't kill somebody.
2: Yeah. But I think it's the amount of support. Is it, you know, if you want to go way back, you know, you go to Charles Manson. That had supporters.
0: Yeah.
2: You know what I mean? People saying, Charlie wasn't so bad. What are you talking about?
1: Right. No, he was an evil little creep.
2: Yeah, absolutely.
0: You could write a good song or two, but besides that.
2: They were all crap.
0: Yeah. I know they were. They're all garbage.
2: I was like, what song was good?
0: The song you worked on with Dennis Wilson of the Beach Boys.
2: Oh, man. Unreal. Okay. Who used a racial slur? An ICE agent?
1: That's what's being alleged here.
2: Did they really?
1: Well, see, a lot of people aren't familiar with this term, but the ACLU posted this footage claiming ICE was using racial slurs, and so there are two different body cam videos that were put out and mashed up together. One is where they're riding around in the back of a truck, and then the other is where they're riding in a squad vehicle or something, and they're talking about targets of whatever their operation is.
2: Okay, roll it.
3: Whose backpack is that? Right,
4: talk
3: backpack?
4: There's one right there. It looked like a Tonk in the driver's seat.
5: Probably was.
2: What is it?
1: Tonk. Are you familiar with this term?
0: I'm not.
1: No. Tonk is, it's, you know, it's a crude term, but it's not about race. It's a term for illegal aliens.
2: Okay.
1: And some of the videos you have, like, Hispanic guys saying Tonk, and it's not an uncommon term. It's not... You know, you would not say that's professional, but if you're horrified by this, you need to spend more time around cops and soldiers.
2: Right.
1: Because that's pretty mild. But the lore has it that they're called Tonks because that's the sound that it makes when you hit them with an object at the back of the head.
0: Oh, golly.
1: It's pretty dark. Again, I'm not sitting here saying like, oh, yeah, you need to go around and call everybody a Tonk, but it's not a racial thing. It's a...
2: Well, I got to be honest. All I was thinking was Tonka toys. Like a Tonka truck.
0: That's the sound when you hit in the back of the head.
1: Yeah.
0: Tonk. I thought thwack might be in there.
2: Man. Okay.
0: Holy cow.
1: They could have just called him Ow My Head.
0: Yeah.
2: Well, I want to give you more details on this dude that resigned his job. The sports columnist at the Seattle Times for 11 years. Matt Calkins mentioned this a while ago. He had been, you know, working there. He had some articles that got spiked, but the latest one he wrote, and this was when the Seattle Storm hosted the Indiana Fever. He spoke to people attending a rally in support of Sophie Cunningham outside the arena. Fever guard, and he wrote in the piece, had recently taken a stance against biological males competing in women's and girls' sports. And a few dozen folks showed up to express their gratitude for her position. One of them, a 16-year-old, Annalee Wilson, who had lost to a biological male in a track and field race in eighth grade and was holding a sign that said, "Thank you, Sophie, for speaking up for girls." He said, "I didn't know if I was going to write something at that point, but after she allegedly got cussed out by Storm co-owner during the game,

0: the sports columnist wanted to weigh in. He said, one thing Wilson emphasized to me at the rally was she wasn't anti-trans. And another student athlete named Frances Stott said she had endured daily verbal abuse after refusing to play against a biological boy in a basketball game. And she was saying sort of the same thing. And that was the thesis of the column he wrote, mm-hmm. that supporting the separation of biological females and males doesn't automatically make you transphobic. So just stop throwing those labels around. That was the point of the piece. So then he details sending a draft after talking to his editor. But then he said, well, you got to have other people look at it. It wouldn't be ready for Sunday's paper. And that was on Friday. Then Monday night, he got an email saying that his boss was hoping to talk to the top two newsroom editors about it Wednesday, but no feedback. Thursday afternoon, editor informed him wasn't going to run because he didn't tell him he was doing it in advance. And he knew that was BS because they'd gone through that before. And that's when he quit on the spot. It's like, no. He said that might come off as emotional, but this was one of several columns that had been spiked at the Seattle Times. One was a piece questioning whether players for the U.S. women's soccer team were really the victims of discrimination in their equal pay lawsuit. Another was a more general column on cancel culture in sports. Another, written shortly after George Floyd's death, implored people to listen to state champion basketball coach Mike Bethea, a black man, urging the public not to stereotype cops. The common theme, it all challenged prevailing newsroom narratives that would have triggered the outrage mob. He said, and I always felt like that was my job as a columnist. I just couldn't do it anymore. And now he's scared because he doesn't have a job, but he thought it was just the right thing to do. I thought, man,
1: jeez,
0: good for him.
1: Yeah.
0: Something else we got to talk about. This crazy answer from Gavin Newsom. Would you be a good president?
2: Would you be a good president?
3: Well, see, I don't know. I mean, I have no idea. That's a difficult question to answer. I mean, it's so I have no idea.
0: What?
1: No idea.
0: That's unreal. All right. Yeah. We'll hit that. And the five stories we're watching today. Straight ahead.

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9: The Markley, Van Camp, and Robbins Show. 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
10: 1, 2,
11: number 5. Fentanyl-linked deaths have plunged 22% in a single year thanks to Trump's border crackdown, the fight against drug cartels, and arrests of convicted fentanyl traffickers. Number 4, we've had 16 straight months with zero illegals released into the country. Number 3,
9: man.
11: New Jersey Governor Mikey Sherrill, a moderate Democrat, they say, signed a law yesterday that makes it basically impossible to sue doctors who perform sex changes on kids. Number 2.
9: She's captured.
11: Yeah. President Trump announced a new deal that will lift certain tariffs and quotas on ground beef imports for the next 90 days, trying to lower the costs of ground beef at the grocery store, take the pressure off of U.S. cattle producers as well. And then number 1, the president of Iran is calling for an end to the war with a little jab at the religious hardliners, and also known as the guys with the guns, saying, hey, we should quit while we're ahead. You know, we've already won this war against the United States. That's what he says. Mm-hmm. And he goes, but, you know, when you chant slogans, we also have to accept their severity. And basically, hey, you're not having to live with the reality of not coming to an end with this war.
9: No.
11: Yeah. Those are the top 5 stories that we are watching today. 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
9: Go case you missed it, Gavin Newsom asked the question.

0: Would you be a good president?
1: We'll see. I don't know. That's a difficult question to answer. I mean, it's so I have no idea.
2: How? Well, then why are you doing it?
3: I have no idea.
2: I mean,
3: idea
2: if you don't know why.
3: And the thing is, you know the guy can lie his butt off.
2: Oh, yeah.
3: I mean, he will tout how great California is in all these different areas, just lying through his teeth. Mm-hmm. So you know he can do it. I don't understand the play there.
2: I don't either.
3: It's not like a gotcha.
4: No, he's terrible on his feet.
3: Yes.
4: That's it. He's kind of dumb.
3: Yeah.
2: Man.
3: Jeez. I know.
2: I don't know. I walk
4: into any job. Do you think you'd be a good welder? Well, I don't know. That's a difficult question to ask. Well, this is we're hiring a welder, you see.
3: Right.
2: No, I'm actually welding. I don't know. Maybe I'm no good at it.
4: We'll see. Hire me.
2: Right. Yeah.
3: I think the last time I checked the betting odds for who would be president,
2: mm-hmm.
3: for the Democrats, it was Newsom, right?
2: Mm-hmm.
3: Yeah, he was leading.
2: So. Yeah.
3: Not anymore.
2: Mamala?
3: He is third. I mean, we could make it a game if you want to.
2: Oh, gosh. Wow.
3: You don't want to do that, do you?
2: Not really.
3: Then we won't.
2: Oh, man. We should, though, because everybody's now, the people are like, come on, do it. What are you afraid of? I'm afraid of losing again.
4: We don't have time, I guess.
2: Yeah, darn the luck. We don't have time to do it.
3: Yeah, I could push it, but I'll just tell you.
2: Okay, thank you.
3: David, you would have run the table anyway. Who is it?
2: Kamala.
3: No.
4: No, I don't think.
3: She's behind Newsom.
4: This is election betting odds?
3: Yep.
4: Probably stick with Gavin or AOC.
3: It's AOC at 11.2%. God. And you talk about somebody not good on her feet.
4: No.
3: Just remember Munich. Yeah. That was a disaster. Yeah. And that was this year.
4: Yes, it was.
3: I know she's got so many different things going for her, but that's the one thing that's really tough. Not as smart as what people would think. I'll just put it that way.
2: That bench is weak.
3: Oh, and they try to talk about how great that bench is.
2: No.
3: Oh, yeah. After her, it's toss-off.
4: Yeah.
3: I can give you the rest.
2: Toss-off?
3: Oh, yeah.
4: His star has risen in the last week.
3: Yeah, we'll get to it. And what's your story coming up?

0: Temperatures here are going to be feeling pretty good for the rest of the day. In those low 80s here, very close to normal. Slightly below average, but very close to where we should be with sunny skies. We'll see those scattered storm chances increase through the evening between about 9 o'clock to midnight will be the best chance for storms. Some strong winds possible and some small hail also possible. With that WAND weather forecast, I'm meteorologist Nick Patrick.
1: I'm Mike Dubusky. Navy officials are considering renaming an aircraft carrier after President Trump. The vessel was set to be named after a black World War II service member named Doris Miller. Here's ABC News White House correspondent Karen Travers.
2: This would be unprecedented if they do follow through with this move. Two sources familiar with the discussion say it is something under consideration. This aircraft carrier had been christened back during the first Trump administration back in 2020.
1: Speaking of aircraft carriers, the USS Abraham Lincoln is now on its way back to the U.S. after 9 months deployed in the Middle East. The military has downplayed reports of poor living conditions aboard that vessel. The USS George Washington is taking its place in the Arabian Sea. And John Roberts, Chief Justice of the Supreme Court, now says work on President Trump's White House ballroom can continue for now as the court weighs legal challenges against the $400 million project. This is ABC News.
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4: From the WTAX Wild Thrift and Sniff News Center, I'm Will Stevenson. A local businessman who's known for his cannabis operations is also known for his property acquisitions. The Springfield Business Journal reports Chris Stone has bought the former PNC Bank building near the old state capitol for more than $1 million. It's already 98% occupied with state agencies and a law office, going much better than another building Stone owns at the moment.
5: About a year ago, we reported he also had purchased that former AT&T building on South 7th Street in the downtown area. And you may remember the city council approved a pretty large TIF project for him, I think about $2.6 million from the downtown TIF to renovate it. I didn't realize he had started work on that yet because that building is still vacant. He says he's still in negotiations on a potential tenant for that.
4: Executive Editor Michelle Ownby tells the WTAX Morning News Watch the tax increment financing money for the former AT&T building is being paid out over 5 years. You might wonder if any love stories have come out of the Illinois State Fair this year. Well, you'd be right, sort of. At Building 25Q in the livestock area, you can milk a cow. One of the people to help is Amanda Kissinger, president of the University of Illinois Dairy Club. It's their cow you get to milk. Kissinger's a veterinary student from the Chicago suburbs that really knows that much about milking a cow.
6: I really liked they each have their own quirky personalities. I love milk. I love ice cream, so that helps. And I don't know if it was just because it was my first experience working with livestock or if it's just the industry as a whole, how welcoming they are, how important they are, that they're just a very unique animal to work with and they're super sweet.
4: I'm Will Stevenson, WTAX News.
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10: I'm Jamie Markley, the Gen Xer. You know the millennial, David Van Camp, the sexy boomer, Scott Robbins. Hunter Biden kind of threw Kamala under the bus. Don't know if you heard about that.
11: Oh, really?
10: Oh, yeah. Doug and can't even find, but she's just not a good politician, man. Just not. Sorry.
12: Doug and the vice president have always been very, generous and kind to me, and I mean that, and on a personal level. I just think that she's not a very good politician. Ultimately, at the end of the day, I don't see how she possibly thinks that distancing herself from Joe Biden is even possible. And why would you, if you really believed in the record that you had left?
10: Man, he's still very bitter. Mm-hmm. I kind of get it, but...
11: Well, he's loyal to his dad.
10: People are wondering if he's actually going to run. He is appearing everywhere.
11: Yeah. I keep wondering about that myself. I don't know if he will, but boy, he's going to be a pain in the neck for a lot of Democrats if he does.
10: Oh, no doubt.
11: Because he's at the point now where he's basically unshameable. Because his whole laptop thing has been out there.
10: Oh, yeah.
11: A lot. All the warts are out there.
10: Yes.
11: Right now. So it's sort of like, okay, what are you going to do?
10: Yeah. Maybe we should put in a request for an interview. I only want to ask him about Clooney. I love it when he goes off on George Clooney. I can't get enough. It's hilarious to me.
13: Him and everybody around him.
10: Oh, so good.
11: What's your favorite George Clooney movie?
10: Yes! That would be so fun.
14: Anyway, we should put in a request. I mean,
10: I'm thinking about it.
14: David's got to ride the button. Well, there's going to be some.
10: I think effort. That would be, we would record that
14: it'd
10: one.
14: It'd have to be a pre-record, taped, right? Yeah. We don't want to put him on live.
10: Yeah.
14: Yeah.
10: So I was talking about the betting odds for president.
14: Yeah.
10: And now that's a little bit different than who will be the Democratic nominee. Mm-hmm.
14: Right.
10: Okay. So as far as the nominee goes, it is AOC leading right now, the Democratic Party. Betting market.
14: That's just
10: at 17.7%. Then it's Gavin Newsom at 16.5%. Toss off third, 16.4%. Almost dead heat. But toss off has a better chance of being president than Gavin Newsom.
11: Hmm. I can see that.
10: And then you got Kamala way down at 7.2%. Buttigieg, 5.3%. Shapiro, 4.2%. Bashir, 3.6, and then you got Wes Moore, 1.8, and then everybody else below that. So that's where it stands right now. Okay. See, you didn't want to make that into a game, Scott.
14: I didn't want to do it. Yeah. I keep thinking Josh Shapiro's going to rise at some point, but I don't know if he will or not.
10: There's a problem, Scott.
14: He's a Jew. I get it.
10: He's Jewish.
14: I know. They don't like the Jews.
11: So,
14: I get it.
11: So is Ossoff, but...
14: Yeah, I was just going to say.
10: But not as well known. Give it time.
14: Not quite as Jewish, perhaps.
11: I think Alex Michelson on CNN actually made that point a few weeks ago.
10: Like, does it lead with it as much?
11: It's more like he doesn't, what did he say? How did he phrase it? He doesn't read as Jewish as much as Shapiro does.
10: Yeah, but whatever the far left of that party, they don't care.
14: Right.
10: They're not going to be down with it. Of course, there's a big fight in the party. And now is it Chuck Schumer? He's talking about Abdul. Yeah, I like Abdul.
11: He doesn't know what to do. So this is the top Democrat in the Senate, Chuck Schumer, and he's excited about the Senate nominee in Michigan who's a socialist Islamist.
10: No, he's not.
15: The bottom line is we're going to win Michigan. Let me tell you why we're going to win Michigan. First, El Sayed has brought in new energy and new talent into the Democratic Party, but also in Michigan itself. But second, Michigan, Trump has so bungled the Michigan economy. You know, the numbers for Trump on how well he's doing in keeping costs down in the economy is in the low 30s. In the country, it's in the high 20s in Michigan. Why? He created a trade war with Canada.
10: Okay. It doesn't matter, dude.
14: What?
10: When you're talking all that nonsense, he gets in there. You're out,
11: yes.
10: Chuck. You got to understand that. And all of this nonsense with El Sayed, too. David, you had the funny clip yesterday. Hey, man, I read Malcolm X.
11: Oh, yeah.
10: I identify. And he's also African.
11: Well, yes.
14: Yeah, that was a tough one.
10: Yeah, but he's trying to sell that.
16: There's been an effort, I think, to divide people against each other. And unfortunately, you see that the consequence of that. Mm-hmm. To tell us that some group or another group have to be counterposed because there's not enough for all of us. I am Arab. I'm also African. My family immigrated to this country from Egypt. I'm proud of my African heritage.
10: Yes. Mm-hmm. In other words...
16: I love black people!
10: I desperately need the black vote.
11: Yes.
10: Please.
11: Like there's
10: all of a sudden, like, the black voter is going to say, you know what? Now I identify. All good.
11: Yeah, right.
10: No. Good luck, buddy. The pandering is incredible.
11: It is.
10: Something, man. All right. I know we got to move on. It's that time. We do it a couple of times a day. Go around the table. And it may not be the biggest story, but you wanted to bring it in. David, what's your story here?
11: I've been mentioning this, and I wanted to expand on it just a little bit. New Jersey Governor Mikey Sherrill, again, moderate Democrat, signed a law yesterday that has to do with two things, and that is sex changes for kids and also abortion. Makes it impossible to sue doctors, basically impossible to sue doctors who perform sex changes. It also expands existing state law, making it easier to prosecute people who protest at an abortion clinic. And here is what the moderate Democrat had to say about abortion rights in New Jersey.
10: Okay.
17: In the past 4 years, 13 states, 13, have enacted total abortion bans. It's easier to get an AR-15 in the United States than it is to get an abortion. And the attack on reproductive health care is literally killing women.
11: Literally killing women. You know, I can look at the Constitution and tell you exactly where my right to have an AR-15 is.
10: Mm-hmm.
11: You have to really squint and maybe go upside down to look at the Constitution, the Bill of Rights, to say... how you have a right to an abortion.
10: Yes. But people have been influenced so much over the last 30 to 50 years. They never think of it that way.
11: Well, also, I would just say talk to people in New Jersey and New York and Illinois and California.
10: Oh, no kidding.
11: About how easy it is to get an AR-15.
10: No kidding.
11: Versus how easy it is to get an abortion.
10: That is the biggest line of BS you've ever heard. But again, who's going to call her on that?
14: No, that's just it.
10: Yeah.
14: It's such a proppy thing to argue about.
10: Yeah, as soon as she said it,
14: I just AR-15.
10: Paint the picture. Robin's arms honestly went up. He goes right up in the air like, what?
14: So tired of that argument. It just makes me sick. Yeah.
11: Can you believe it's easier to buy an AR-15 than it is to kill an unborn baby? Wow.
10: They don't understand how bonkers that statement is. All right, Scotty, what do you got for your story?
14: Boy, to be a fly on the wall of this little shindig that took place at Central Park West, the home of CBS News chief medical correspondent, Dr. Jonathan LaPook. It was organized by a bunch of staffers who got booted out of CBS. They all got together for a cry session, apparently, and to stomp their feet and bitch about what happened. Bill Whitaker was there.
10: Yeah.
14: And he was quoted as saying in that meeting that he feels like a traitor for staying on at 60 Minutes.
10: And go ahead and quit.
14: And he said, you know, I apologize. Maybe I didn't hold fast as much as I should have, you know, to support my coworkers like you people that are here right now. But I want you to know that I live with the shame of being the guy that's left here. And I feel like a traitor. So, anyway,
10: well,
14: I just thought I'd bring that up. Yeah, Bill's got a chance to leave whenever he wants. It's been done before.
10: Yeah. So he feels like a traitor because he didn't leave with Scott Pelley,
14: yeah.
10: who likened getting fired to having his child die.
14: Yes.
10: Having his child murdered.
14: Yes.
10: That it, talk about bonkers statements.
14: Yeah.
10: That's one of the tops of the year.
14: So, all right. Yeah, and these guys, I mean, they live in this world, this bizarro world, where the idea that they're where they are, the high mindedness,
10: the self importance,
14: yeah. just we are yes. so important. How can this possibly happen to us?
10: For my story, well,
18: yeah, baby, oh, it is game time.
14: Dang it.
18: You thought you escaped it? You didn't.
14: I did.
10: Because I got something for you. Just spring it on you. I happened to see this. I was like, wow. And we'll go three guesses each. Okay? Well, unless we have extra time, I'm just looking at the clock and seeing how much time we would actually have here. You don't even know what the topic is.
14: I don't know what it is.
10: That is loser think. You already have a loser's attitude, Scott.
14: That's survival is what it is.
10: No, it's not. No, it's, hey, man, it doesn't matter how many times you get knocked down. You're here for it. Your luck's got to change. You're gonna find a topic and you're gonna drill it and win this thing.
14: Thank you, successories. Now, okay. What do we have here? Yes.
10: What do we have?
14: Yeah.
10: The best female musicians of all time.
14: Of all time.
10: Of all time. Ranked. Okay.
14: All time.
10: All time. Multiple genres.
14: So it
10: gets voted on.
14: Musicians. So okay.
10: That can be
14: singers. Okay.
10: It's everything.
14: Okay.
10: Okay.
14: Wow.
10: Now, the current champion of our game time is David Van Camp. He goes first. Who you got?
11: I'm going to go with Dolly Parton.
10: Which would be a really good guess. And I'm telling you right now, I didn't vote on these. These other people are voting on these. Dolly's not there.
11: Really?
10: Not in the top 10. Oh, just kidding. Sorry, Scott.
11: Oh, I was like, I was shocked. I'm like, what?
10: Dolly's number five. That's a six-pointer.
11: Down to number five, dang.
10: Yeah.
14: Well, all time, and I don't know who voted on this.
10: Just people.
14: I know. But, geez, demographically speaking, Aretha Franklin.
10: Aretha Franklin. Mm-hmm. That's pretty good guess. That's number three. That's an eight-pointer. Scott Robbins has the lead.
14: Wow.
10: Wow.
14: Pays to be the oldest guy sometimes.
10: It doesn't pay to whine going into the game.
14: No, I know. I got one right.
10: You should be feeling good.
14: Made
10: confident.
14: My weekend right there, yeah. The fact I didn't get shut out by Van Camp.
10: See, that's loser think.
14: Okay.
10: David, who you got?
11: I'll stick with an older Whitney Houston.
10: Whitney Houston is a really good guess. That is number one.
14: Holy smoke.
10: I was surprised, to be honest.
14: I'm a little surprised at that one, yeah.
10: And all of a sudden, it's 16-8. Back to Robbins. Barbra Streisand is a good guess because a lot of people thought great singer, everything else. She's not in the top 10.
14: Wow. Okay.
10: Sorry. I don't even see her in the top 20.
14: That's wild. Okay.
10: Back to Van Camp.
11: Stevie Nicks.
10: Stevie Nicks is in the top 10 at number 9.
14: Wow.
10: A two-pointer. It's 18-8 to Robbins.
14: I got two that are in my head right now, but I'll go with Mariah Carey.
10: Mariah Carey. Well, just for fun, who was the other?
14: Aretha Franklin.
10: You already said her.
14: No, I didn't. Did I say her already?
10: Yeah.
14: Oh, I know. I was going to say a tisket a tasket. Oh, jeez. Ella Fitzgerald.
10: Yeah, Ella would have been there. That was number 7. It's a four-pointer. However, the game's already over.
14: I believe it. No Streisand or Mariah Carey?
10: No. Who was your next guest, just out of curiosity, David?
11: I thought the game was over, so I didn't think about it.
10: Yeah, that was pretty much it.
14: I'd say
11: Stevie Nicks. Celine Dion, maybe?
10: Celine Dion was number 4. That's a 7-pointer. Number 2 is Tina Turner.
11: Wow.
14: Yeah.
10: Yes. Karen Carpenter at 6.
11: Okay, I never would have guessed Karen Carpenter.
10: And then Adele at 8 and Donna Summer at 10.
14: Donna Summer?
10: Yeah.
14: Really? Okay.
10: Yes.
14: Well, Stevie Nicks is at number 9.
10: But it was that was competitive. And you should have confidence going into the next one. Come on, buddy.
14: You know, whether you lose 20-0 or 1-0, you still lose. Yeah. All right.
10: We got a guy that goes by the name of Blunt Man. Yeah, Nimrod's in the news coming up, and we'll set you up with the Friday Five next.
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11: It just cracks me up when he's like, Chef Man. Like pregnant pause.
1: Because if you missed it earlier in the week, he kept calling it Chefman.
11: Yes.
14: I did.
11: It was the slush.
14: To me, I look at it and the words, but the word is saying Chefman on there.
11: It was the Chefman.
14: And it's like blinking that to me. And I know I can't. And so I have to do it slowly. And these guys are cracking up over here.
11: Every time.
14: And I can see them out of the corner of my eye. And it's like, dang.
1: It's all of a sudden Chefman Slushies Max. And there's a huge pregnant pause. Like, what just happened?
14: I feel like I just accomplished something.
1: Yes. And you're like, yay!
14: I'm sort of enjoying the moment.
1: Yeah. All right. Well, I guess, forget Nimrods in the news. We don't have time for that.
14: I think we just did it.
1: There you go. And then the Friday Five. Why are we doing this, David?
11: It's Improve Your Handshake Day. Songs with shake, shook, shaking, whatever.
1: Yes, all in the title. If you want to get in early, the number is 1-888-485-MVCR. It's Shake Songs for the Friday Five. We'll kick it off next.

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4: Temperatures here going to be feeling pretty good for the rest of the day. In those low 80s here, very close to normal. Slightly below average, but very close to where we should be with sunny skies. We'll see those scattered storm chances increase through the evening between about 9 o'clock to midnight will be the best chance for storms. Some strong winds possible and some small hail also possible. With that WAND weather forecast, I'm meteorologist Nick Patrick.
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6: From ABC News, I'm Mike Dubusky. The defense team in the Lindsey Clancy murder trial rested its case today. The Massachusetts mother is on trial after admitting to killing her three children in 2023. Clancy, who's pleaded not guilty, has been making an insanity defense, with her lawyer saying she was suffering from postpartum psychosis.
7: We know, of course, that Clancy acknowledges that she was responsible for her children's death, and this, if anything, is kind of becoming a trial of dueling expert witnesses. So in this case, prosecutors say that the jury shouldn't be told about this argument about involuntary intoxication, all these medications that Clancy was on. The defense lawyer pushed back on that, said this is clearly a case about intoxication. Clancy was on more than a dozen different psychiatric meds in the 4 months before the killings.
6: ABC's Peter Haralambos. Closing arguments in that trial are expected early next week. Supreme Court Chief Justice John Roberts says construction on President Trump's $400 million White House ballroom can move forward. It comes after a lower court's decision halting the controversial project as the court considers legal challenges.
8: The Supreme Court Chief Justice John Roberts not explaining why he's put this stay in place, but he has essentially press the pause button on that appellate decision and the lower court decision beneath it, so construction can continue for now.
6: ABC Chief National Correspondent Stephen Portnoy. New storms in the Midwest are prompting evacuation orders. Here's ABC News meteorologist Kenton Jewicki.
9: East of Columbus, Ohio, Buckeye Lake, Ohio. This is Interstate 70, completely covered in water, so it is closed in both directions for miles. And the village of Buckeye Lake has emergency evacuations in effect right now.
6: Last night, two tornadoes touched down in the Northeast, causing widespread damage in parts of Delaware and on New York's Long Island. And Prince Harry and Meghan Markle have announced they're planning to move back to the UK. 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
13: From the WTAX Wild Thrift and Sniff News Center, I'm Will Stevenson. A crash in DeWitt County Thursday killed one person and injured two others, according to our news partners at WAND-TV. It happened at Route 10 East and Plow Road in Clinton. Two vehicles were going in opposite directions. One driver was pronounced dead at the scene. The passenger and the other driver are hospitalized in Champaign. A downtown Springfield building near the old State Capitol Plaza has a new owner. The Springfield Business Journal reports the former PNC Bank building at 5th and Jefferson has been purchased by real estate investor Chris Stone.
14: He bought it out of foreclosure for about $1.65 million, a little less than a month ago. And the building actually just got a big remodel. You may have noticed the dumpsters and all the activity outside there. DCFS moved into a significant portion of the building. There's already a law firm and another state agency in there. So it's actually 98% occupied now.
13: Executive editor Michelle Ownby tells the WTAX Morning News Watch, Stone, in addition to being known as something of a businessman in the cannabis world, is also known for his other specialty, buildings with state as tenants. 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WAND says sunny the rest of today, a high in the low 80s. Scattered storms late and overnight tonight. Some could be strong with a low in the mid-60s. Mostly sunny for the weekend, though. High tomorrow in the low 80s. High Sunday in the upper 70s. I'm Will Stevenson on your number one for breaking news in the capital city, News Talk 93.9 and AM 1240 WTAX.
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1: 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Jamie Markley, David Van Camp, Scott Robbins. 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
1: Okay, for the countdown today, what day is it, David?
25: It is national, I think it's actually the whole week, handshake week.
1: You can't have a limp, bad handshake. It's no good.
25: Don't let it be a wriggler, you know?
1: Mm-mm. A wriggler?
25: Yeah, like a fish.
1: Yeah, it got to be good and firm.
26: Yes, yeah, I agree with that.
1: So you're doing shake songs, David?
25: Yes.
1: Shaking, shake in.
25: Yeah, shook. Yeah.
1: Sure. Any of those will work. There's great songs. Mm-hmm. We were debating this yesterday, which is always fun. The number to call is 1-888-485-MVCR. And who's up first?
25: Started off with Ed in Michigan. Hey, Ed.
27: Hey, boys. Happy Friday to you.
0: Happy Friday.
2: Well, Mary was a fast machine, and she kept her motor clean, but Eddie got there faster. AC/DC shook me all night long.
4: Oh, yeah. And it's a walk-off,
17: Number
4: Freddie.
17: Number one.

0: Did everybody have this at number one?
1: Yeah, how can you not? I mean,
0: it wasn't close.
2: To me, it wasn't even close.
1: Yeah. Huge song, huge test of time. I like the song. Maybe a little burned out on it, but it still sounds good just hearing it right now.
0: Yes. Well, you give it a 10 for iconic and a 10 for a test of time. I think we'd all rank it at least an 8 for life.
1: Oh, for sure.
0: Oh, yeah. So, yeah, there's not even close there.
2: The thing is, too, man, as a mobile DJ, you could play this thing at wedding receptions.
0: Mm-hmm.
2: And the old dude who was, you know, 6 or 7 Michelobs into it was out there just stomping.
0: Oh, everybody was on the dance floor for that song.
2: Was.
0: Yeah, it was great.
2: Like Jed Clampett just stomping his feet on the, on the dance floor.
0: All right, David, who's next?
1: Let's get to Ron in Oregon. Hey, Ron.
3: Hey.
0: What's going on, Ron?
2: Hey, Ron.
3: Well, I've got the, not the number one, but at least the number two.
2: Uh-oh.
0: Okay.
2: What you
3: and
2: got?
3: That would be Show Me the Money. Eddie Money, Shakin'.
2: Shakin'.
4: Number four.
0: Like, snapping a finger. I was thinking, Jerry Maguire? What are you talking about? Okay. We were talking about this, how big this song was, and that was the early days of MTV, because this came out in 82. And it was Apollonia in the video.
2: Yeah.
0: Who I believe was David Lee Roth's girlfriend at the time, before she was Prince's girlfriend. Yeah. Yeah, I knew all that at the time, or whatever.
2: This is a super group of just people she dated.
0: Oh, yeah, no kidding. Yeah. But that was a big song for Eddie Money.
2: Yeah,
0: huge. Good times. All right, we've already knocked two out of the top five. Who's next, David?
1: Let's talk to Woody in Vancouver. Hey, Woody.
5: Hey, guys. Love your show. You know, I'm just a white guy with natural hair.
6: Don't lie to them. You're bald.
0: Awesome. Oh, that's great.
2: Yeah.
0: Good one, Woody.
5: Yeah, she is accurate on that one, so.
0: Yes. Well played.
5: All right. My song, Elvis, All Shook Up.
1: Oh, yeah.
7: Dude.
8: Number two.
9: I'm all shook up.
0: I was pleasantly surprised by this yesterday. We found an Elvis song that Robbins actually likes.
1: Yeah, I was kind of surprised you put it as high as you did, Scott.
2: Yeah, I thought it deserved to be that high.
0: Wow. Why do you always make fun of the other Elvis songs?
2: I like this one. I like Suspicious Minds.
0: But you don't like Jailhouse Rock?
2: I like Jailhouse Rock. I just don't. I've never put it in the five because it just is, you know. Yeah.
0: Yeah, like different songs, and I'm like, man, what a great song from Elvis.
2: I like that one.
0: Okay. Any reason why?
2: I don't know. Just like it. I mean,
0: it's not the lyric. It's not anything special.
2: No,
0: just whatever.
2: It's not
0: the
2: lyric. No, it's just, you know, okay. I like it.
0: All right.
2: I mean, of the Elvis songs, there's two or three or four that I like. Yeah.
0: There. That's good. All right. It's
2: That's probably sacrilege, but, you know.
0: Shake songs for the Friday Five. And who's next, David?
1: Let's talk to Russ. Hey, Russ.
10: Hey, how you doing, guys?
0: Doing great, Russ.
10: I'm good. I tried to go old school, but it didn't come up on your screeners list. It was Elmore James, Shake Your Money Maker. So then jump to the early 80s and the Cars for Shake It Up.
0: Oh, even better. Good talk, Russ.
8: Number five.
0: There we go.
11: Shake it up. Shake it up.
0: I would not have known this until you told me yesterday, Scott. This was number four?
2: Yeah, top
0: 40?
2: Yeah.
0: Wow.
2: Big one. It's funny, I was talking to our affiliate in Dallas today, and those guys, when I said Shake It Up from the Cars,
0: every part of what the Cars did.
2: Rico Cassic, the cricket could pull them.
0: I'll tell you what, this is wild. Is this the first time ever we've got four in a row in the top five?
2: I think so.
0: Or at least the first time in a long time.
1: Yeah, in a long time, yeah.
2: Yeah.
0: No way. We're not going to close it out this early, are we?
1: Oh, man.

0: Fleetwood Mac, Rattlesnake Shake.
1: Yeah, I love this song.
2: Oh.
1: I love this song.
2: No, it's not there.
1: I like their version, too, a lot.
2: You didn't bring it in. I mean, there's like a bunch of different songs.
1: We don't have that version of it?
2: Rattlesnake Shake, not the Fleetwood Mac one.
1: Got the McFleetwood version?
2: No.
1: Oh, okay.
2: I've got Motley Crue's Rattlesnake Shake. You like that?
1: I think this is a different song.
2: It is a different song. That's what I'm saying. It's not the same song.
1: Oh, yeah.
2: Now, if you want an even another different song that's Rattlesnake Shake, I'll play that for you, too, if you want it.
1: Tesla?
2: No, Skid Row. Shake it like a
1: rattlesnake. Boom, boom. Baby, I'll go the night. Okay.
2: Oh, that's good times, man.
1: Why do we have an original version of Rattlesnake Shake anywhere?
2: Why do you hate fun? Yeah, right there, Skid Row.
1: That's no, it's not. It's a time.
2: No. You didn't bring it in.
1: Boom, boom.
2: Boom, boom, baby, I'll go the lights. It's freaking poetry, man. What do you want?
1: What are we doing here? We don't have Rattlesnake Shake from Fleetwood Mac.
2: Why do you hate
1: which
2: romance?
1: Is a great, great song, by the way.
2: If it's a great song, why didn't you have it?
1: In my five? I couldn't have put it in my five. No.
2: Okay.
1: No, there's no way. I thought we had like 16 versions
2: David
1: of Rattlesnake
2: probably has
1: Shake.
2: A copy of it he can play.
3: Yeah, maybe. I don't know.
1: You got Rattlesnake Shake?
3: I like Skid Row better.
1: No, you don't. No one likes Skid
2: yes!
1: Row.
2: Yes!
1: It's not even the same song.
3: Well, so what? It's the same title and it rocks.
2: There you go. All right. It's up to you,
1: boom.
2: David. No. You can play it or we can move on.
3: I'll move on.
1: We don't have it?
3: We don't have it, Scott.
1: Damn. All right.
3: We got, let me see, Damon calling in. Hey, Damon.
4: Yes, I know Casey would have said this a few times. Casey in the Sunshine Band, Shake Your Booty.
2: Oh, yeah.
5: Oh, buddy. Number three. Shake, shake,
2: shake. Okay. Shake, shake, shake.
1: There's a Skid Row version of this one, too.
2: They did cover it.
1: I bet they did.
2: No, they didn't. This is a huge song. And they were debating this for Test of Time. Yeah, I can't help it. It's just a fun song.
3: Yep.
2: It's not like I reach for it all the time, but when it comes on, it's like, oh, yeah, that's good times.
1: Oh, they were way ahead of their time, too, with that song.
2: Yeah.
1: Because twerking wasn't even thought of then.
2: All right, do you want the Fleetwood Mac?
1: Yeah, I do.
2: Okay. Let me see you shake your rump. Maybe later.
1: Right now, either. It's Wrecked in Effect. Maybe it's Rump Shaker. I played this one.
2: Yeah.
3: You played that, Scott?
1: Oh, yeah.
3: How'd you front sell it?
1: No idea. I don't remember how I front sold it, but I'm as a Wrecked in Effect with, shaking the rump. Here we go.
2: Yeah, that'd be going out to the dance club. That was a big one, man.
1: Oh, yeah?
2: Yeah. You want to play the Fleetwood Mac one now?
1: You don't have
2: it. Oh, we have to do it coming up.
1: You don't have it. How can you not have
2: it? You didn't bring it in. Songs with Shake in the title. 1-888-485-MVCR. There's some great ones. We will wrap it up in just a few right here.

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3: The Markley Van Camp and Robbins Show. Jamie Markley, David Van Camp, Scott Robbins. The Robbins Trifecta coming up. A couple of news updates. We got to finish up our Friday Five. Songs with shake in the title, or a form of the word shake. That's your number one. That wasn't even close. Shook me all night long, AC/DC. And then you had All Shook Up from Elvis at two. KC and the Sunshine Band, Shake Your Booty at three. Shaking from Eddie Money at four. And Shake It Up from the Cars at number five. And we've had great honorable mentions. Like Skid Row, Motley.
4: Nobody mentioned that.
3: What?
4: Nobody mentioned Skid Row.
3: They're honorable mentions. I'm looking at my list. They're honorable mentions right there.
4: Nobody called for them.
3: Well, they were going to. The phones were melting down.
4: No, they called for Fleetwood Mac. They did not call for Skid Row or Motley Crue.

0: A little energy there, Scott.
1: Yeah.
0: Boom,
1: what they
0: boom.
1: Say about the Democratic Socialists of America. They're bringing energy. Didn't say they were good, but they're bringing energy.
2: Oh, gosh. All right, David, who's next?
3: Let's talk to Eric in Alaska. Hey, Eric.
4: Hey, good morning, gentlemen.
2: Eric, if it's Skid Row, Rattlesnake, Shaker, the Fleetwood Mac, what are you taking?
4: If it was one of those two, I'm taking Skid Row because I'm an 80s kid.
1: Okay.
2: God bless you. No, see, there you go.
1: That's fine.
2: Gotta love that. Well, what are you thinking today, dude, for a Shake song?
4: What I'm thinking for a Shake song is I heard Shake, and I'm like, today's the day. I'm going to call until I hear that magical bong, and I feel like I won the lottery, which I did, and I talked to Andre, and he found the song, and I know it's not on your list, but come on, give it to me. I love my Tom. Cinderella, Shake Me.
2: Yeah, baby.

0: No.
1: It was a huge MTV song.
0: Not a top 40 song.
1: Yeah.
0: Love that full production.
1: Yeah, the production could have been better, man. Second record was way better for the production. That was fun, though. Yeah. Share the lyrics sometime. It's really... It's heartfelt.
2: It's a love song.
0: Well, yeah, and I think next week when we do songs with Boom Boom in it, we've got our number one already.
1: I don't know, man. I mean, you got Pat Travers probably number one, and then you got Skid Row there. Yeah. All right, David, who's next?
2: Let's talk to our good friend Debbie. Hey, Deb.
3: Hi, boys. It's Debbie. Me.
1: See, hi, Debbie. Scott would say you're a Democratic Socialist because you bring energy to this party.
0: No, I didn't say that. I said those songs. No,
1: isn't
0: no.
1: Isn't that awful of him?
0: Don't say that. I never said that about you, Debbie, at all. Period. That's a lie.
3: Well, you're making it up. That is a total lie, boys.
0: Yes, I know.
3: My guesses were, first of all, but it wasn't on the list, was Shaken All Over by the Guess Who.
0: Oh, that's a good song, too.
3: Yeah, and so I picked Taylor Swift, Shake It Off.
0: Shake It Off.
1: Yeah, it's like this. Okay, and this is, you know, well, you're a Swiftie, so you had this. But all these other songs that you were saying, these great songs, you didn't bring in. Why didn't you bring in the other one? The Guess Who?
0: Oh, Shaking All Over? I didn't even think about it, but she's right. It's a really good song. But I didn't think about it.
1: So, you failed her.
0: Yeah, I did.
1: Man, that's terrible.
0: Well, I tried. What can I tell you?
4: Loser.
0: Wow.
1: All right, David, who's next?
0: In here today.
2: I know, man. I'm actually feeling bad for Scott.
0: No,
2: right,
0: I guess it's a pile on me day.
1: Well, okay. If I forget a song, then I'm like, you know what? That's on me. Kick me.
0: Well, I didn't really forget it. I didn't think of it even.
1: Artie,
0: I
1: mean, Fluff can kick my ass. It's on me.
0: I know, but I hadn't even thought of that song. But it's a good song. I just hadn't thought of it.
1: Got it. All right, David, who's next?
2: Let's talk to Don in Arizona. Hey, Don.
5: Hey, fellas. Man, I got to say, you guys make my day, and I listen to your repeats in the garage in the afternoons. And that's pretty sad, isn't it?
1: But it is sad, Don.
0: It's fantastic.
5: I have to say, I'm old enough to father two of you, and I'm even older than that Viagra vigilante you got there, too. But anyway.
0: Wow.
5: Sorry, Scott, I stuck up for you last week.
0: I know. It's join the pylon. That's okay. It's Friday.
5: I got to go way back. I couldn't do Swifty just annoys the hell out of me, even though my granddaughters listen to her. But I'm going back to Big Joe Turner, Shake, Rattle, and Roll.
1: There you go. Yeah.

0: goosebumps when you were playing that as a current?
1: Yeah, I did.
0: Yeah. Curious.
1: Yeah.
0: Yeah, baby.
1: Well, I worked for an AMer. We shut her off at midnight.
0: Okay, David, who's next? Let's talk to John in Deep Blue, Connecticut. Hey, John.
2: Hey, gentlemen. Happy Friday. And Scott, love it. Bring in the Peter Green. Good to have you back on the air.
1: Thank you very much.
0: See, John brings sanity to the show.
2: On Monday.
1: What's that?
2: I know it's late, so I'll be brief. Okay. In honor of Dr. Abdul El-Sayed's traumatic victory, I'm going to go with Bob Seger and Shakedown.
0: Oh, yeah, man. You played that, Scott.
1: Yeah, it was number one record.
0: Was that from Beverly Hills Cop 2?
1: Well, one of those. Yeah, probably.
0: Something?
1: I think
0: it was a soundtrack song, right?
1: Soundtrack song.
0: Yeah.
1: I don't know what Seger was doing during this period, but it was very contemporary sounding.
0: Yeah, no doubt. Yeah. There's some great honorable mentions, too. We just haven't had a chance to get through yet. Well, AC/DC has like three Shake songs.
3: Oh, yeah.
0: They had the number one, and then they had Love Shake Away. And who could forget Shake Your Foundations? More poetry. All right. We'll get your news update. The Robin Trifecta, honorable mentions, all coming up.

0: Temperatures here going to be feeling pretty good for the rest of the day. In those low 80s here, very close to normal. Slightly below average, but very close to where we should be with sunny skies. We'll see those scattered storm chances increase through the evening between about 9 o'clock to midnight will be the best chance for storms. Some strong winds possible and some small hail also possible. With that WAND weather forecast, I'm meteorologist Nick Patrick.
1: News. I'm Mike Dubusky. Closing arguments are set to begin next week in the Lindsey Clancy murder trial. The defense rested today. They'd been arguing Clancy was suffering from postpartum psychosis when she killed her three children in 2023. A new order from the Chief Justice of the Supreme Court, John Roberts, has allowed construction on the White House ballroom to continue. ABC's Stephen Portnoy has more.
2: The Chief Justice of the United States putting a stay in place, preventing a preliminary injunction that would have taken effect today from going into effect. It means that construction on the ballroom can continue, and not just the security-related portions, but all of the project.
1: After living in California for several years, Prince Harry and Meghan Markle are moving back to the UK. The family plans to live in a private, non-royal residence near London, according to The Telegraph. It comes after we learned Harry and others will have to pay $13 million to the Daily Mail newspaper after losing an invasion of privacy case. This is ABC News.
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4: From the WTAX Wild Thrift and Sniff News Center, I'm Will Stevenson. A man who created a unique but important business in Springfield has passed away. Springfield Business Journal executive editor Michelle Ownby tells the WTAX Morning News Watch, Garrett Moffett died a week ago. He founded Springfield Walks, a walking tour business.
5: He originally had a similar business in Macomb, where he was from, but back in 2005, he started Springfield Walks, kind of the first of its type here. He had the award-winning Lincoln's Ghost Walk. He did the Haunted History Tour, and then he would also do different private tours for New Salem, the Route 66 experience, all kind of things like that. So he was a very familiar fixture, particularly downtown.
4: Ownby says Moffett's Springfield Walks started around 20 years ago. He was 60 years old when he died. No funeral services have been announced. Illinois Democrats are likely to outspend the Republicans, but House Minority Leader Tony McCombie on Republican Day at the Illinois State Fair Thursday said her party will win on issues such as ethics.
6: Former Representative Harry Benton found to have sexually harassed women. And Speaker Welch knew about the allegations. He did nothing and then spent $1.4 million to put that creep back in office. He got him reelected. And what did that do? It opened up the door for Harry Benton to harass more women.
4: The day before, Welch skipped Governor's Day at the fair, saying he would rather be with his family on his children's first day of school. I'm Will Stevenson on your number one for breaking news in the capital city, News Talk 93.9 and AM 1240 WTAX. 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
9: The Markley, Van Camp, and Robbins Show. Jamie Markley, David Van Camp, Scott Robbins. The Robbins trifecta, his top three stories coming up in a few. News update, David Van Camp.
1: Well, there was this bugaboo, a lawsuit over the construction of the ballroom and the bunker at the White House. Remember this this old, like, I don't know, liberal boomer, ex-federal contractor or whatever. She used to work for the federal government. Sued because of aesthetic injury. She didn't like it.
9: Right.
1: And so a judge temporarily, once again, halted construction of this, even though, I mean, they've already torn down part of the building. You might as well let them finish building it.
9: Yeah, what are you going to do now?
1: Well, the Supreme Court had until today to weigh in on it, and they have said, no, go ahead, keep building it for now while the lawsuit makes its way through the courts. But, yeah.
9: Well, there you go. Did you see the failing New York Times lost the defamation lawsuit? Has been ordered to pay $9.25 million to this former Alabama basketball player.
10: I don't think that's enough either.
9: Well, the jury ruled that the New York Times defamed Kai Spears, then an 18-year-old freshman walk-on for the university's Crimson Tide basketball team. It was the 2023 report linking him to a fatal shooting. After a 9-day trial, the 8-person jury determined that Spears was owed that money, over $9 million. He was mentioned in the report one time, sports writer Billy Witz. He was falsely identified as being a passenger in the car at the site of the January 2023 shooting that resulted in the death of 23-year-old Jamea Harris. And then the Times issued a lengthy editor's note to the report June 2023, but only after Spears filed the defamation lawsuit. Like a little too late. Mm. And you always hear, boy, it's really hard to prove a defamation suit.
10: It is.
9: But they did it.
1: All right.
9: It can be done.
10: This one didn't sound that hard to me, though. Gosh, dang.
9: I know.
1: Yeah, the bar is always incredibly high to protect the First Amendment of news organizations and individuals. And to rule against the New York Times is even rarer because they got lawyers up the wazoo.
9: Mm-hmm.
1: Very talented lawyers. But yeah, this one, it's pretty open and shut.
9: Yeah. So I thought that was interesting. And then did you see where the dude, maybe you mentioned this before, that blew the whistle on Jason Arday?
1: Yeah.
9: And again, no one wanted to see him die.
1: Of course not.
9: The guy that, you know, went and found out all of the fraud on this guy was just suspended from his job.
1: Yeah. They're investigating him for possible discrimination.
9: That's how bonkers that whole system is.

0: The Miz.
1: That's incredible.
0: Yes. And his name is Nathan, is it Koffness?
2: I think so, yeah.
0: He's the one that first exposed, at least in public, Jason Arday's fabulous history and his history of academic fraud, has been suspended from his position at Ghent University. Apparently a lot of people inside academia already knew that Jason Arday was a fraud.
2: Mm-hmm.
0: But he was the first one that really exposed it.
2: Well, they're afraid to say anything because of what's going to probably happen to this guy. He's probably going to lose his gig.
0: For telling the truth?
2: Yes.
1: Yeah.
0: How insane is
1: that?
0: We
1: live in insane times.
2: The heroes of the left are really strange right
1: now. Well, yeah, you're right.
0: What's upside down?
2: Yeah.
1: I mean, you kill three kids and you got people that are supporting you. Shoot a guy in the back, you got people that are supporting you. I mean, we live in a nuts world.
0: Yeah, the academics at Cambridge just, you know, protected, and then it's outed.
1: And they're embarrassed. I get it. You're embarrassed.
0: How dare you point this out?
1: Right.
0: This fraud.
1: and they're holding these signs called professors. You know, it's amazing.
0: Yeah.
1: A sea of people.
0: Yes.
1: Wild.
0: Okay.
1: Golly, the guy's a fraud, and you can't point it out.
0: Yep. Nope. Oh, we had our Friday Five. Songs with Shake in the title. Went through our top five, being AC/DC, Shook Me All Night Long. Elvis All Shook Up at 2. Shake Your Booty, KC and the Sunshine Band at 3. Eddie Money Shaking at 4. And the Car Shake It Up at 5. And then we had all these honorable mentions from the likes of Skid Row and Motley Crue. And Fleetwood Mac, Scott.
1: Yeah.
0: Bob Seger. A couple other AC/DC songs. But there were a few left over, as there always is, it seems. Had a couple of minutes before your big trifecta from the country world.
3: Girl, shake it for me, girl. Shake it for me, girl. Shake it for me.
0: The amount of poetry in this countdown today.
2: Oh, man.
0: Incredible.
1: Very specific. Country girl.
0: Yeah.
1: Nah, one of the other girls. Country girl.
0: I don't want some trans girl, and I'm not talking about that. I want the country girl.
2: I don't want some DSA big city girl.
0: Yeah,
1: No, country girl shaking for me.
0: There you go.
1: Yep.
0: You guys ever...
3: Shake it to the left, shake it to the right, get to the hippie shake, shake, we'll all be a mind.
0: Georgia Satellite's Hippie Hippie Shake.
1: The cover.
0: Yes. I played that one on the radio.
1: Did you?
0: Yes. Oh, yeah. It's a good one. And then there was DJ Jazzy Jeff Fresh Prince. Did you play that one, Scotty?
1: I don't remember. I don't think so.
0: Okay.
1: I played the other one from DJ Jazzy Jeff on the Fresh Prince. Summertime.
0: Oh, yeah.
1: Summertime. That one I played.
0: Yeah. And then it was just, I think only rock radio played Jimmy Page and David Coverdale.
1: Great song.
0: Yeah, Shake My Tree. Shake My Tree. Yeah. That would have been cool if they would have went out on tour. I will always say, and maybe it's even been written about, I don't know. That's what caused Robert Plant to get back together with Jimmy Page.
2: Oh, yeah?
0: Well, what was it? It was like the year after they decided, okay, we'll do the stripped-down thing. We'll call it Unleaded. We'll do that whole thing. Because it was Robert Plant going, what are we doing? I can't allow this.
2: Just jealous because Coverdale sounded more like him in his prime than he did.
0: Yeah, man. Coverdale's a really good singer.
1: It's a good song about girls that shake trees like in the backyard.
0: Yes, not so much.
1: That's...
0: Oh, yeah, that's another... Well, if you were going to say Oasis ripped off some stuff, this would definitely be one. But that was Shaker Maker. I think that's pretty much it, right? Oh, yeah, North Mississippi All-Stars. Shake 'em on down. That's a fun list. Yeah, baby. Feeling it. You got that bluesy thing going, Scott. You ready?
1: Okay.
0: Ready for your big three?
1: Yeah.
0: Yeah.
4: Are you ready?
5: One, two.
4: It's the three most important news stories of the day.
6: I hit the trifecta.
4: Well, at least according to Scott Robbins. It's the trifecta on the Markley, Van Camp, and Robbins Show.
0: Oh, I'm sorry. Casey, real quick, there was one other we forgot. And it's another one you didn't play. Weren't cool enough or whatever. There's Robert Plant.
1: Oh, yeah.
0: Yeah.
4: Zeppelin 1.
0: Case, I bet you wish you could have played some of those songs, don't you?
7: Yes.
0: Yeah, I
1: figured. He played some Led Zeppelin.
0: Yeah, but not a lot of the cool stuff.
1: No?
0: Yeah. The Scott Robbins trifecta, his top three stories, helped by, go ahead and introduce
8: yourself. I'm Casey Kasem.
0: Yes.
1: Oh, hi, Casey. Welcome to the weekend, almost.
8: I'm ready.
1: Okay.
0: All right.
8: Three.
2: Number three, Dr. First Lady, Dr. Jill Biden, is still entertaining the theory that Joe Biden was drugged and not senile.
1: Did someone slip him a Mickey? Was it Trump? Anyway, this was the interview she gave.
0: Okay.
9: Still to this day, you don't have a gut instinct on what was that moment.
10: No, I mean, there's all kinds of theories. You know, he had been traveling. I know he was tired. He didn't feel well that day when I saw him. But there was nothing definitive that I could point to. And I had been on the road for 2 weeks up until that moment. Mm-hmm. So I wasn't with him. I didn't see him days before, weeks before. I saw him maybe 1 hour before.
9: Mm-hmm. And there's no way anyone could have, God forbid, laced his drink or
10: something. Who knows?
9: Who knows?
10: Mm-hmm. Right? Mm-hmm. Who knows?
8: What the f*** does that mean?
1: Everybody knows! Everybody knows, Dr. Jill! Of course not. Who knows? Yeah, Trump's over there, you know, just dumping it in. Nobody saw him. The devious Donald Trump.
0: Well, if anything, there were different rumors that they were going to give him some sort of drugs to be coherent.
1: To jack him up. Right. Yeah.
0: But nothing that would make him, you know, go all...
1: No.
0: No. No, that's great.
8: Now, on with the countdown.
1: That's the nuttiest theory I've ever
0: heard. Scott Robbins trifecta, top three of the day, up to number
8: two.
2: Number two, a raccoon was helping itself to some food at the ballpark.
1: Yeah, video captured. A guy named Scott Reynolds is at the Mets game, sitting in the bleachers out at Citi Field the other night. He said, it starts with little broken peanut shells that some of the fans were discarding. You see that. They'll crack the peanut shell and they'll throw it on the ground or wherever they happen to be. Some of those trickled out and they went down onto the field area. And all of a sudden they see this furry hand reach out and pull them back in. And the guy's like, I think that's a raccoon. He says that to his family. So his kid goes, hey, Dad, throw the hot dog down there and see if he gets it. So they did, and he got it. So now the Citi Field people are like, hey, wait a minute, we can't have this.
0: Yeah.
1: Because we're going to domesticate these things, and they're going to be on the field all the time. So they're urging fans now not to feed the raccoons.
2: Don't feed the vermin.
1: No, exactly.
0: You set some traps.
1: Rats.
0: Golly, man.
1: You know, rats even are a problem, so you don't want to feed them either.
8: And
1: but
8: the countdown continues.
1: I like the little furry paw that reaches out and pulls it back in.
0: Scott Robbins trifecta, top three of the day.
8: And finally, one.
2: Number one, a tourist fell 120 feet trying to get a picture.
1: Yeah, a tourist, 120 feet. He wanted a better view of the water at Montana National Park, Remarkably survived, by the way, falling 120 feet with the help of a couple of really good Samaritans. Ken Nurse, 60-year-old Montana guy, native, living now in North Carolina, falls onto the creek during a trip to Glacier National Park. He was last Thursday this happened.
0: Okay, so he fell in the water?
1: Yeah.
0: Okay.
1: He had been taking pictures of the McDonald Falls, but edged closer because he wanted to get a better view for his social media.
11: What happened to the pictures I was supposed to see this week?
1: They're
0: still coming, Case.
1: Yeah, they're somewhere in his phone that went with him when he fell. The guy's daughter was with him and said, Dad, holy cow, what's going on? And he said, then he slipped and he fell. And they found him underneath there. There was a couple of people that had gone down to get him. And they found he was still breathing, still alive. A little banged up, but presumably going to be fine.
0: Wow.
1: That's amazing. You can fall 120 feet and be okay.
0: Well, you've seen it in movies before. You fall in the right part of the water.
1: Yeah.
0: You know?
1: Right.
5: Got to risk it for the biscuit. I mean,
6: Bruce, and there you have it.
1: Bruce Willis was hobbled, but he just drugged that leg right back with him.
5: Scott Robbins, right back to the top three of the day.
6: Dang.
5: Well done as always.
7: It's really been an honor for me.
1: Have a good weekend.
5: Boy, oh boy. Another one of these women trying to stash something in the old jail purse.
1: Oh, no.
5: Oh, yeah. We got Nimrods in the news and a news update next.

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1: Okay. 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
1: News update, David Van Camp.
3: The Trump administration has moved to terminate the American Bar Association status as a law school accreditor. And this is a big deal because the ABA has turned into a left-wing advocacy group. Because like 80% of its like friend of the court briefs have been for liberal arguments, 0% for conservative.
1: Ooh.
3: And so basically they use their monopoly on recognizing accredited law schools as a way to force left-wing causes. So we're going to get rid of that.
1: If nothing else, you would have to say the left has been very creative and honestly effective at capturing institutions.
3: Yes.
1: Unlike anyone could have imagined.
2: Oh, yeah. I agree with you 100%.
1: And it's so much work to try to undo what's been done, but that's definitely what's happening. Oh, my. I guess it's time for Nimrods. This is something here.
4: When the going gets tough.
5: Damn it, this is too hard.
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5: I love the poorly educated.
1: All right. Nimrods in the News. We go to Florida where a Miami woman is accused of posing as a bank representative to scam senior citizens, facing a string of felony charges. After deputies say they caught her before she could leave Martin County, then later discovered thousands of dollars in cash concealed in...
2: Are we?
1: Someone call it the jail purse.
3: Which one is that? Are we talking the South 40 or the Lady Garden?
1: The Lady Garden.
3: Oh, gosh.
2: What is the South 40?
1: Yeah, this is 31-year-old Monique Love Turnbull.
2: Love, huh?
1: I don't know exactly how she got the name. Maybe her love of sweets and other. She's a bigger gal. They say that Turnbull told the victim their account had been compromised, that she was there to collect the victim's debit or credit card so it could be safely disposed of. While investigating the case, deputies said they were alerted to another incident in which Turnbull was identified as a possible suspect. So, once they took her into custody, initially charged with scheme to defraud, felony use of a two-way communication device, and fraudulent use of a credit or debit card without consent involving a victim 60 years or older. But then she also had $3,200 hiding in there.
3: Well, now she's also being charged with impersonating an ATM.
1: And that's Nimrod's in the News.
2: I don't want to know.

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4: Good evening and happy Friday, Central Illinois. I'm meteorologist Ben Whitney, and here's a look at your forecast from the WAND Weather Center. We're going to be seeing a few more clouds as we head into your Friday night, all ahead of the return of some scattered showers and storms, some of which could be strong to severe. We do dry out by day's start for your Saturday, though. Overnight lows around 65 for Central Illinois. We will see those highs sitting in the low 80s with a high around 82.
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6: From ABC News, I'm Mike Dubusky. Iran is firing back against President Trump's threat to impose a so-called economic D-Day on the country, with Iran's foreign ministry calling that threat of more sanctions economic terrorism.
7: Treasury Secretary Scott Bessent said yesterday that he'll hold a press conference on Monday and reveal the plan of what the president has said will be crushing economic penalties. We also heard from the vice president that this is now a new phase in this fight against Iran. The Treasury Secretary Scott Bessent said yesterday that if they go down this road, that this would indicate they wouldn't have to go back to major military operations.
6: ABC's Karen Travers. Meanwhile, the Pentagon today fired the editor-in-chief of Stars and Stripes. Eric Slavin, as a reporter and the military newspaper's publisher, were dismissed for insubordination, according to Slavin. It comes after he gave an interview that objected to any potential censorship by the U.S. military. Stars and Stripes receives some funding from the Pentagon, but is meant to be editorially independent. We're getting to the end of the first week of testimony in the murder case of Tupac Shakur. In a Las Vegas courtroom, Dwayne Davis stands accused of orchestrating the murder of the legendary rapper. He has pleaded not guilty. ABC's Alex Stone.
8: So far, it's been two witnesses. One, an actual witness who was on the scene that night, who talked about that he heard the gunfire, that they actually kept him there on scene, thinking maybe he was involved, and then they realized he wasn't. The other right now is a documentary filmmaker who they did the documentary where Dwayne Davis went on camera saying, I did this, that I was involved in it. But again, he wasn't under oath at that time. So does that mean anything?
6: Meanwhile, the defense has rested in the case of Lindsay Clancy, accused of murdering her three children in 2023. And at least one person has died after a sword attack at a high school in Sweden today. Several more were injured. 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
14: From the WTAX Wild Thrift and Sniff News Center, I'm Will Stevenson. One person is dead and two people are injured after a two-vehicle collision last night. WTAX's Dave Dahl reports.

0: Our news partners at WAND-TV report the vehicles were going in opposite directions on Route 10 in Clinton when they collided at the intersection with Plow Road. One driver was pronounced dead at the scene, while their passenger was airlifted to a Champaign hospital. The other driver went to Champaign via ambulance. This is under investigation. Dave Dahl, WTAX News.
1: The super minority Republicans in Illinois are running on the issues. Lieutenant Governor candidate Aaron Del Mar and House Minority Leader Tony McCombie spoke to the Illinois State Fair crowd on Republican Day yesterday.
2: We're running on affordability because the Democrats lose on that. Our property taxes are way out of line. Our schools are underfunded. All the money that they say they're going to put to something never actually gets there.
3: We oppose and expose the Democrats crazy. And we hold them accountable.
1: The state fair ends Sunday. Milking a cow on most farm operations can now be done with a machine, and in some respects, it might be better than milking it by hand.
4: Milking out by machine, especially when you have a herd of 100, 200 head of cattle, it will be a lot faster and a lot more efficient. It's also a lot easier on the cattle because then they aren't standing there as long.
1: The University of Illinois Dairy Club brought milking a cow back to the Illinois State Fair this year. Amanda Kissinger is club president. You can get a lot of milk out of a cow.
4: These cows are producing 7 to 9 gallons every single day.
1: 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Their customers say it best with dozens of wonderful Google reviews just off Sangamon on Peerless Mine Road. Sunny the rest of this afternoon and a high in the low 80s. Will Stevenson, WTAX News.
5: Kelly, she's a girl to know. 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
9: And this is Lexi at the Library Pizza and Sports Bar. And the one word we would use to describe Kelly is hot, because hot girls go to the Library Pizza and Sports Bar.
10: Hi, this is Chris Wellman of Wellman's Lawn Care. 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I can always count on her to get things done with my advertising, and I depend on her.
5: Yeah.

0: Good evening and happy Friday, Central Illinois. I'm meteorologist Ben Whitney, and here's a look at your forecast from the WAND Weather Center. We're going to be seeing a few more clouds as we head into your Friday night, all ahead of the return of some scattered showers and storms, some of which could be strong to severe. We do dry out by day's start for your Saturday, though. Overnight lows around 65 for Central Illinois. We will see those highs sitting in the low 80s with a high around 82.
1: News. I'm Mike Dubosky. Iran's foreign ministry says the Trump administration's threat to impose new sanctions on the country is a crime against humanity. ABC News White House correspondent Karen Travers.
2: The Iranians certainly seem to be indicating that they think that these sanctions or some economic punishment are coming. They're saying that these could be oppressive and that military strength alone does not ensure the survival of a regime in a country, that if they're having difficulty with their economy, they're going to be in trouble.
1: The Justice Department today said it's agreed to a $400 million settlement with TikTok. In 2024, the Department of Justice sued that social media company for allegedly violating the Children's Online Privacy Act of 1998, claiming that TikTok had stored, collected, and processed data from child users without the consent of their parents. And the defense team for Lindsay Clancy has rested today. She's facing murder charges in the deaths of her children. This is ABC News.
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3: From the WTAX Wild Thrift and Sniff News Center, I'm Will Stephenson. A local businessman who's known for his cannabis operations is also known for his property acquisitions. The Springfield Business Journal reports Chris Stone has bought the former PNC Bank building near the old state capitol for more than $1 million. It's already 98% occupied with state agencies and a law office, going much better than another building Stone owns at the moment.
5: About a year ago, we reported he also had purchased that former AT&T building on South 7th Street in the downtown area. And you may remember the city council approved a pretty large TIF project for him, I think about $2.6 million from the downtown TIF to renovate it. I didn't realize he had started work on that yet because that building is still vacant. He says he's still in negotiations on a potential tenant for that.
3: Executive editor Michelle Ownby tells the WTAX Morning News Watch the tax increment financing money for the former AT&T building is being paid out over 5 years. You might wonder if any love stories have come out of the Illinois State Fair this year. Well, you'd be right, sort of. At Building 25Q in the livestock area, you can milk a cow. One of the people to help is Amanda Kissinger, president of the University of Illinois Dairy Club. It's their cow you get to milk. Kissinger's a veterinary student from the Chicago suburbs that really knows that much about milking a cow.
6: I really liked they each have their own quirky personalities. I love milk. I love ice cream, so that helps. And I don't know if it was just because it was my first experience working with livestock or if it's just the industry as a whole, how welcoming they are, how important they are, that they're just a very unique animal to work with and they're super sweet.
3: I'm Will Stephenson, WTAX News.
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10: All right, 25 till the top of the hour. 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
10: 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So you'll stop guessing and you'll be making sound scientific decisions based on your specific body. Interesting. I have felt it's very important, and I'm now adjusting where I'm going the next 74 days. Yes, we are going to expose all of those people that are crazy radical left so that you can be fully informed on what you're voting for. I'm going to give out what the DSA's position is. I'm going to remind you this movement is very real. 250 elected DSA members since 2019. We have 40 plus on the ballot this year. Now, this is a clear and present danger. I mean, if you don't want that agenda that I keep telling you, I won't repeat it now, then you're going to have to do something about it. Later, you know, we will continue our effort to try and get people to answer questions. We have this guy, Corbin Trent. He used to be a Democratic strategist, former communications director for AOC, former aide to Bernie Sanders. And, you know, we'll try and get answers. My guess is, you know, the AOC line of, oh, that was woke 1.0 crazy, is going to become more of the norm. You know, James Carville's
12: local city councilman that has this saying woke one was crazy.
13: Was it? I mean, did the movement go too far with some of those positions? I mean, you briefly supported the idea of defunding the police.
12: I think that during this time, and especially during COVID, there was a huge opening of the Overton window. The doors were really open in trying

0: 5 cents higher, 323.65. And lean hogs in December, 77 cents up at 71.52 a hundred. Chicago Board of Trade in December corn, a nickel stronger, 508 and a half. The March up 5 1/4 at 523 and a half a bushel. Soybeans in the November, 3 cents higher, 1239 and a half. The March up 1¾ at 1259 a bushel. Wheat futures today in the December contracts down 0.75 cents at 699 1/4. I'm Jeff Daly.
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8: Good evening and happy Friday, Central Illinois. I'm meteorologist Ben Whitney, and here's a look at your forecast from the WAND Weather Center. We're going to be seeing a few more clouds as we head into your Friday night, all ahead of the return of some scattered showers and storms, some of which could be strong to severe. We do dry out by day's start for your Saturday, though. Overnight lows around 65 for Central Illinois. We will see those highs sitting in the low 80s with a high around 82.
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12: From ABC News, I'm Mike Dubusky. The family of Doris Miller is weighing in after reports the White House is considering renaming a Navy aircraft carrier that's currently under construction. The vessel was set to be named after Black World War II hero Doris Miller. Now it could be named after President Trump. Here's reaction from Selena James, Miller's great niece.
13: He gave it all, but it wasn't good enough. He's not. It still sends a message of inequality. You know, something that as America that we fight so hard to bridge the gap in.
12: Two sources familiar say this is not a done deal and that the name change is simply under consideration. White House sources also now say President Trump could issue a new executive order within the next 2 weeks, temporarily lifting tariffs on imported beef. The defense team in the Lindsey Clancy murder trial rested its case today. The Massachusetts mother has pleaded not guilty of murder and the deaths of her three children, her defense team saying she was suffering from postpartum psychosis. Here's ABC's Peter Haralambos.
14: In total, the defense calling 10 witnesses over the course of 1 week. That's to the prosecution's 3 weeks of testimony and 71 witnesses. Their last witness, a renowned expert in postpartum psychosis, he was arguably the star witness in the trial of Andrea Yates, and he described that Lindsey Clancy was, quote, frankly psychotic, that she was, quote, like a puppet with someone else pulling the strings, and basically said that in the moment of the killings, she really had no control of herself, no way to distinguish between right and wrong.
12: And we're learning some new details about that deadly plane crash in Alaska yesterday. The Cessna plane was serving as an air taxi from Anchorage when it crashed on approach to Cape Newenham, killing all eight people on board. The NTSB says visibility was poor at the time and that investigators are now on their way to the accident site. And Ukrainian officials now say 14 people have been killed in a Russian attack on a shopping center. 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

0: Good evening and happy Friday, Central Illinois. I'm meteorologist Ben Whitney, and here's a look at your forecast from the WAND Weather Center. We're going to be seeing a few more clouds as we head into your Friday night, all ahead of the return of some scattered showers and storms, some of which could be strong to severe. We do dry out by day's start for your Saturday, though. Overnight lows around 65 for Central Illinois. We will see those highs sitting in the low 80s with a high around 82.
1: I'm Mike Dubusky. Sources tell ABC the military is considering renaming an aircraft carrier in honor of President Trump. The vessel is currently under construction and had already been named after a prominent black service member from World War II.
2: It would be named after Doris Miller, who was a cook aboard the USS West Virginia. And he received the Navy Cross, which was the highest medal you could get, the highest award in the military, below the Medal of Honor for significant heroism and bravery while serving.
1: The Chief Justice of the Supreme Court has allowed the president's White House ballroom project to continue as the court considers a number of legal challenges to the project. And 14 people are now dead in Ukraine after a massive Russian airstrike on a shopping mall there. Ukrainian President Volodymyr Zelensky called the strike absolutely cynical and despicable and said Russia had been targeting first responders as well. This is ABC News.

0: From the WTAX Wild Thrift and Sniff News Center, I'm Will Stevenson. A man who created a unique but important business in Springfield has passed away. Springfield Business Journal executive editor Michelle Ownby tells the WTAX Morning News Watch, Garrett Moffett died a week ago. He founded Springfield Walks, a walking tour business.
1: He originally had a similar business in Macomb, where he was from, but back in 2005, he started Springfield Walks, kind of the first of its type here. He had the award-winning Lincoln's Ghost Walk. He did the Haunted History Tour, and then he would also do different private tours for New Salem, the Route 66 experience, all kind of things like that. So he was a very familiar fixture, particularly downtown.
0: Ownby says Moffett's Springfield Walks started around 20 years ago. He was 60 years old when he died. No funeral services have been announced. Illinois Democrats are likely to outspend the Republicans, but House Minority Leader Tony McCombie on Republican Day at the Illinois State Fair Thursday said her party will win on issues such as ethics.
2: Former Representative Harry Benton, found to have sexually harassed women, and Speaker Welch knew about the allegations. He did nothing and then spent $1.4 million to put that creep back in office. He got him reelected. And what did that do? It opened up the door for Harry Benton to harass more women.
0: The day before, Welch skipped Governor's Day at the fair, saying he would rather be with his family on his children's first day of school. I'm Will Stevenson on your number one for breaking news in the capital city, News Talk 93.9 and AM 1240 WTAX. 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

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And you will see why we have so many local customers in the capital city and surrounding communities.

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A neighborhood, school, kids' teams, where you worship, work, work out, or any other place or group where you choose to belong. 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Like when it comes to preventing underage drinking and other substance use. You've talked with your kids and shared clear expectations, but you're not with them every minute. Your community members, friends and relatives, teachers and coaches, faith leaders, and other important adults in your kids' lives can be your eyes, ears, and a supportive influence when you're not around.

reinforcing your messages with your kids and alerting you to warning signs of underage drinking or other substance use. So talk with your kids about these issues and involve the members of your community to help keep your kids safe. Because when you talk, they hear you.

News. I'm Mike Dubusky. Lindsay Clancy's defense team rested its case today. She's on trial for the murder of her three children, with her lawyers arguing she was suffering from postpartum psychosis. 2 weeks after an appeals court halted construction of the White House ballroom, saying it needed congressional approval, Supreme Court Chief Justice John Roberts now says the project

0: It can move forward for now. ABC's Stephen Portnoy has more.
1: It means that construction on the ballroom can continue, and not just the security-related portions, but all of the project that the president has insisted must be conducted as part of a vital renovation, restoration of the east wing of the White House that not only includes the ballroom, but also what he's described as underground bunkers and a drone port on the roof and blast-proof columns, all of which he says will enhance the security features of the White House.
0: And investigators are currently on their way to Alaska, where a Cessna airplane crashed yesterday, killing 8 people aboard. This is ABC News.
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1: All right, 25 now till the top of the hour. Happy Friday. Thank you for being with us. 800-941-SEAN is our number if you want to be a part of the program. We'll get to your calls coming up in mere moments. Listen, the best thing that ever happened to me in my life when it comes to when I was finally able to save money, mid to late 20s, I don't remember exactly.

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1: What we do, it's a process called 3D tattoo reconstruction for surviving breast cancer patients, whether they're male or female. You'll come in and have a consultation with us. We'll pick out all your pigments. 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We also give you a kit, as an aftercare kit, to take care of yourself. 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It takes a while for a person to return back to their normal selves because of everything that a breast cancer patient experiences. It affects them tremendously.
0: If you want to contact Marilyn, it's Bodacious Beauty Bar. 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

forth, which require and in fact demand the centralization of power to supposedly ameliorate the perceived, claimed, and in some cases, manufactured reparations, nationalized health care, the existential threat of climate change, and so forth, which require and in fact demand the centralization of power to supposedly ameliorate the perceived, claimed,

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0: From the WTAX Wild Thrift and Sniff News Center, I'm Sherry Ballinger. A downtown Springfield building near the old State Capitol Plaza has a new owner. The Springfield Business Journal reports the former PNC Bank building at 5th and Jefferson has been purchased by real estate investor Chris Stone.
1: He bought it out of foreclosure for about $1.65 million. A little less than a month ago, and the building actually just got a big remodel. You may have noticed the dumpsters and all the activity outside there. DCFS moved into a significant portion of the building. There's already a law firm and another state agency in there, so it's actually 98% occupied now.
0: Executive editor Michelle Ownby tells the WTAX Morning News Watch, Stone, in addition to being known as something of a businessman in the cannabis world, his other specialty has been buildings with the state as tenants. Across Tainter Road from the state fairgrounds, the Animal Protective League is running its parking lot, and as WAND-TV's Rashad Jones reports, APL can use the money to continue tornado recovery.
2: Volunteers like Mary Riley says helping the animals during this time is more important now than ever.
3: Any way you can help the animals would be appreciated. Donations, if you can check the website, maybe there's ways you can volunteer.
2: The APL will continue raising money for storm recovery, hosting a chicken dinner fundraiser in September to support the effort. Until then, Executive Director Deanna Corbin says the organization already has a plan in place.
4: Bringing some portable buildings in on our site or moving somewhere else for a temporary location. The long-term goal would be to build a new building somewhere.
2: Rashad Jones, WAND News.
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2: 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But listen anyway. 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

0: Hi, I'm Officer Chris Jones, Crime Stoppers Coordinator for Sangamon and Menard Counties. This week, Crime Stoppers is seeking information to help the Springfield Police Department to identify two individuals in reference to a stolen vehicle. On July 25th, officers were called to an area around the lake in reference to a vehicle being stolen. It was reported that sometime in the early morning hours, a 2020 black Audi had been stolen. Officers were able to recover the vehicle, however, the investigation has led to two subjects needing to be identified that were possibly involved. Images of the individuals can be found on our website, cashfortips.us. Anyone with information regarding this incident or can identify the suspects, call Crime Stoppers anonymously at 217-788-8427, submit a tip on our website, or use the P3 app. If your tip results in an arrest, you can receive a cash reward up to $2,500. Remember, Crime Stoppers only want your information and not your name.
1: 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We're there when you're not.